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1: Sport. A Trans-Tasman duo have proven a winning formula at golf's President's Cup. The international team pairing of Ryan Fox and Minwoo Lee have backed up the point they picked up on day two, with another crucial win in the afternoon foursomes on day three in Chicago. It's helped the internationals to a three-point buffer heading into the final day's 12 singles matches. Fox says he and his 28-year-old Australian playing partner have thrived alongside one another.
2: It's been brilliant. You know, we've played a lot of golf together since he turned pro in, 2020, was it? Yeah, yeah. You know, travelled around the world together and get a chance to play together in foursomes. I think we might have been both surprised it was foursomes, yeah. But it's obviously worked pretty well.
1: The internationals need 5 of the remaining 12 points to win the event for the first time in 28 years. 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The returning Cortez Ratama is quietly pleased Waikato won't be facing a Wellington side full of All Blacks reinforcements in rugby's NPC this afternoon. The winless Lions haven't had Peter Lakai, Ruben Love, Kyle Preston, Xavier Numia, Siali Lawaki or Asafa Omoa released for duty, while Adi Savia and Billy Proctor are both injured. Returning from a knee injury himself, suffered on the All Blacks tour of South Africa, Ratama knows firsthand the minutes the Wellington players have played over the last few months have been brutal.
3: It was a big tour though, so you can understand that 2 of them might have needed a bit of a rest. So, nah, it's all right. It plays well for us, doesn't it?
1: Kick off in the capital at 2:05. And Manchester City chairman Khaldun Al-Mubarak has finally broken his silence and issued a direct message to supporters as the club faces the potential of losing a landmark case with the Premier League over alleged financial breaches. City have reportedly been found guilty of all but one of the 115 charges against the club, which could result in punishments such as a huge points deduction or even expulsion from English football's top division. I'm Clay Wilson. That's Newstalk ZB News and Sport with Sanderson Vitamins, online or in-store from Bargain Chemist nationwide. It's 1:05. Jason Pine is next.
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5: 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Are you worried about that?
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7: Weather Watch 24/7. The Met Service forecast for Wellington. Do note an orange warning is in force for strong winds and heavy rain in the region. Scattered rain becomes widespread and turns to isolated showers, but clears to fine at night. Gale northwesterlies turn to strong southerlies with a low of 5 overnight. Tomorrow, mainly fine, but the chance of an afternoon shower. Northwesterlies turning southwesterly in the evening. Expect a high of 15 and a low overnight of 7. And to Tuesday, fine again. Westerlies once more turning northeasterly in the evening. Expect a high of 16 and a low overnight of 8.
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8: 107, welcome into Weekend Sport on Newstalk ZB. I'm Jason Pine with Andy McDonald running the cutter. We're here till 3, updating you on some live sport. A wet and windy Henry Stadium in Wellington hasn't affected the home side. 48-14, the Wellington women lead the Tasman women in the Farah Palmer Cup. It's just looking out the window here where I'm based in the capital. It's a horrible day. A horrible day. I thought the clocks going forward might have been the catalyst for, I don't know, a bit of sunshine perhaps. Not to be today. Not sure what it's like where you are. Hope you're staying warm and dry. Good to have you along. Our lines remain open. 0800 80 10 80. Black Ferns rugby coach Whitney Hanson is with us after 2 o'clock this afternoon.

0: the physicality of rugby and enjoying that. So should that opportunity arise, and you know, if I'm back in the ABs and whenever that is, I'll certainly put my hand up and contribute for the team, whatever they require. So I'll cross that bridge when I get to it, but for the meantime, my focus is entirely on playing well for Taranaki.
1: So Bledisloe Cup next month. You reckon there's a realistic window there for you, Scott? If you can get a couple of good outings in the NPC under your belt, you'd be confident you could put your hand up to be welcomed back into the All Blacks in October?
0: Yeah, sure. I'll certainly put my hand in the hat to you know, be selected. But first and foremost, it's playing well. You know, there's no givens. And certainly there's a lot of competition in lock with guys, you know, playing well over in South Africa. So, yeah, I'm fully aware of that. And, you know, nothing's a given with the All Blacks jersey.
1: Just to finish, you've spent a large part of your life playing rugby, defined by rugby, I guess, in some ways. Did you discover anything about yourself when rugby was kind of taken away from you, or you had the sabbatical to start with and then the long layoff with injury?
0: Yeah, I've been hugely, I guess, blessed with family time. I guess that's a silver lining for sure. Like, sort of welcomed our third baby into the world at the start of the year. So that was great to have some family time. And, you know, kids that under the age of five, they certainly grow up pretty quick. So, you know, you mentioned about, you know, being defined by a rugby player. I'd certainly probably reminded myself over the past sort of few months that, you know, I'm a dad at number one, and then, yeah, if I can play some good footy and represent my country, then, you know, that comes next, and I'll certainly put all my energy into those two things, and yeah, certainly love doing both of those.
1: Love that. Well, great to have you almost back out there, Scott. All the best in your return to the rugby field and whatever lies beyond. Appreciate you taking the time for a chat.
0: Cheers. Thanks, Bonnie.
1: No, thank you, Scott. Scott Barrett there, joining us on Weekend Sport ahead of his return to the rugby field this afternoon for Taranaki against Hawke's Bay. Really interesting comments there about what he enjoyed and didn't enjoy. I don't know. I can't read Scott Barrett's mind. None of us can read anybody's minds. But it never really looked as though he enjoyed being All Blacks captain. You know, I don't know what you're supposed to look like when you enjoy something as significant and high profile and high powered as that. But interesting to hear Scott Barrett say there he didn't really love the week leading up to a test match. Love being out there. But everything that was wrapped around the captaincy, and as I understand it, there's so many more responsibilities when you're All Blacks captain. This won't come as any surprise to you, I'm sure. But when you're wearing that armband, there are so many more responsibilities, not just outward, but inward as well. Things that you have to involve yourself in, get around the entire group, make sure everybody's where they should be. Then there's all the media commitments. There's all the other bits and pieces that you have to do because you are the man leading the All Blacks. Scott Barrett's still one of our best locks, without question. Without question. He mentioned there is competition for those locking spots, and he's right. Josh Lord, Sam Dowry, Fabian Holland, Tupou Vaii, if he plays in the second row, Patrick Tuipulotu, Jamie Hannah's had a couple of test matches off the bench this year. I'd have Scott Barrett back in a heartbeat. Dave Rennie's going to name his Bledisloe Cup squad on Tuesday afternoon, I think 2:30 is the announcement. If Scott Barrett gets through this afternoon okay, and there's nothing to suggest that he won't, then you put him back in there. I think unencumbered by the captaincy, he is still one of our very best, not just lock forwards, one of our very best forwards. Excellent at line-out, good in the clean-out, does a lot of that unseen stuff, brings physicality, complete dedication to the team. I would absolutely have Scott Barrett back in there. And look, I don't think there's any need to encumber him with the captaincy. Artie Savier is the All Blacks captain now. Speaking of Artie, I see there's still a bit of conjecture about where he's going to turn up in Super Rugby next year. There's some rather mysterious social media posts during the week of Artie sitting at an airport looking up at a departures board with all sorts of possible locations on there. People have noted that Auckland wasn't one of them. I would be flabbergasted If Artie Savea is not playing for the Blues next

0: year. I've heard nothing at all to the contrary. And I've heard a lot affirming that. There just doesn't seem to be any other location for Adi Savea than playing at the Blues. And it would be a good pickup. I mean, be a good pickup for anybody. But particularly with the Blues losing both Dalton Papali'i and Hoskin Satutu, I think Adi Savea slots nicely in there. It seems as though he's got a lot of very good friends in the Blues squad. Auckland seems to be a place he's very comfortable. I think we'll find out at some stage that that is confirmed. And that All Black squad named for the Bledisloe Cup on Tuesday. 2:24 News Talk ZB, back in a moment.
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0: News Talk ZB and Weekend Sport. Texter here, Jason. With Ardy out for the rest of this year, would you choose Scott Barrett as your captain for the rest of this year? It's a good point. Yeah, of course, I should have mentioned that before. Of course, Ardy's out now, certainly for the Bledisloe Cup tests. And potentially for the end of year tour as well. I wouldn't. No, I wouldn't. Probably for the reasons that I mentioned before the break. He just seems a lot happier, Scott Barrett, and without it. I'm sure if they said to him, hey, you know, you don't turn down the All Blacks captaincy. It's something you have to, you know, you have to really take seriously. And I think that's what happened under Razor, is that Scott Barrett was asked to be the All Blacks captain. And when your country comes calling in that fashion, you say yes. I don't think he will be. I think it'll be Cody Taylor, I would say. Luke Jacobson's not going to be there either with his injury. I would say Cody Taylor will captain the All Blacks in the Bledisloe Cup test matches. But I really hope to see Scott Barrett's name there on Tuesday when the squad's read out. Sherwood, hi.
11: Hi. I just thought I'd like to mention to you that Cody Taylor has joined an exclusive group. There are only four members of that group. And that is the four members as the equal oldest All Black captains. And I just wondered if you would like

0: to speculate as to who the other three are and what their ages were.
1: Oh, goodness. The oldest All Blacks captains. All right. Let me just think back a little while. Okay. I'm going to say Sean Fitzpatrick.
0: No.
1: Oh, well, so I'm 0 from 1 straight away then. Yep. Buck Shelford?
0: No.
1: No? Do I have to go back a bit further, Sherwood? Do I? Do I have to go back a bit into the into the mists of time?
0: Second half of the last century.
1: Oh, goodness. Okay. Colin Meads?
0: 1971 against the Lions. You got one.
1: Oh, I got one right. Okay. I'm going to leave it there and give you and let you tell me the others.
0: Tony Norton, 1977 against the Lions, and Andy Dalton against the in the World Cup, 1986. And what age were they? This is a group of four: Meads, Norton, Dalton, and Taylor. What age do you reckon they were?
1: 35.
0: Correct. Yes, that's what Cody is. So he's joined an exclusive club, and interestingly, three of them are hookers.
1: Yes. Yes, they tend to go on a bit longer, don't they, hookers? Front row forwards in general, actually, Sherwood. Yeah, you're right. Yeah. So 35-year-old captains. All right, so if Cody Taylor was to reach the age of 36 and captain the side, would he be the oldest?
0: Yeah, and I think he's due to get to that towards the end of the year, but whether it happens before the last test or not, you might want to do a bit of research on that.
1: I will, Sherwood. I'll get my team onto it. I'll get my team of researchers, i.e. Andy, onto it. Thanks, mate. That's a good little bit of triv there. I guess the other options as far as All Blacks captain are concerned for the rest of this year are the others in the leadership group. See, Geordie Barrett's in that leadership group for Dave Rennie at the moment. He's part of that leadership group. Luke Jacobson, as we know, injured. Cam Roygaard, I don't know, it might be a bit of a long bow to give Cam Roygaard the captaincy of the All Blacks. He'd be following some pretty famous All Blacks captains in the halfback jersey, though, wouldn't he? David Kirk, for one. I feel like it'll be Cody Taylor. I feel like he'll be the one who captains the team in these two matches anyway. 1:30 is the time. Want to take another break and then come back and chat to a man who has recently brought the curtain down on a pretty impressive football career, including time at Wellington Phoenix, as well as having time with Liverpool, Manchester United, and over 250 league games in England. Scott Wootton is his name. He finished up with Perth Glory at the back end of last season and in the last couple of weeks has announced that he'll be moving into a coaching role. So how does he remember his time in Wellington? Reflect on it. And what was it like watching some of his former teammates play at the World Cup this year? Scott Wootton going to join us on the show after this.
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0: World Cup. What was it like watching Finn and Ben Old, Tim Payne, Rufa, Callan Elliott, Ben Wayne, Alex Paulson, Costa, all in that all-white squad? What was that like for you to watch?
1: Oh, great. You know, like I said earlier on, a lot of those are, I consider really good friends now. You know, in particular, Roofs and Costa. Again, I'm in regular contact with those boys, and they are, you know, hope to be in contact with them for the rest of my life, really. They're great lads, and it was great. I know they didn't play, but just to see them at the World Cup and, you know, to see the other boys, you know, to see what happened to Payne. I used to travel in with Payne. We lived not too far, and it was a, you know, it was a good half an hour, 45 minute drive every day up to, you know, Upper Hawthorn and back. And so I spent a lot of time with him to see how his career, the trajectory of his career has gone. You know, I couldn't be happier for him. And then, like you say, the young boys who when I first joined Wellington, if you'd have said to them in a few years you'll be at a World Cup, you know, I'm sure they would have thought it and dreamed it, but how true they would have believed that, you know, I'm not so sure. So to see all those boys there was, you know, was fantastic. And hopefully most of them will be there at the next one. I think Costa might have a few more greys at that point, but I think the rest of them have got a really good chance.
0: When the season starts, just back to you, Scotty, when the season starts, do you reckon you'll get the urge to get the boots back on if Adam Griffiths says, hey, Scotty, we need a bit of a hand here in central defence, or is this it?
1: Oh, to be honest, Piney, it's all happened that quick. And this is a good, I think this will be, when I reflect in years to come, this would be a massive positive. I've not had time to just think of anything. It happened, like I say, over a couple of days. So going back to your question, I think this is it. However, I don't think anything could prepare you for that moment. Is it, if that, you know, I don't know if it'd be an injury crisis or suspensions or whatnot. I mean, how could I say no, really? But my mindset at the minute is, you know, I've made my decision. I'm very content with the decision. The only slight thing that people probably from the outside, like yourself, would look at and go, bloody hell, he played every minute last year. That's strange. Mm. Which it is. And that was one of the things I was thinking myself is, you know, I've definitely got at least probably two more years in me. But this, the opportunity and the role was just too good to turn down. So I had to take the emotion out of it. Well, and also, I think, when I reflect in years to come, I'll think it'd probably be, I'd rather people think that I had more in me than people be thinking, oh, you made the right decision, well done. You couldn't wait to see the back of you, if you know what I mean. So,
0: yep.
1: I think I'm, yeah, like I say, I'm content with the decision. So far, I've been so busy that I haven't really had time to think about playing or training. I haven't missed it yet. I've got a feeling when the games and the fixtures come round, I'll miss it. Unbelievable. But, you know, I'm still going to be involved. I'll find my new buzz from helping the team, coaching the team, in my new role of watching young players come through. So, that's where I'm at. But going back to the original question, I think I'd have to get the dust off the boots and see if I could still do it. But no, I think I'm content with the decision. And at the minute, I think I'm probably done.
0: Well, congratulations on an absolutely magnificent career. You are so fondly remembered here in Wellington, Scotty. I'm so glad that this was part of your footballing journey. All the best in your new role to you and your family, and thanks so much for taking the time for a chat.
1: No problem, Pony. Anytime. Thanks very much. Appreciate it.
0: No, I appreciate you joining us, Scott. Thanks indeed. Scott Wootton. Feel like you could listen to him talk football for hours. Former Wellington Phoenix player, Perth Glory most recently, and now moving into a new role with the Perth Glory Football Club as part of their academy coaching team. Coming up 8 away from 2, the new A-League season, incidentally, for both the Wellington Phoenix and Auckland FC and the Wellington Phoenix women, not too far away. The first game for Auckland FC is on the 17th of October. That's a home game for them. And the Wellington Phoenix have a double header the following day, Sunday the 18th of October, when the women and the men will both play at Henry Stadium. So not long to wait for the new A-League football seasons to arrive. 8-2, back in a mo.
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0: Coming up 4.5 away from 2, just on the President's Cup, if you're wondering what's going on there, 10.5 to 7.5, the internationals lead the United States with one day to go. The final 12 singles matches tomorrow. You've got to get to 15.5 actually, to win the President's Cup. So that basically means that they need to win, what, 5 of the 12 singles matches tomorrow, the internationals. Ryan Fox is enjoying himself. He and Minwoo Lee have formed a very, very potent Australasian combination. They've had another one in the foursomes today, beating Sam Burns and Wyndham Clark 3-2. That off the back of their win yesterday on the final couple of holes. So, yeah, Ryan Fox, after a challenging start on the first day, has had a very good day 2 and 3. So tomorrow, let's hope he can carry it on. The internationals, I think, have only won the President's Cup twice in the last 16 years. Looking forward to seeing how it plays out at Medina on the fourth day tomorrow. After 2 o'clock, Whitney Hanson's on the show. An epic test match at Twickenham in front of 60,000 overnight. Going down in the last minute to England. How does Whitney Hanson reflect on that? She's with us.
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6: It's 2 o'clock. I'm Sandy Hodge. A chorus of no new taxes as familiar faces fire up National Party faithful in the super city. Former Prime Minister Sir John Key has spoken to supporters at National's campaign launch in central Auckland. Speaking to party faithful, Key is backing Chris Luxon's leadership.
7: It's about an unwavering commitment to making the life of every New Zealander better. For the last 3 years, our Prime Minister has done that. I'll tell you why he's done it. He's done it because he cares.
6: Labour's campaign launch is later today. Luxon was brought to tears when talking about his mum's hard work.
8: She went to university the same year I did, do social work. She taught me to walk across the room, find someone different from myself, and seek to understand before I'm understood.
6: The Middle East conflict could reignite after the US president rejected Iran's latest proposal. The deal would have seen the Strait of Hormuz reopen to commercial shipping within a week in return for the US lifting its naval blockade, releasing frozen assets, easing oil sanctions and a ceasefire. Donald Trump claims Iran only wants to make a deal because it's losing badly. Al Jazeera's Mike Hanna says he hasn't offered anything in return.
9: Some media sources are reporting that President Trump's aides are saying that he's considering starting a new bombing campaign after the midterms.
6: Four sailors have been rescued after their yacht hit a whale and began sinking north of Norfolk Island in the Tasman Sea. The Australian-flagged yacht, Titan, struck the whale about 250 nautical miles north of the island yesterday afternoon. Joey Dwyer reports.
10: The four crew abandoned ship and spent several hours in a life raft before being rescued early this morning by a 143-metre cargo vessel. A New Zealand Air Force P-8A Poseidon was also sent to help with the rescue. The sailors are now safe and being taken to the nearest port.
6: A dressing room with close to a kilometre of fabric is transforming Auckland's International Convention Centre for Breast Cancer Cures, Teas for a Cure campaign. A three-storey neon-lit exhibit showcases designs from 26 of New Zealand's leading fashion designers. 1 in 9 New Zealand women are affected by breast cancer in their lifetime, with 3,700 diagnosed each year. Breast Cancer Cure CEO Sonia Damari says the artwork is gifted by the designers.
11: When they buy the t-shirt, then they're actually funding research. It's really special. It's a yin and a yang you give and you get for your support.
6: Westpac's nudging its customers to do a spring clean of TV subscriptions now winter's over. It says 15% of customers are paying for 3 or more streaming subs, up from 9% last year.

0: as we always do at this time. On Weekend Sport, it's time to catch you up with some of the things that you might have missed over the last little while. There's been a lot of sport on. Starting with the NPC, in case you missed it. A win for Canterbury under the roof against Southland.
1: Southland send up Fishley. Cahill though wins it for Canterbury. Josh Finlay.
2: He's come through the middle.
1: Goes down, coming through the middle, Southland. Canterbury! They'll win the game through Ollie Burrow.
0: The 34-21 win moves the Red and Blacks up into the top two for the meantime in the NPC. Where they joined North Harbour, who moved to the top.
3: Tap and go, Gordon.
4: Short.
3: Nothing tricky about that. 2 metres out here, North Harbour, Feeback. On the charge, Murray. Otago somehow tackle him. Now why? Has a dab. Another pick and go. And there's the try. Collar scores.
0: A 32-21 win for Harbour over Otago. So Harbour on top with 36 points, Canterbury 35, Northland 33, Hawke's Bay have 32, but they've still got a game to play. That is when they host Taranaki this afternoon. In the Australian National Basketball League, the Breakers falling just short of victory out west against Perth.
5: Shot clock winding down, and he buries a big three.
6: Super tough shot.
7: You just need guys to leave on the venue. Bad turnover.
5: Ooh. Nice move to Lotto in the finishing touches. 15 for him. And the Wildcats haven't had a bigger lead in the game.
0: Despite 30 points from Parker Jackson Cartwright, the Breakers going down 97-93 against the Wildcats. To motorsport, a wire-to-wire finish for George Russell at the Azerbaijan Formula One Grand Prix in Baku.
8: He wants another Grand Prix victory here today. He's got the power down the straight. George Russell, for the first time in his career, leads from start to finish. George Russell wins the Azerbaijan Grand Prix by one-tenth of a second from Max Verstappen.
0: Yeah, the win consolidating George Russell at number two in the driver's standings. Liam Lawson with some rotten luck, taken out by his own teammate, leaving him out of the points. Ryan Fox has helped the international team retain their lead in golf's President's Cup.
9: Ryan Fox, who's just a gem of a human being, journeyman pro, starts winning on tour, major champion now, the Open champion. Got everyone watching him hitting a putt that could ice this match.
10: Doesn't need to go down. Two putts to win. You may see that one.
11: Should be good now.
10: No, it was given. Victory for Ryan Fox and Minwoo Lee in convincing fashion. And the first point of this foursome session on the board for the goal.
0: Yeah, the internationals lead 10.5 to 7.5 heading into the last day, the singles at Medina. And the Brisbane Lions, yet again for the third year in a row, are AFL champions.
12: Cluggage goes inside 50, one-on-one, Morris and McDonald.
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0: Did you see that Aussie Rules game yesterday? That was utterly magnificent. I loved it. I'm not a huge Aussie Rules fan. In fact, the only game I normally watch every year is the grand final. The problem is you think, oh, I should watch more of this, and then you've got to wait till the start of next season, by which stage the excitement's worn off. But yesterday's game between the Fremantle Dockers and the Brisbane Lions sold out MCG. I mean, two teams from out of Victoria, and yet they still sold the joint out, and it looked amazing. And Fremantle, who have never won it, They had it in their hands with about 3 minutes to go. And then the Brisbane Lions, the serial winners for the third year in a row now, just came over the top of them. Incredible, incredible drama. Amazing coverage of it as well.

0: have those three games to go again.
1: Well, travel safe home, Whitney. Thanks for taking the time for a chat. As always, look forward to seeing you back here in New Zealand.
0: I appreciate your support always. Thanks, Matt.
1: No, thank you, Whitney. Whitney Hansen there, head coach of the Black Ferns. The first time she's overseen a defeat during her time as the head coach of the side. But, yeah, still matches to play, as mentioned there at the end, for the Black Ferns. They come home now for three test matches against France. The first of those is in Hamilton on Saturday, October 17. The following Saturday, the 24th, they are in Whangarei. And then Saturday, October the 31st, under the roof at One New Zealand Stadium in Christchurch, a three-test series against France. Of course, they've already played once this year, a 28-14 win in Lyon a couple of weeks ago. Question from Gary on text. G'day, Gary. Good to hear from you. Where is Georgia Miller? Is she injured? She's not injured, Gary. She is focusing fully on sevens this year. That is the information I've been given by our rugby editor and match commentator, Elliot Smith. I saw your text and just flicked him a quick message. He's confirmed that, yeah, Georgia Miller is not injured, but she's focusing on sevens this year. Good to hear from you, mate. Thanks indeed. 2:25. We'll take a break and then get to Shield Country. Shield Country, Pukekohe, the county's Manukau region. They have won the Ranfurly Shield for just the second time in their history, wrestling it away from the Taniwha yesterday afternoon up in Whangarei. How was the road trip back and how do they plan to hold on to it for the summer? Vice-captain of the county side, Adam Brash, going to join us after this on Weekend Sport.
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1: 2:28, Ken on text. G'day, Jason. Long-suffering Hawks fan here. That grand final yesterday, an absolute cracker. What a finish. Great advertisement for the game. Totally agree, Ken. Think about Hawthorn. I just checked, and yeah, when you say long-suffering, I mean, you have won it a few times. There was a period, from what I can see here, 2013, 14 and 15, where you won 3 years in a row. So yeah, not as long-suffering as some sports teams. I do note, though, that the last 3 years you've made the finals, but not made the grand final. And last weekend, against the Brisbane Lions, who, as we know, have gone on to win it, there was major controversy at the end, which, Ken, I'm sure you're still stewing about, the old held ball call. Don't worry, mate. 2027 won't be too far away. The Ranfurly Shield is on the move again.
10: Tackle after tackle. The era has come. And for just the second time in their history,
1: Yeah, the Loggerwood is theirs for just the second time in their history. Counties beating holders Northland 22-19 in Whangarei yesterday, ending the Tunny Fa's six-week reign with the Shield in their possession. AJ Alatimu slotting the winning penalty from close to the touchline in the 79th minute. The Tunny Fa had led 14-5 at half-time. Counties will put the log on the line next weekend against Hawke's Bay in the final defence of the season. We're joined on Weekend Sport by Steelers vice captain Adam Brash. Adam, thanks for taking our call the day after what I'm sure was a big night. How was the road trip from Whangarei back down the highway to Pukekohe?
11: Yeah, mate, it was loud. It's hard to put into words, you know. I'll sum it up, as a great man of John said, it's better than Lego.
1: I bet it was, and I bet it was a noisy trip down. Going into the game, you're out of reach of the top eight, so how much did you lean into the chance to win the Shield in your build-up to the game yesterday?
11: Yeah, I just think, like, we talked during the week around how great of an opportunity it was to, like, restore a bit of pride into our union. And I think, regardless of results this year, our fan base has been so good. We just really wanted to make them proud, you know, make the red, white and black hoops feel a bit of pride again. So we're just grateful we had the chance to do that.
1: So it was a good week and build up. The Tunny Fa, good record. They had the opposite, really, six wins and a couple of losses. Did you feel confident going into the game that you could cause an upset?
11: To be fair, mate, I feel like every week we feel confident. And results aside, you've just got to trust what the coaches have put forward and give it your best foot forward. But yeah, we're really confident. Like, we've got a really good group here. We've been building for a few years. And yeah, it felt like the right moment for us.
1: So you concede early, but then stay in the game. You're behind, though, until about the 69th minute. You square it up at 19 all. Did you always feel like you were in the game?
11: Yeah, I think in that first half, we had a really strong win coming against us. And they had a lot of front football, and we had a lot of really good defensive sets. A lot of our outside backs making massive try-saving tackles, and like, we just had a lot of really big moments that in that first half that really set us up for a big second half. And I think going into the Sheds, we were confident that win would get us through. But at the end of the day, like, we just had to play our game and trust what our coaches put forward. We're really happy with it.
1: So it's 19-all. You get a penalty. AJ Alatimu lines it up. How are your nerves as he's doing that?
11: To be honest, like, knowing AJ, if the crowd was silent, he probably would have missed it. But when they booed him, I was like, mate, he's built for that moment. It's hard to sum AJ up into words, but like a little bit of booing would have just really got him across the line. Like, he's a competitor. He's massive for our team, and I was really confident that he would make that.
1: He seems like a pretty steady hand for you at first five. Samoan international, of course. He's played at a World Cup. Did you always feel confident he had his kicking boots on? Because he'd nailed that one from the sideline, the conversion, not long before. So he kind of had his radar. He had a bit of range, surely.
11: Yeah, mate. To be fair, like, in the moment, I hadn't actually thought about the previous kick from that side. I honestly thought that there were so many moments in that game that built confidence for us. I think Adam Morrison's charge down when they went to kick the conversion. So then when he kicked that conversion after that, that was a tie ball game. So it just changed the whole mindset. there's just so many moments, and I think, yeah, touching back to AJ, he's just he's a big moment player, and he lives for those moments, so I'm happy you got a chance to live that.
1: Yeah, well, he certainly came up big for you yesterday. Still time to play, though. You're ahead, but there is still time to play. So can you remember what the messaging was as you look to see out the final few moments? Whose voices were the loudest at that time?

0: well travelled around the far north of the country. 21 away from 3, let's take a break. An hour later than normal, but here he is. Well, not far away anyway. James McConey with us after this.
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11: Mike, can you believe these latest polls support for Labour? 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
0: News Talk ZB and weekend sport. It's 18 to 3, an hour later than normal, but well, better late than never. And we never want to not have him on the show. James McConey, hello, mate.
13: Hello, Piney. Yeah, sorry about that. Just flying back from Wellington. I was down there doing something for the Hurricanes, and they played a video of the build up to the grand final, and it was a form of torture for me. But weirdly, still enjoyed it. So
0: I was just
13: maybe
0: having a look at
13: that kind of thing.
0: Well, maybe you are. Maybe you. I don't know. Yeah. Anyway, we can. We can move on, I think. I'm just having a look at some of the most famous players to have worn the county's Manukau shirt in the NPC. Yeah. And it's astonishing to me they've only ever had the shield twice. I know it's got to work in your favour in terms of the draw and who takes and who doesn't, but surely a team that had Jonah and Joelle Van Derry in it would have won it at some point, but it seems not. They've got it now, though.
13: Well, come and work at Sky Sport. Well, you do work at Sky, but come up to the office and meet Jeff Wilson, Josh Cronfeld and Mills Muliaina, none of whom have ever won the Ranfurly Shield. So, you know, there's some blind spots, I guess, or some parts that don't win it. But counties, yeah, they've always had so much talent in a pretty small region. You mentioned that the Adam Brash, hey, take it round your region. Well, if the traffic's good, you can do that in about 2 hours, I reckon.
0: It's not like Northland where you've got to take it far and wide.

0: imagine them when they get some of their other superstars back. They would take down England easy.
1: All Blacks, a name for the Bledisloe Cup Test series, the two-match series. These games are in October. The team for that, the squad for that's named on Tuesday. What are you expecting? Any surprises?
0: Well, I know I keep on harping on about Duplessis Kiriwhi, but I think I'm going to keep this one short and say they are missing leadership, so why not get the guy who captained them to a 55-point win in the Super Rugby final? However, what about Billy Proctor's coming back from injury. I think he'll be available. I'm thinking he'll be available for that tour. I just wonder whether this could be a tour for him to really prove himself as a world-class centre, because if your two wings are scoring 15 tries each in the season, then surely you're going to take a little bit of credit there as the centre. And I think it's been one of those positions we've been mixing and matching. Obviously, Quinn's done really well, but he's kind of playing as a number 12. He's injured now, of course, Quinn Tupaia. So could this be a bit of a Billy Proctor tour? Watch the space.
1: I'd like to think so. I've just been waiting for Billy Proctor to reproduce his Super Rugby form, which has been terrific for several seasons now, into the All Blacks. I think everybody's waiting for that. So, yeah, maybe this is his opportunity to do that. Let's finish with the NRL. The second preliminary final is in a few hours' time. Penrith against Andy McDonald's Newcastle Knights. Are you on the night train?
0: I do love the night train. But I think what we've just seen is that when you have to beat the Warriors, then it's actually quite tough. It takes a lot out of you. The Dolphins just couldn't foot it with the Roosters last night. I really feel that the pen. I mean, I haven't actually caught up with the latest on Nathan Cleary. I presume that he's playing.
1: He's listed. Yeah, he's listed as playing. Yeah, so I presume they'll get him out there by hook or by crook. I guess they might say, okay, well, we can beat the Knights without him and have him for the grand final. That might be a dangerous game to play. I'd imagine he'll play.
0: Yeah, exactly. And that's the thing. I think what these finals do show is that, look, those superstars for the Dolphins last night didn't fire, because I was convinced last week after, you know, Kalyn Ponga stepped up for the Knights that the Warriors are definitely missing a superstar, and it's something they should be trying to chase in some way. But then I saw Herbie Farnworth, superstar, throw a really basic intercept pass to Mark Nwanganitawase of the Roosters, and I went, maybe I quite like the Warriors, you know? We're fine, just get Lekker fit, and we're fine. But no, it still should be on the agenda, I think, is chasing that talent that you know is just going to switch a game, change a game for you.
1: You know who else was a great Counties player? Errol Brain.
0: Yep. Errol Brain was excellent. George Laumapi was outstanding. Look, there were a lot of players there who played. Mark Moore, the halfback, who probably should have been an All Black. Same with Alan Dawson.
1: Jim Coe. Remember Jim Coe, the big lock?
0: How can you forget Jim Coe? There's a team in Dunedin at Otago University called the Jim Coes.
1: I mean, come on.
0: they're named after him, and they worship Jim Coe. So, yeah, he will turn up. You'll see him. And even going way back, you know, Lindsay Rakey, all those guys were box office, you know. Robert Kurudangi. Yeah, great team to watch. Always. And obviously Bruce Robertson, let's not forget the GOAT of centres, the Prince. Yes, great team.
1: Great to chat as always, James. Safe travels, mate. We'll get you back in your normal spot next week, we hope. James McConey, big part of our Sundays here at News Talk ZB.
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9: Rod Cattell's, remember him, John Spears, Andy Dalton, of course, the county's alumni. 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Huge thanks to Andy McDonald for producing. All the best to Newcastle Knights a bit later on. I hope they smash Penrith and make the grand final. Nobody wants a Roosters-Panthers grand final. Roosters-Knights, that's what we're after. Taking us out, well, they came forward an hour overnight. 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

0: The newest chapter in a brewing NPC rivalry hits McLean Park today as Taranaki look to keep their season alive away to Hawke's Bay. The Magpies need to stabilise their top four spot following two straight losses, while the resurgent Bulls know their finals chances are on the line. Taranaki coach Jared Hoyata says the two teams have been getting in the way of one another's recent trophy ambitions.
1: Beat them at home here in the final in 23, and then they tipped us up last year in the quarterfinal over there. So, yeah, there has been a bit of a rivalry going. It's always a tough game against Hawke's Bay, and we're expecting nothing less.
0: And a penultimate day full of fight has the international team within sight of an upset victory at golf's President's Cup. They've claimed 3.5 of the 8 points available to be 3 points clear of their US rivals overall in Chicago. 5 points from the final day's 12 singles matches is the equation for the international team to lift the silverware for the first time in 28 years. Non-playing captain Jeff Ogilvie is full of praise for the players on Sky Sport.
2: To come back and get 1.5 points out of this morning, we felt like it was a little victory because we were down everywhere. And then this afternoon, same thing happened. The US team played so well, played some really high-level foursomes, especially this afternoon. And for the boys to somehow come back and pinch 2 points out of that and split the session was amazing.
0: I'm Clay Wilson. That's Newstalk ZB News and Sport with Sanderson Vitamins, online or in-store from bargain chemists nationwide. It's 3:05. Tim Beveridge is next.
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4: Isolated showers this afternoon, then clearing to fine tonight. Strong southerlies, gusting 90 kilometres per hour. Overnight low tonight, 5 degrees. Tomorrow mainly fine, but there is the chance of an afternoon shower. Nor'westerly winds turning south-westerly at night, 15 the high. Tuesday, fine with westerlies turning nor'easterly in the evening and 16 degrees. Wednesday, mainly fine with northerlies, morning showers possible and 15 degrees. The long-range forecast shows Thursday, Friday and Saturday all partly cloudy days.
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0: TA is going to be a big focus. We've done a lot around reading, writing, and maths. We now need to make sure we have a replacement for NCA in healthcare. We're seeing those waiting lists reduce. We've had a 41% reduction in the number of people waiting more than 4 months for an elective surgery. But there's still too many people waiting too long after those wait lists ballooned under Chris Hipkins. So there is huge amount more work to do. But we put that all at risk if we change the government. And so that's where our focus, our policies are working. They are delivering. There is more to do. And we're asking people's party vote for National so we can complete the job.
1: How do you go about campaigning? I know Labor will talk about, you know, the coalition being in disarray and bickering, but to a certain extent you are having to attack your coalition partners in the election campaign. I mean, how much of your focus is trying to grab votes off them as opposed to grabbing votes off the left?
0: Well, our focus very much is about our positive plan to fix the basics, build the future. But look, yes, we will, you know, differentiate ourselves from other parties from time to time. But also there'll be things that we agree on with our coalition partners. But the key message is if you want to have a National led government, you need a strong National party. And that's why we're asking for people's party vote for National. If you want strong National party ministers around the cabinet table, only a party vote for National delivers that. If you want to stop the chaos of a four-way coalition with 6 leaders and 9 taxes, you have to give your party vote to National in order to achieve that. And so we will be making the case for National during this campaign, differentiating ourselves, but also focusing on our positive plan and the risk of a change of government. We cannot risk a change of government. We're asking people to party vote National to keep this country going in the right direction.
1: If I stop somebody in the street and ask for the single biggest reason to give National another 3 years, what do you want them to say?
0: Well, wanting them to say National is a party of no new taxes, keeping taxes down so you can keep more of what you earn so we can grow this economy and get this country moving in the right direction.
1: Okay. Hey, Simeon, I really appreciate your time this afternoon. Thanks so much and best wishes for the rest of the day.
0: Thank you.
1: Cheers. That is Simeon Brown. He is the campaign chair for National. Now, I've got a simple question for you, and that is, look, what are you looking for that's going to decide your vote? There are still a lot of people who are undecided, but what is the key thing that's going to get your vote? We're going to do some talk back, but first, next, we'll be talking with Kieran McInulty, who is Labor's campaign chair. We'll be back in just a moment. News Talk ZB, 3:22.
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5: Newstalk ZB indeed with Tim Beveridge. Right, let's take your calls, your reaction to the chats I had with Simeon Brown and Kieran McInulty. It is 17 and a half to four, starting with Chuck. Hello.
6: Yes. Oh, hi, Tim. Yes, Simeon Brown's a very good MP, as are many national MPs. But unfortunately, a party vote for National could be a wasted vote due to overhang. You know what I mean?
5: Well, I think they'd like to maximise their party vote, full stop. But, what did you think of what they had to say, though? What did you think of the interviews? And, you know, are you voting for a party or against the other side?
6: Oh, I'm both. I'll be voting for ACT because they are very strong on supporting our farmers, which keeps the economy going.
5: Well, I think National would like to say they're strong on supporting farmers as well. What about Labor? Have you ever thought of voting for them? Is there anything about what Kieran McInulty said that made you think never in 100 years, or, well, he's not too bad?
6: I might have thought of Labor 40 years ago, but no way. They've just totally wrecked the economy. Mm. And if they get in, it'll be a total disaster with the way they spend. You just need to look at Australia to see what's happening with Labor over there.
5: Mm. Just out of curiosity, what did you think of the look? Because I'm not sure it's a great look for them getting Michael Wood, who was dismissed for basically not managing his conflicts of interest, had so many times to correct it and got dumped, and 3 years later it's like he's back for Roskill.
6: Yeah, it's just a shocker. The guy's

0: major issues. And who's the one person who in Labor destroyed, had those portfolios under his care? For God's sake, was Chippy. Chippy had education, destruction. He was a Minister of Police. I don't think he did the economy. But, I mean, he has shown utter and total across the board incompetence at every level to destroy portfolios.
1: Okay.
0: And I've got no new blood in there. And now we're saying...
1: I guess we put you down, Tim, as voting against getting the government back. So how do you make your decision on who you vote for?
0: I've generally been pretty national orientated. I must say I'm incredibly disappointed, like shocked beyond belief at the supermarket stance. It's just incomprehensible to me. And I didn't think, if ever they could deliver a blow that really was a body blow to me, that really got me reconsidering, it's that.
1: I was wondering. I did hear Luxon, I think, on Mike's show, deliver quite a strong, strident defence of it, but it's.
0: I don't accept that. How can you accept that defence when you have had every two governments begging everyone from overseas to give you tax cuts, to give you RMA permission, to give you every encouragement, and there is not a player who has even bothered dipping their toe in the water?
1: You know where I reckon the average voter is at with this? I reckon the average voter is totally punch drunk, thinking it's probably going to save me about $70 a year with all this, so and they just move on.
0: I think the Commerce Commission, they know it's pre-programmed, they're going to dump it, but they should never have allowed it in the first place.
1: Yeah.
0: And you know the other thing that amuses me with the public is you've got everybody moaning about, oh, we're not going to do the petrol tax next year, and everyone's promising. Of course there'll be no petrol tax, because what they're going to do is they're going to abolish the whole thing early and bring RUCs in, and we're all going to be paying more than ever off the board for petrol.
1: Okay,
0: and
1: mate.
0: There'll be no petrol tax.
1: Hey, Tim, I've got to go because we've got another caller. We'll squeeze in after the break. This is News Talk ZB. It's, hang on a minute. We're taking the break. It is 4:08. News Talk ZB.
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2: Yes, time for one more quick caller. Kelly, hello.
3: Hi, Tim.
2: G'day.
3: I don't think National's messaging is very good. It might be clear about no new taxes, but I don't think a lot of people understand what that means for them. And I liken it to the 6 years under Labor was like one of our parents went on a spending spree and spent all the money. And, you know, and the family was happy. Yay, you know, we're getting all this money. And then there's nothing left. And then the other parent says, hey, I'm going to go out and do some work and get some money in, but it's going to be tough, you know. And and it's almost like the people on the left are just saying, oh, great, no, I want that other parent back, you know.
2: Well,
3: I don't see Labor giving any policies about where the money's going to come from.
2: Well, that's going to be something that we'll have to see how it plays out. But, I mean, look, there's a lot of texts that are talking, there are a few texts here, should I say, that are saying, you know, what about, you know, Labor's role in borrowing all that money and now we're trying to pay it off and we're having to be a bit more fiscally prudent would be the sort of the broad sort of meaning of some of those texts. So, yeah. Well, I guess we'll have to see how it goes. Do you know who you're voting for or are you voting against someone?
3: Yep. No, I vote ACT.
2: Good on you. Okay, cheers, Kelly. Funny how Pauline talked about how National don't think things through, but she turns the radio off when National's on. That's hardly considering things properly. That's from Steve. How come no one questions Labor about their borrowing more money, because which is basically borrowing against our children's futures because of the crippling repayment? I can't hear. Oh, you know, look, we've run out of time, actually. I was going to get another text out of it, but I suddenly realised, you know what, we've got to wrap it up. Thanks for your calls and texts, though, people. I'm sorry if I didn't get to it. We'll be back with the Health Hub next, looking at what it means to actually be fit. This is.
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10: It's 4 o'clock. I'm Sandy Hodge. A lively and fiery start to Labour's campaign launch in South Auckland, Wiri. The party's acknowledged its launch with a new policy announcement promising to cut student debt if elected. Students who finished study but didn't benefit from fees-free will have 10% of debts wiped on April the 1st. Current and future students will get it after staying in New Zealand for 3 years once they've finished studying. Those who owe $2,000 or less will have debt wiped completely. In his speech, Hipkins took aim at National's Chris Luxon, claiming he's out of ideas and is resorting to attacks on Labour.
11: Their only answer is cuts. That's it. Oh, and lying about tax, which is bullshit, by the way.
10: National's Chris Luxon unveiled what he says are his 10 promises to voters as he formally launches National's re-election campaign. Around 700 of the party faithful gathered at Auckland's International Convention Centre today, although the room was only about 70% full. Luxon's pledge card promises no new taxes, faster healthcare and a crackdown on criminals. But much of his speech was spent warning voters of the alternative.
12: I can give you chapter and verse on Labour's scandalous lack of policy just a matter of weeks out from election day. But I'll cut to the chase. You can't afford a Labour government.
10: Part of State Highway 1 through Oamaru is closed southbound following a crash between a motorbike and a car. The road's closed at the intersection of Wandsbeck Street and Awamoa Road. NZTA says detours are in place. St John's says the motorcyclist has been taken to Oamaru Hospital in serious condition. Revelations nursing shortages across our hospitals could be costing lives. Auckland University research shows around 45% of surgical ward nursing shifts were understaffed from 2022 to 2024. The analysis reveals about 182 lives a year could potentially have been saved had these shifts been fully staffed. Surgery professor Ian Bissett says post-surgery complications aren't being recognised quickly enough, so staffing needs to be increased rapidly.
13: We have an opportunity to save many lives in the post-operative period that we can actually implement.
10: Pharmax being urged to get a key cholesterol medication off the priority list and into the hands of patients. The Cardiac and Respiratory Foundation finds funding a line of PCSK9 medications could transform the lives of about 4,000 Kiwis every year. Foundation Chief Executive Letitia Harding says there's cases where crucial heart surgery was government funded, but people have been left to buy their own meds afterwards.
14: We need to just fund the drugs so they can get their cholesterol down. That keeps them out of hospital, keeps them from having very expensive surgery, and actually saves their lives.
10: Pharmac says it understands the difficulties some people face, but simply can't fund every medicine within its fixed budget. A warning: the government's moving far too slow in response to AI. We haven't signed onto a statement by 22 countries, including Australia, which warns the speed of development could outpace our ability to manage emerging risks.
15: To Newstalk ZB Sport. A wet and gloomy day to match the home team's fortunes in this afternoon's opening match in rugby's NPC.
16: And that will be the last act.
17: Loss forward.
16: As Wellington cannot stop the rot, but Waikato do enough to get a bonus point win.
15: The Lions remain winless after 9 matches following a 34-10 loss in the capital on Sky Sport. Waikato jump up to 6th with 1 round remaining until the top 8 is decided. Wellington's last chance to prevent a winless campaign will come against Taranaki, who are away to Hawke's Bay in the last game of the penultimate round from 5.05. 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Meanwhile, the visiting

0: rested players in that build-up game for the Palestine, and now sort of everybody's ready to start itching to play. So yeah, it'll be a stronger lineup as we can go.
1: Kickoff set for 12:35 a.m. Meanwhile, England have given up a 2-1 halftime lead at Wembley to suffer a 3-2 defeat to World Cup winners Spain to open their respective European Nations League campaigns. England captain Harry Kane missed a penalty, which would have given the hosts a 3-1 lead early in the second half. The result extends Spain's unbeaten run to 39 matches. I'm Clay Wilson. That's Newstalk ZB News and Sport with Sanderson Vitamins, online or in-store from Bargain Chemist nationwide. It's 5 minutes past four. Tim Beveridge is next.
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3: Isolated showers this afternoon, then clearing to fine tonight. Strong southerlies, gusting 90 kilometres per hour. Overnight low tonight, 5 degrees. Tomorrow mainly fine, but there is the chance of an afternoon shower. Nor'westerly winds turning south-westerly at night, 15 the high. Tuesday, fine with westerlies turning nor'easterly in the evening and 16 degrees. Wednesday, mainly fine with northerlies, morning showers possible and 15 degrees. The long-range forecast shows Thursday, Friday and Saturday all partly cloudy days.
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0: that I can't even get my head around it. The woman who has done 1,000 ultra marathons in 1,000 days.
1: Mm.
0: What the?
1: I can't, crazy. I can't. She's from Northland, right?
0: Yeah, she's New Zealand. Mm. And she even did it when she had the flu. And she, you know, but, and I think so far Guinness Book of Records has signed off on 800. It's still working through all her records.
1: Mm-hmm.
0: 1,000, oh, that means more than 50 kilometres, by the way, an ultra marathon. So she would do 50 something. She'd always do at least 51 just in case she found out that, well, actually, it was only 49.7 or something. You'd be pretty bummed about that. I mean, well, she's probably quite fit, I imagine.
1: I mean, the reality is her body, she is an outlier. Like, having a body which can actually just do that, you know, like that level of exertion day in, day out. There's very few people that, you know, some people might find that aspirational, other people might find it absolutely crazy, but just to have a body that can put up with that level of pounding, you know, we have 7 to 8 times body weight through your ankles and your limbs every time you do a footstep when you run. So to do that for that many steps every day is quite amazing.
0: Yeah. Okay, look, by the way, we'd love your calls. If you've got any questions around fitness, and we're going to get into what, you know, a little bit more detail, also around weights, because as you will have heard if you've listened to this show, it's the modern, not the modern wisdom, that sounds like it's a fad, but the way the science is it does seem that it is important not just to have cardiovascular fitness in terms of moving and aerobic fitness, but also keeping your muscle density or keeping your strength up is a vital part of getting older. So we're going to look into actually what that means and how much you actually have to do to sort of be ticking that box. 0800 80 10 80. Meanwhile, my guest is Alex Flint. He's the founder of Body Talk Gym. And we'll be back in just a moment. News Talk ZB.
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9: Yes, Newstalk ZB with Tim Beveridge. My guest is Alex Flint, founder of Body Talk Gym. It's basically specialises in the 40 pluses. If you want to check it out, you just Google Body Talk as in T-O-R-Q-U-E, not as in chit chat. Anyway, hey, just a quick one. Oh, where's that text going? Sorry, I've lost the text. It was from someone. Oh, here we go. Hi, guys. I'm an 82-year-old lady. I do aerobics once a week, 1 hour a week. The weights at the gym, like you were talking about, and cycling 16K weather permitting per week. Is that enough for my fitness? Thanks in advance, Colleen.
10: Colleen, that's fantastic. I'd say that's absolutely enough. I'd be interested to know how you break that up. So you would... In your 80s, you're best to do short and regular. So if that's like 16 kilometres on the bike once a week, you might consider turning that into two sessions and so on. So if you short more often, that's the way to go because we need to just keep that sort of regular stimulus.
9: So it's getting moving, isn't it? Yeah.
10: It's not rocket science. It's really not. But it's knowing all the bits that need to go in there.
9: Okay. Right. Let's take some more calls. John, hello.
11: Oh, good afternoon, Tim. Afternoon, Alex.
9: G'day.
11: Alex, I've just had a bit of a sports background over many years, but in my 50s, my testosterone level dropped to about 19.6. And I was still training and doing competitive weightlifting then. And as I've got older, I'm 75 now, nearly 76, it's dropped back to 15. But when I was in my 50s, I saw a local GP in Hamilton there, and he had a sports background, and he suggested that I have a Sustenin 250, which was an illegal steroid injected into me, and that took my testosterone level back up. But as I've got older and more studies that I've done, I've realized there's a slight correlation in low testosterone to enhancing lack of depression and or Alzheimer's, you know, that type of thing. So I just wondered what your take was on testosterone, legal, of course, and doing it through the medical channels.
10: Yeah, it is. I would say that it's not so much here yet. I mean, it's definitely something which is becoming, there's more awareness. I notice there's more testosterone, men's

0: your body weight. So in other words, it's how fit are you? It's a number that we can score.
1: What's VO2 max then?
0: So it's an aerobic fitness score. So it's how much oxygen we can breathe in and deliver to working muscles. So it's looking at the efficiency of our heart and our lungs delivering a system to our body to be able to move. So in terms of what standard should we be at, if you're in your 40s and you want the scientific answer, you should have a VO2 max over 40. Okay. If you're in your 50s, you want to be close to that. But really, actually, what it comes down to, I think, is how often should you be doing this?
1: Yeah.
0: We know that the magic starts to happen at around about 75 minutes a week of vigorous activity. So if you break that down, around about 20 to 25 minutes, three times a week, you're going to be getting there. Do you absolutely have to kill yourself for that period of time? No, because again, it depends on where you're at. So if you're unfit, start low level. Just get into it and then build that up. Or the other end of the scale is, and this is, again, something which is a bit of a bugbear of mine, is this zone two. We have to do hours and hours of this lower level stuff, and that's best for our fitness. Well, it really depends on how much time have you got. And we looked at that from performance cyclists. So they're doing, 18, 20 hours of cycling a week, and the 80% of it will be at a low level, low heart rate. Well, that's fine if you've got 18 to 20 hours, but if we've only got a little bit of time,
1: I think it's still about the balance, isn't it? It's not like flogging yourself at the threshold either.
0: So if you can dedicate 75 minutes a week to it and break that up, that's great. With, half an hour, three times a week, you'll be in good shape.
1: Okay, we'll be back in just a tick. We've got a few ticks we'll try and squeeze through before we wrap things up with Alex Flint from Body Talk. That's TORQUE, and we're back in a tick. It's 8 minutes to five.
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1: A couple of quick texts. Tim and Alex, I struggle reaching down to tie shoelaces and even lifting feet into a car. It's the last couple of inches that make it difficult. I still do push-ups and jog, so I'm not immobile. Oh, that's from Bill. That's an interesting one. Lack of flexibility.
2: Yeah. Without being seemingly rude, the first thing I'd ask is where's your weight at? Because sometimes having a bit of a tummy as a guy, which is very normal, can be the thing which actually gets in the road.
1: Because if he's doing push-ups.
2: Yeah, but the mobility thing is definitely something that's absolutely important and part of this. A little bit of stretching, a little bit of yoga, if we can fit that in at the end of a workout, that's all you need. But make those things about tying your shoelaces. So think about positions that are going to help you with that.
1: And I think, you know, with the cardiovascular fitness, we were talking just off air about, and it can be a battle to find something you love, but I mean, both you and I, you can't do something that you don't enjoy. You've got to, don't punish yourself. Don't give yourself a bad experience, eh?
2: Do your very best to find the connection between enjoyment and what you've got to do. Yeah, so we need to try and strength train twice a week for 20 to 30 minutes with reasonable loads, getting better at it. Do enough cardiovascular exercise a week that, you know, we keep improving that. And then if you can find something that you love, maybe connect to other people, do it in a group, and happy days.
1: Hey, Alex, I can't believe it. I've got more questions for you. I'm really a bit bummed about this because I had quite a lot more to get through. But guess what? We'll have to get you back then.
2: Yeah, do it all again.
1: Where do we go if we want to find out more information about your gym?
2: Best place is have a look at our website, Body Talk. That's TORQUE. We're all over Instagram and Facebook as well. Or just look me up, Alex Flint.
1: Here we go. Hey, Alex, great to see you, mate.
2: Thanks very much, Tim.
1: Yeah, cheers. We'll be back with Smart Money. Rupert Carlyon is with us. This is News Talk ZB, the Weekend Collective.
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1: Isolated showers this afternoon, then clearing to fine tonight. Strong southerlies, gusting 90 kilometres per hour. Overnight low tonight, 5 degrees. Tomorrow mainly fine, but there is the chance of an afternoon shower. Nor'westerly winds turning south-westerly at night, 15 the high. Tuesday, fine with westerlies turning nor'easterly in the evening and 16 degrees. Wednesday, mainly fine with northerlies, morning showers possible and 15 degrees. The long-range forecast shows Thursday, Friday and Saturday all partly cloudy days.
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0: Weekend Collective. I'm Tim Beveridge, and this is Smart Money. We want your calls, of course. 0800 80 10 80, and you can text on 9292. And as you say, you don't have to have the answer to the meaning of life. But look, we're going to talk about sort of slightly different angle on a few things. But there has been a lot of chat about the supermarkets over, well, I mean, very recently. But, of course, we've been talking about the supermarket and whether we're being ripped off and all that over the past couple of years. But it's ramping up now that we're headed into the election. So National wants to split up foodstuffs. The Greens want to build KiwiMart. ACT wants regulatory barriers reduced so new competitors can enter. And Labor's proposed separating the wholesale and retail operations of both major supermarket groups. So it's on the election agenda of everyone. I got to say that there's a part of me, I think all of me, I just almost roll my eyes, because when you talk about the gains, I think the Greens said that they were making, the supermarkets were making too much money, by it was like $1 million a day. But then you divide that by the population, it's 20 cents each per day. And how much we're really going to make if we get on top of it? How much are we going to save? And I'm sort of, I despair a bit. But anyway, all this talk about the supermarkets. But our guest today, he's the founder of Kura Wealth, Rupert Carlisle. And he says messing with supermarkets won't help the average Kiwi household, but instead it's the banks we need to focus on. And Rupert joins me now. G'day. Hang on a second. We haven't got your audio on. Are you there?
1: Oh, I'm here. Can you hear me?
0: Gotcha. Hello. How are you? Down Hi. The line. You look like you're somewhere sunny.
1: I am, actually. I'm in the beautiful Wanaka with my kids for school holidays. It's a gorgeous afternoon here after a very stormy night and morning.
0: Oh, lucky old you. The supermarket thing. Let's talk about that. I mean, have you sort of looked into from, obviously from your perspective as somebody who takes a keen interest in financial markets and all those sorts of things, but the economics of reforming the supermarkets. Why are you? I'm guessing you're saying, look, it's not as flashy as you think.
1: Oh, look, I struggle to see it. Right. I mean, managing director at Cotter Wealth, but I'm also a board advisor to Dalmain Foods, which is the largest, one of the largest family-owned food businesses in the country. And so I've actually got quite a good insight into this. And I struggle to see how these changes are going to make any difference to Kiwi consumers. If anything, they're going to add a significant amount of cost to the scheme. And so, look, I start off and go, is the sector too profitable at the moment? I think you really struggle to create that argument. Woolworths operate a 1% margin. Woolworths have actually written down the value of their New Zealand business, which is a tacit acknowledgement that they can't actually make that business profitable. And it's really been a struggle for them ever since they bought the Foodtown business back in 2005. So that's kind of my first principle, where I go, actually, we do have foodstuffs, corporate.

0: Sorry.
1: That's what we're going to be paying here at the moment, though, for a decent steak. You'd be paying $50 a kilo.
0: Actually, my producer, Olivia, has done a bit of research, just fact-checking Mozzie's claim that why is a kilo a block of mainland tasty cheese 50% cheaper in Brisbane? And we can't find the kg price. So maybe here's the catch. I think Mozzie might be looking at a half a kilo price. But anyway, Olivia has looked on the Australian Woolworths, and half a kilo of, that's half a kilo, not a kilo, is $14.57 in New Zealand. And in New Zealand, it is cheaper. It's $13.90. So Mozzie, I'm afraid your figures on our quick bit of research aren't stacking up. Maybe you're comparing a kilo with half a kilo, which is not even apples with oranges, is it? Now, actually, tell you what, we need to take a break. Rupert, we've got to talk about the banks, because that's what you want to talk about. I mean, we've, you know, we'll keep digging into the supermarkets if people want to call on it, but we will come back and chat about why you think the banks are where we should place our focus. Okay, exactly. We'll be back in just a moment. News Talk ZB is 23 minutes to 6.
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0: Yes, welcome back to Smart Money. My guest is Rupert Carlione. He's the founder of Kura Wealth. And look, Rupert's written a piece where he's basically expressed his opinion that, there's very little to be saved by reforming the supermarkets because the margins are far smaller than people realise, and that the savings just aren't there. Whereas, Rupert, you have said there is someone else maybe we could target for some sort of reform, and that's the banks.
1: Yeah. I mean, it's an interesting one, right? So we're going after the industry, which makes a couple hundred million dollars a year. versus the banks who make a collective

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9: News Talk ZB, we're with Rupert Carlyle. I'm talking about, you know, the government, everyone's talking about targeting the supermarkets. Rupert reckons we should be targeting the banks. But anyway, let's take one more call. Marie, you'll have to be reasonably quick. You've got a couple of minutes.
10: Oh, try to be. Hey, I'm curious why supermarkets these days are producing and selling their own products. You know, they've taken that away from the producers who the supermarkets would buy from, and it would be on sold to us. Now they're doing that whole market themselves with their own products, and I don't believe in that.
9: Well, they're not. Okay, I'll go to Rupert quickly on that.
10: Particularly because Delmain, I love their sun-dried tomatoes, and I can't find them in either Woolworths or New World anymore. And I'm going, what the hell's going on?
9: I get you.
10: So many more products, and they're putting their own in place, and they're at least a couple of dollars cheaper than anything else that we've
9: I find
10: it really shocking.
9: Good point, Marie. Yep, good question. Okay, actually, that's an interesting one. Are the supermarkets, you know, being a bit cheeky there by creating their own brands and, you know, undercutting people like the Delmain, who you are got dibs on?
11: So the Delmain sun-dried tomatoes, they should be in the supermarkets. If you send the team an email, they will let you know where they are, but they should still be there. Look, private label is a phenomenon and something that's been growing globally for the better part of the last 20 years. As a branded producer here in New Zealand, do we like it? Not really. But we are also a large food manufacturer. And so a lot of, say, the PAMs and Countdown Pro or Woolworths product, so fresh pastas, sauces, a lot of those things are actually made here in New Zealand by domestic producers. So it's just a slightly different label on the products, and very often it's a cheaper formulation, which is how they get the prices lower. Would I love it all to be branded? Yes. Would that be better, I think, for the New Zealand food sector? Probably. Would that make it more expensive for consumers? Unfortunately, I think that it would.

0: The supermarkets are very good at negotiating extremely hard and using their scale to get very cheap products from everywhere in the world. I'm not a huge fan of it myself. I agree with you. Do I think consumers pay for it? I think they probably actually benefit from that private label because they benefit from the scale and lack of brand.
1: I think our caller's irritation was just that she found that the product that she likes and the brands she would liked were harder to find because you've got the Woolworths flour and different things. The same with, I think, Pam's is the other one, isn't it? Yeah.
0: Yeah.
1: Hey, look, we've got some calls rolling in, but guess what? We've run out of time, Rupert, because you've managed to stir the pot quite nicely.
0: Just at the end.
1: No, but I think it's really important. So I think it's, it makes sense for a lot of us to think, how much am I going to save on this anyway? So, hey, thanks so much for joining us. Next time you'll be back in Auckland in the studio as opposed to sunning it on your deck with a glass of Sauvignon Blanc in the South Island.
0: I will be much easier in the studio.
1: Good on you, mate. Okay, thanks so much. That's Rupert Carline. And... yes, there we go. Thanks to my producer, Olivia. Great job. Sunday at 6 is next. Catch you next weekend.
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17: It's 6 o'clock. Good evening. I'm Joe Gilfillan. National Party grandee Sir John Key has heaped praise on current leader Chris Luxon as the party launched its campaign for re-election today. Sir John joined former leaders Sir Bill English and Dame Jenny Shipley at the party's campaign launch in Auckland, where Mr. Luxon laid out his achievements and warned voters off what he calls an opposition with no ideas. Sir John told the 700-strong crowd he knows what it takes to lead, and Mr. Luxon has the same skills.
3: There's no question the last 3 years have been tough, but through it all, our leader has stood firm, resolute, unwavering in his commitment to

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7: Help. 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That 1 in 6, just think about that for a moment. That is a lot. Our emergency departments are seeing a lot of people, but that means that it included many of you, so we want to hear your story. Whatever it was for, what landed you in A&E? 0800 80 1080. Text messages. What have we got next?
8: Life is messy and dangerous.
7: It is.
8: Just an observation. And the reason we're all at A&E at some stage. Muzz texts through. I've had two shoulder surgeries, mainly because I thought I could tackle guys that are over 120 kilos and can run 100 metres in 3 seconds. But I've got some big scars. So I told my younger nephews that for years now that I used to work at a circus and I was a knife juggler and I kept cutting myself. They believed me for years and years and even talked about me at a show and tell at their school. That's so fantastic, Muzz. Teacher thought it was hilarious too. What a brilliant story. Love that. You can spin a yarn to kids. I used to have a pair of jeans that had big rips when they were quite fashionable down the front. And used to often get kids saying, what happened to your jeans? You know, what? I said, T-Rex attack. Wow, really? Yeah. Little kids. Got to get the right age. The 12-year-olds are like, eye roll, whatever, old lady. This text here says, our story. Christmas Day, late afternoon, 14 years ago, children outside playing on the monkey bar that we'd given them for Christmas and just assembled. Families inside, relaxing after a busy day, we hear a scream. Five-year-old daughter comes running in, saying three-year-old daughter hurt herself. Three-year-old daughter comes in holding her arm, which was already clearly swelling badly. Ambulance arrives 30 minutes later, promptly gets Miss three-year-old onto the green whistle and arm stabilised. Off we go.
7: The old green weasel.
8: Off we go to hospital. An hour or so later, x-ray shows a complete break of the upper arm above the elbow, quite a terrifying sight, and are told this would need immediate surgery. Fortunately, as luck would have it, on Christmas Day, the registrar on duty was a lady surgeon who specialised in upper arm trauma to children. Our surgery arm was pinned back together. Miss three-year-old was back and home with us the next day, and 6 weeks later, it's nothing. Her arm was fully healed and she was back to normal. We were told that 15 or 20 years earlier, she would have likely lost that arm. The break was that bad. And that's how medicine has moved on. And just, isn't it incredible? It's so brilliant sometimes how the stars align and you just get the dead right person for what you need at that time. I've heard those sorts of stories before. It's really, really good. Follow up from Matt, who called with his sepsis after getting the wisdom teeth out and ended up with a terrible necrotizing fasciitis of the male parts, or part of the male parts. He said the staff at Hawke's Bay Hospital were amazing, especially the surgeon Robin, and I honestly owe my life to my ex-wife, my mate Keith, and the staff at Hawke's Bay Hospital. There you go. Nice one.
7: We're going to carry on this conversation after news, sport and weather, and can very easily sound like a conversation that's about just horrible things that have happened to us. And certainly that's the story. That's the story that is sparking something else that's going on here. But if you listen to all of these, it's also stories about humans doing amazing things, fixing people up, supporting each other, looking out for each other, looking after each other. Literally the heroes in our communities, whether that be the person who helps you, advises you to go and eat to A&E, the person who takes you, or the person, people that help you once you get there. Humans are amazing. 0800 80 1080, or you can text 9292. 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
12: It's 7 o'clock. Good evening, I'm Joe Gilfillan. A fired up Chris Hipkins at Labour's campaign launch has hit back at the National Party's tax jabs. Mr. Hipkins came out swinging at Chris Luxon, saying he was not fit to be Prime Minister, prompting significant applause and chants of shame when talking about the government's track record.
13: New Zealand can't afford three more years of National. And I am going to give everything I've got to stop that from happening.
12: The Labour leader's promising he will introduce only a simple targeted capital gains tax. National is running on a promise of no new taxes, warning parties would Labour would need to go into coalition with are supporting further taxes. The National Party launched its election campaign today as well at the International Convention Centre in Auckland. National's announced a 10-point pledge card focusing on improving economic outcomes, educational achievement and cracking down on crime. Political reporter Ethan Griffiths was there.
14: Around 700 of the party faithful gathered for what was a

0: complaining of tummy ache all day long. Like, oh, no. And then, like, trying to stand up and walk, couldn't walk. I said to him, finally, what side is it on, mate? He said, my left side. I said, in the car, I'm taking you to the hospital, A&E. And I'd never seen anyone, and so he was grovelling with pain. He was in so much pain. Got him up to the A&E, straight in there, and they took him aside, and they put a, because they knew immediately that it was a ruptured appendix, they put a, well, did a few tests first, put a big lure in his arm to admit him. And I hadn't eaten anything at that stage. I'd just come off the breakfast show and hadn't had a chance for my lunch. And I'm a bit queasy anyway. And hospitals just have a smell and a temperature that make me feel a little bit woozy. And I remember walking out, looking at the needle going in his arm and going, oh, no, I don't like that very much. Walking out the door and going, I just need to make it to that bench over. And that was it. I flaked. What a drama queen. Honestly, look, it's not about me for a minute, and I'll go and do that. So I passed out outside the hospital, and there was a nice man that helped me get up to the bench. Oh, I felt like such an idiot. Anyway, he's fine. Good. I didn't skin the face. Not the face. Oh, gosh. Everybody's okay from that. But, yeah, appendicitis, burst appendix, not
1: good. It's big trouble. That's one of the things that they will prioritise. They'll go ahead of the queue if you've got yourself a burst appendix.
0: Sure did.
1: Look, Teresa, I'm glad you're still on planet Earth. Thank you so much for that call. 0800 80 1080, or you can text 9292. Your story's about landing in hospital. What got you there? Who took you there? Because that's part of the story as well. Like Jax with her work colleague just then ended up fainting. who took you? Who did you turn to for the help? 0800 80 1080 or you can text 9292. 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
9: Doctor, doctor, give me the news. I got a bad case of loving you.
1: Just a note, coming up after us at 7.30, John Cowan has Real Life. He's going to be chatting with Ganesh Raj, the guy who's all about eating better for less, which, looking at the petrol prices at the moment, it's probably back on front of mind for many of us. If it wasn't front of mind already, petrol prices creeping up to what they are, I think, is just putting more pressure on Kiwi households. Back to emergency department stories, though. Neil, good evening.
10: Good evening, sir. I woke up one morning and my left calf muscle was swollen. And a companion worker came over and said, I think you've got a DVT, but we didn't know for sure. So he put me in the car and took me to ED, emergency department. We're only there 3 to 4 minutes because he looked around.

0: deal with that when it's not actually a medical emergency, having to deal with that as well. It's just the layers of stuff they're having to cope with is incredible. Wayne, get to you straight after the break. You'll probably be our lucky last caller. If you do want to try and sneak a text then, though, 9292. It's News Talk ZB.
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0: Can I just say, before we have a chat with Wayne, a big thank you to you for how you've talked up our nurses and our doctors and our emergency departments. When things aren't working so well, it's often easy to express our anger and our frustration towards the people who are at the coalface. But it's been so very, very good to hear how well you've talked of our nurses and our doctors. Wayne, good evening.
6: Hi. Frank and Jax. Earlier this year in June, in the middle of June, I went into hospital at Middlemore Hospital because I had pains in my tummy, and they found out that I had a twisted bowel.
7: Oh no!
6: How
7: does that happen?
6: I don't know. They didn't say how it happened, but they checked. I had an X-ray, and then I had a CT scan, and they found a twist. Nice. But they knew how to fix it.
7: Great.
6: They had to put a tube up your bottom, and they had to do some gas and put the gas in your system, and that seems to make it work, you know.
7: Does it twist on itself? It just flips it over.
6: Yeah, they said it was 100% successful when they did a procedure. I didn't have to have surgery. Yeah,
7: that's
6: I just
7: good.
6: Had to. Yeah, and it's working a lot better now, yeah.
7: So do the gas go in, and then the gas has got to come out again, I guess?
6: Yeah, I don't know how it worked because I was asleep because they were putting drugs into my arm, yeah, and I fell asleep during the process, so I know I woke up at the end of it, yeah. So.
0: That's good because I would imagine that's an extremely painful thing to go through if you weren't under. That wouldn't be pleasant at all. Glad it got sorted, Wayne. It'd be interesting to know how they worked out that's how you fix a twisted bowel. Really appreciate the call, Wayne. But something's had to be tried at some point to work out that that's what happens. It's fascinating.
7: That's all right.
0: text messages. We've had plenty of text messages that we haven't got to.
7: Thank you if you've texted through. I just want to read this one out. I think it's quite interesting to know about this scheme. So this is from Aviva, who says, "Hi, Frank and Jax. We signed up with St. John's on an annual subscription, about $120 a year. If we do need to get to hospital, you call them and they'll send someone to take you. If it's not an emergency, they have a clinical

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2: 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It's Real Life on News Talk ZB.

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7: At halftime in the NRL, the Panthers lead the Knights. Kobe has more in a moment in sport. It's 8 o'clock. Good evening. I'm Joe Gilfillan. Nationals put the boot into Labour over tax as it launched its bid for re-election. True Blue National Party faithful gathered at the newly opened International Convention Centre in Auckland today. Nationals seeking another term in government with a message of no new taxes. It's released a pledge card of 10 promises, ranging from improvements in school results to tougher consequences for crime and bringing the books into surplus. Campaign chair Simeon Brown set the crowd chanting.
8: We're the party of what? No new taxes. Say it again. No new taxes. You've got it. Thank you.
7: The Greens are defending their super-rich tax despite warnings it could drive out business. It wants a 2.5% tax on net assets above $10 million. Treasury research from 2023 found rates above 2% would raise little revenue given expected behavioural effects. Green Party co-leader Marama Davidson says entrepreneurs will be made when people can afford to live.
9: The entrepreneurship as much will be born in garages of South Auckland as it could be anywhere else. And so when we are investing in our people, that is where productivity comes from.
7: More than 1.7 million calls have been made to the WhatsApp helpline over the past quarter century. Barnardo's marked 25 years this week with a new website and resources aimed at today's youth. The telephone and web chat services provide free professional counselling to those aged 5 to 19. Advocacy manager Elodie Berth says many children need someone to talk to about family problems, bullying and mental health.
10: Now, counsellors do a wonderful job at working with that young person or that child through their own issues. They're not there to tell them what to do, but they're with them to find solutions.
7: More cohesion across the honey and bee

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7: 8:29. How are you doing, Sue?
8: Oh, we're trying to be on tech all the time, you know.
7: Well, that's good.
8: How are you?
7: Yeah, I'm good. You adjusted to daylight saving so far?
8: No, I don't really like it, to be honest.
7: That's okay.
8: But never mind.
7: Well, it's a line in the sand for the warmer months, even if this year it's come in with, you know, horrible flashbacks to winter. But I like the line in the sand rather than just kind of the bleeding into generally sunnier, yeah, warmer, brighter weather. I like we got the line in the sand, so that's good. What did you want to talk about tonight?
8: You'd never guess, but it is politics. But, you know, I was thinking when I saw Luxon backing the opposition's policies all the time, instead of promoting your own, is actually not very inspirational, I don't think. And oddly enough, the very same people, I come across it all the time, whining about the dilapidated services, are the same people who want tax cuts and rates caps, and they don't want to pay for anything. And restructuring and downsizing has actually brought this country to the point it actually is, you know, especially when you gut the service sector and the social service sector. And today, the most impressive point I actually heard was on Marae this morning, and it was Hannah Maipi Clark, and she said, it's not about left or left, right, you know, anymore. It's the top versus the bottom, and that's what I believe is happening as well, and that is going to be a big problem if it keeps carrying on the way it is, Tim.
7: Yeah, I think that when it comes to that conversation about elections which are focused on tax, that the yeah, reason that National have gone down this path, I think, is largely due to Simeon Brown, and he's their campaign manager, and that it makes me weirdly ageist, which is completely unfair of me, but I find myself thinking, here's a guy who's only 35, and this is my own hypocrisy, because there's no place for ageism, but I, you know, humans can be hypocritical.

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4: 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Tim Roxburgh on Sunday Night Talk. 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
6: 22 to 9. Neil, how are you doing?
7: Good. So I heard someone recently say, I apologize, I don't recall the name, said recently that New Zealand is loved by its people because of the environment, the health, the health benefits, the ease of organising a country in one direction or another, the ease in which finances across the board can be organised and ordered to suit. And I thought, no, actually, I love New Zealand because I was born here. Is that too radical?
6: Well, I wasn't expecting you to ask, is that too radical? No, I think that's quite perceptive. Because generally, people love where they're born. Now, obviously, you can be born somewhere which is war-torn, or a place where there's extreme poverty, or a place which is not necessarily war-torn or has extreme poverty, but a place which has not been kind to you for whatever reason. So there's all that. But even in those circumstances, most people will have a love for the country that they were born in. So that is perceptive, Neil.
7: I'm not going to say, the old saying of the 70s and everything, that sort of thing. But I recall election night, 75, and there were two girls in the audience that were heckling a national MP, and they pushed their way through onto the camera and said, please don't vote National. You'll be making the worst mistake this country you'll regret for a million years. And I thought, at the time, I thought, oh, I don't know if I like people doing things like that on TV. My sympathy goes to National Party. But it's just interesting, isn't it, that people can be so perceptive, really young people, so perceptive about the future.
6: Yes, I don't know whether I entirely follow that yarn, but as far as telling people how to vote, I think that anyone in a public forum needs to be careful about that. That certainly, there have been ministers not so much ministers, but pastors, who will be very direct about telling their congregations who they think they should vote for.
7: Oh, isn't that sick?
6: I don't think that that's right. Yeah.
7: Don't you think that's sick that a leader of a Christian church, well, assume Christian church or Islamic church or whatever, tell their people how to vote? That's getting a little bit rough.
6: Yes, it is. It is. But yeah, I think what you said at the start about, loving the place that you were born, that you don't have to be apologetic about that. It's something that's in you.
7: I wondered about it because, people might say, well, how many migrants we have in New Zealand, are you abstaining for that reason? Or saying they wouldn't vote your way? Well, I don't know. I honestly don't know. I know Hindu people and Islamic people.

0: I've got friends and make those camps, but we never really get around to sitting down and sorting it all out. You know, that actually I was born, you know, on Hopi Beach, Bay of Plenty. And when I see Bay of Plenty trounce a rugby team, I go, yay.
1: Yeah, well, there's, I guess, a parochialism which some people feel very strongly in New Zealand, and I've never felt that very strongly in New Zealand, and I wonder whether that's because I grew up overseas. So I always had a patriotism for New Zealand. As far as a parochialism, you know, I just never have felt it about domestic New Zealand sport. I just always wanted my favourite players to do well, but I never really. Honestly, I never really care if Auckland wins. I really don't. And I've said that to people when I've been commentating cricket, and they don't believe me. They're like, oh, "You're just saying that you want to sound like you're not biased." I'm like, I really don't mind who wins. I just want my favorite players to do well. I don't think there's anything to be proud of, because maybe it's more fun when you feel about domestic sport the way you feel about international sport. That's a whole other conversation. Thank you, Neil. Nice to have you on. 0800 80 10 80 9292 to text. 17 minutes now to 9.
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12: Oh, hi, Tim. I was listening to the Radio New Zealand News bulletin at 8 o'clock, and we got bits of news, and not one item was on politics. And it surprised me that today, with the two, leaders of this country, I would have thought there might have been some comment on the news. And then that surprised me. But then at the end of the news, they ran an ad. Keep listening to Radio New Zealand and we will update you on all the latest political matters. And it made me laugh, actually. But anyway, getting back to Chris Hipkins using language that was today, I still think is inappropriate. Today, I think, aren't we looking for a statesman

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10: Newstalk ZB, Tim Roxburgh here. It's 6 to 9. Pauline, hello.
11: Hello, Tim. Two things. Firstly, I want to say how much I'm enjoying your program tonight.
10: Thank you.
11: You run it how you choose. The other thing is I actually agree with John about the person we want for Prime Minister, whether it's a female or a male, a statesman-like presentation or stateswoman-like presentation. This person will represent New Zealand, apart from the Governor-General, and may travel all around meeting other world leaders. And I think it's important for them to be able to express themselves without resorting to swearing. It shows they care enough to actually think about what they want to say and to learn to speak that way in English that it's a little bit belittling. But, Tim, you keep doing things in your program. It's really enjoyable.
10: Oh, but, well, Pauline, and you keep doing what you're doing. look, I don't disagree. I mean, it feels like I'm sort of able to argue this one both sides, which is I'm in this weird category that I have an embarrassingly clean mouth. And I say that's embarrassingly clean because it's just – that's just me. I mean, if I started effing and jeffing in the office, then people would be like, what has happened? And yet I don't have an issue with people effing and jeffing, but personally it's not me. So I feel like I'm in this kind of weird category where I can argue both sides. But yeah, as far as a politician, I'm quite happy for them to be on the clean side of things. Even though there are so many bigger problems, and maybe that kind of reinforces the point. Oh, I can still argue both sides of it. It reinforces the point that you shouldn't do it because it's a distraction from the things that actually matter. Or, I can't believe I'm arguing both sides of this. Or does it reinforce that when you do it, very occasionally, it's because you really meant it and you wanted people to sit up and take notice to what you were saying? There we go. All right, Benny King, the great Benny King. Tomorrow would be his 88th birthday. Fascinating career because he was in the Drifters, and the Drifters were huge back in the 50s. But when you're in a vocal group in the mid-20th century, no one expects that you can write your own songs. There are songwriters, they're separate, performers are separate. So he's got his career with the Drifters, and then he starts writing songs and has a couple of extraordinary songs like Spanish Harlem. He wrote stuff for Aretha Franklin like Don't Play That Song You Lied. And, of course, his greatest achievement, which is Stand By Me. So here's Benny King at 3 minutes to 9, Newstalk ZB.

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3: Mike Hosking, Ryan Bridge, Marcus Lush, Jason Pine. 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
4: The Knights are through to the NRL Grand Final after beating Penrith 22-14. More in a moment in sport with Kobe. It's 9 o'clock. Good evening, I'm Joe Gilfillan. A high energy campaign launch at Labor's campaign headquarters. Labor's kicked off its bid for the 2026 election, starting with a karakia before multiple songs brought the audience of hundreds to their feet, clapping and dancing. Senior political reporter Azaria Hall was there.
5: Labour leader Chris Hipkins received massive applause when he said Christopher Luxon was not fit to be Prime Minister, claiming Nationals a risk to this country's future. The audience waved red placards with some of the key promises printed on them. Affordable homes, free doctor's visits and a $20 public transit fare cap. People yelled out shame when Hipkins brought up the government's track record and applauded and cheered throughout his speech with red confetti at the end.
4: Labour took the opportunity during its campaign launch to announce it intends to cut student debt by 10% if elected. Those who finish study who did not benefit from fees free and are still paying off their loans will have their debts cut on April the 1st. Debts of $2,000 or less will be wiped completely. Leader Chris Hipkins says they won't stop there.
6: If you're studying now or you start in the future, if you stay in New Zealand for 3 years after you finish, we'll wipe off 10% of your loan as well.
4: Waipa's district mayor says last weekend's rail tragedy will have long-lasting impacts on Te Awamutu and everyone involved. Mourners gathered at Anchor Park today to remember the young person killed in the incident involving a vintage train. Police were called to the Te Awamutu railway station just before 6:30 last Sunday evening. The victim died at the scene. Mayor Mike Pettit says the vigil couldn't provide answers, but it does give the community a chance to walk through its grief together. Hordes of greyhounds and their owners donned costumes and took to the streets of Wellington this morning. The Great Global Greyhound Walk brought together all those who love the breed, aiming to promote the dogs as gentle, loving pets after their racing careers. Walk organiser Rachel Hammond told us earlier the event was for everyone to dress up and have some fun.
7: If you're curious about greyhounds, you just want to come and see

0: messed up the story. I'm so disappointed in myself. I could hit the dump button, but I won't. Anyway, we start again. I went to school with a guy named Sean Swain. I'm going to have to write this down. Sean Swain. Sean, if you're listening or if anyone knows Sean Swain, I haven't seen him since the 90s, but I hope he's doing well. But I always wanted Sean Swain to marry Shania Twain, and that didn't happen for Sean, even though Shania did own property in New Zealand for a long time. And then they would be Sean and Shania Twain Swain. But that wasn't to be. That didn't happen. 0800 80 1080. How did you arrive at the decision of whether you're going to keep the name, change the name, go for double barreled? So what do we know in New Zealand? And what do we know in the States? So in the, and what do we know in the UK? All good questions answered by Capsule. So in the States, Pew Research Center, a few years ago, they did a study show that 79% of women took their husband's last name, 5% hyphenated both names, and 14% kept their name. In the UK, the last bit of research that was significant about this found that about 90% of women changed their name to their husbands. Now, Capsule did what they describe as an informal survey on Instagram, and that had 65% of New Zealand women changing their name to their husbands. But they admit that those results are likely skewed by the demographics of their readers. But, yeah, I think it's interesting. I don't know that it's necessarily fair for there to be much of a backlash against Margot Robbie. I'm also always aware that sometimes what we think are large backlashes to things are often fairly small. But in the case of Margot Robbie, she got married 10 years ago. It's been revealed that she's recently, you know, many years after the fact, taken her husband's name, which is Ackerley. And if she wants to have the same surname, not just as her husband, but as her children, because I think that's kind of the real clincher for me. And I know not all couples can have children. But if she wants to have the same name, then great, you know, let her do what she wants to do. And if you wanted to do it differently, then you do it differently. Doesn't matter. 0800 80 1080. You can text 9292. So why and how did you arrive at the decision that you made when you got married about keeping your name or changing your name? We will be back in just a moment. It's 9:15 on Newstalk ZB.
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8: Fearless, focused, informed. 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
9: Long line of angry mayors this morning after the government hit pause on these council amalgamations. Some have cut deals, some had a few ideas, some didn't want to do it at all. Basically, time's run out. Chris Bishop's in

0: families would combine their surnames when an estate or fortune was inherited through a maternal line that lacked a male heir. Joining the names with a hyphen preserved the family name, lineage, and heraldic properties. Good times. But now common across all socioeconomic backgrounds in the UK. But yes, I can remember a very posh Beasley Murray who I met. And I was like, well, that's definitely an old timey aristocratic name, the Beasley Murrays. Yes. 0800 80 1080. So Margot Robbie, the Australian actress, most famous, well, she's famous for all sorts, but I'd say most famous these days for being in the movie Barbie a couple of years ago. She's copped a little bit of flack from some of her fans who feel, how could someone who was in such a feminist classic as Barbie then change her name to her husband's name? Now, whether I would assume her stage name will stay as Margot Robbie, but if she wants to take her husband's name and they've been married 10 years, they have a child, if she wants to do that, good for her. Go for gold. I don't think that's any betrayal of her values or of the sisterhood. And it's more that this is something she wanted to do, and good on her. 0800 80 1080. So how you made that decision in your family when you got married or in your relationship, you can give us a bell. We'll be back in just a moment. Text as well on 9292. It's 924.
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2: 926. Craig of Waiuku says, did you know that no one in the country has the last name Balls? Only Ball have looked up in the white pages. Craig of Waiuku, thank you. Thank you so much for that. Yes, that's interesting, isn't it? Because you'll have a lot of names which can be singular or pluralized. You can have a name like Hosking, for example, which many people who listen to him think is Hoskings. But maybe that's confused more by the fact that Hoskins is a surname, like Bob Hoskins, the actor. But yes, apparently there's no one with the surname Balls. So that is good to know. Thank you, Craig of Waiuku. My wife changed her middle name to her maiden name when we married. Sue says, when one of my friends married more than 20 years ago, her husband changed his surname to her name, and the family name for the kids is also Miles. Lorraine says, I think 60 years ago, it just seemed to be that you took your husband's name. Well, the thing is, that's mostly what happens now, too. You know, it might seem that we're in such a modern, fandangled, crazy time that no one's doing what they used to when it comes to marriage. But still, even though we don't have official stats on it, we were able to find out that in New Zealand, let's find that research again. Out of the States, 79% of women are taking their husband's last name. That in the UK, it may be as high as 90%. But there's other research suggesting that double barreling is increasing in the UK and may now be as high as 13%. So that 90% figure was from 10 years ago. So maybe let's dial it down to about 85% in the UK taking the husband's name and a lot of double barreling going on. I've also known of cases where there's been, a major falling out between on the husband's side of the family. So the couple have decided that they want to take the bride's name because they want to kind of forge a new path that distances themselves from the side of the family where the falling out has happened. Alex says, my mother-in-law's maiden name was Cooper. She then married a Mr. Cooper, so no name change required, which is probably rare. Oh, yes, that's always fun. You can ring through 0800 80 10 80. So given Margot Robbie, the actress, has copped a bit of flack for people for going to her husband's name. They've been together a long time. That's what makes that story slightly unusual. They've been married for 10 years. They have a child. And it's been revealed that just recently she changed her surname officially to her husband's, which is Ackerley. No word as to whether she will abandon her famous stage name or just keep it as a stage name, which I assume is probably what she's going to do. Anand says on 9292, and you can ring through on 0800 80 1080, I know some men that have changed their surnames to their wife's surname. It was odd, but the husbands justified it as good for women's rights. The three husbands I know did this are now divorced and changed their surnames back to their original surname. Thoughts? Says Anand. There's a lot of pressure when you say thoughts at the end of it. I probably would have given thoughts, but now that you've asked me for my thoughts, I feel more put on the spot. Okay, thoughts. The first thing that popped into my head is that if that's what they wanted to do, both to take the woman's name, fine. And then if things didn't work out and they chose to go their separate ways, okay. It's a little bit like, well, you asked for thoughts, so whether these thoughts are cohesive or not, we'll see. But when gay marriage came in and when then after it came in and there were the first breakups and divorces, and that there was a small annoying sector of society saying, see, I told you we shouldn't have allowed it. And it's like, well, straight people are allowed to get divorced. So allowing people to make the same mistakes, that's part of the deal. So those are the thoughts there. Thank you for texting in 9292. 0800 80 1080. So how you made that decision, whether you're going to change your name or whether you're going to keep your name when you got married, how and why you arrived at that

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0: News Talk ZB. Tim Roxburgh here at 27 to 10. If you are just joining us, we've been talking about keeping your maiden name when you get married, if you're a woman. Doing what Margot Robbie has done, which is taking her husband's name, even though they have been married for some years. But she's decided just recently to take her husband's name. So that's been one thing we've been looking at. 0800 80 1080. How you made that decision? Because we don't have official stats in New Zealand, but what research we can find from the US or the UK is still that the vast majority of people, perhaps 79, 80% in the US, maybe 85% in the UK. There was some research done 10 years ago that said it was more like 90%, were taking the husband's name. So it may not have slipped as low as you may think. 0800 80 1080 on that one. Let's introduce a couple of new topics. My nephews, who are brothers, they lost their pet. Their pet passed away, and there was a dog that they'd had, in the case of one of my nephews, for his whole life. So the dog came on the scene 6 years ago, or 6.5 years ago, and he's 6 years old. So the dog has always been there. For my other nephew, he's 12. So half his life, this dog has been there. And I'm seeing these two boys just so distraught by the loss of their pet. And I was thinking about, how important do you think it is for children to have a pet when they grow up? Thinking about, you know, your own life when you were growing up, how important you think that is. Because one of the theories is that as a child, when you deal with that loss of a pet, that prepares you for even heavier losses later in life. And it teaches you a whole lot about life and love and the price of love. So I think having pets, as well as just all the good times, but I think having pets when you're growing up is really important. And we have a cat, and you know, our cat's getting on a bit, and I don't like to dwell on it too much, but I sometimes think, and I've been reminded of this in the last couple of weeks, that for our kids, they've never known life without our cat. She's just always been there. And so it's a really big deal for a child. But when they do lose their pet, but you don't want to not have a pet just because you want to avoid that heartache. So how important do you think it is for children to have pets? I'd love to hear from you on 0800 80 1080.

and you can text 92. I still remember the, well, I'll never forget all the pets that we had, but there are a few that kind of loom larger. My grandmother had a fat, angry ginger cat named Thomas Chalmers. And this was because my dad was doing a PhD in Scottish missionaries, including Thomas Chalmers. And so that's how the cat got his name. But I didn't know anything about the real Thomas Chalmers. And then when I discovered that there was a real Thomas Chalmers who'd lived a long time ago and was you know, quite a an amazing person, I was like, how funny to have, you know, a cat's name. So that was the first cat that I became aware of. But for us initially, the pets that my sister and I had when we were growing up were rabbits, Faye and Thumper. There was a budgie because in the 80s, everyone seemed to have a budgie. And I actually couldn't tell you what the budgie's name was, but the rabbits I remember being attached to. But it wasn't until meeting Grandma's cat, Thomas Chalmers, that I became determined that we would one day have a cat. And then we had a whole bunch of cats over the years. And for me, I was just always a cat person as opposed to a dog person. And trying to unpack why that was, I've wondered whether perhaps it's because, as a kid in Malaysia, people who had dogs had them as guard dogs. So it wasn't in your mind that those dogs could rip you apart if they wanted to. They really could. like it was scary. You'd go to a friend's house and the guard dogs would be, at the gate and then, you know, commanded by their owners to come back. That was the experience with dogs. And so even though you know differently as you get older that not all dogs are going to be like that, I think that was sort of ingrained in me. But anyway, pets, and thinking about how my nephews are kind of really grieving at the moment, but I think that's the right reaction. Like, of course it is. So as much as it's immense sadness, because it's a major hole, when you see children going through that with a pet, doesn't that tell you that they've been raised well, or doesn't it tell you that they're right, you know, that this is the right response, that we're meant to be upset? If we're not, then that's actually more of a concern. 0800 80 10 80, you can text 92. All right, still getting text messages through about surnames. And how you made the decision you made when you got married, either to keep or to change your name. Sarah says, I like my name better, so I stuck with it. Children have their dad's name, no issues at all. Chris says, my brother Tony married a lovely lady called Tony. so Tony with a Y and Tony with an I, which is great. That's always good times. Thank you for texting in 9292. 0800 80 10 80. So the importance of pets for children, how important do you think it is? And think back to your days growing up with the pets that you had, and how important it is. You know, how much that made you think, right, when I have children, we're going to make sure that we have pets. Because it is kind of funny when you think back how budgies were such a thing in the 80s. And maybe we just thought differently about caged birds than we do now. 0800 80 10 80. Give me a bell on that one. I'll give you another yarn because we've just. I'll just tell you. We've briefly gone a fraction quiet, so now is the time to fill that that gap on 0800 80 10 80 and can text 9292. Now, I don't want to be too morbid, but this is this was something that was on my mind, and it's sort of tied into the topic that I just mentioned, but. I went and visited the cemetery of my friend Ron, who passed away a few months ago. And you may recall that being in the news. Ron was the bassist for the Commodores. And I think it's the reason I just wanted to briefly share that story is that I'd had quite a profound dream about him the night before. And I woke up going, you know what, I want to go to the cemetery. And normally, in my experiences in the last few years, with this kind of thing, I can be a little bit detached at a cemetery and think, you know, this is not the person. Their soul is elsewhere. You know, I choose to believe and hope to believe. And yet this

0: really hit me emotionally. And it's kind of the same thing about what I'm talking about, that sometimes that's exactly what you want. So I found where he was buried, and it was, to me, it was the great leveler. You know, because I thought about another friend of mine who passed away this year, who wasn't in the Commodores and didn't have much money, and whether you'd risen to these amazing heights or whether your struggles were very real, in a financial way, that in the end it's the great leveler. So I found it kind of really humbling, and surprisingly emotional, even though that's exactly what it should be. So if you've got a friend or a loved one who you haven't paid a visit to for a while, my advice would be go and let yourself just kind of think about it all, because it's actually really cathartic. All right, it's time to go to the phones. 0800 80 1080. June, how are you doing tonight? Welcome along.
1: I'm doing very well. It's very cold here in Martinborough. I think it's going to be -2.
0: My goodness, that's a bit silly for late September.
1: I know, this next month will be the month where we get horrible frost.
0: Yeah.
1: Anyway, I've got two budgies.
0: Yes.
1: Tom and Jerry, and they're 12 years old. And they live in a big two-storied house on a big stairs. Yeah, and I can't believe that I've lived this long.
0: Well, how long do budgies normally live for?
1: Well, I don't know, and I just thought of someone might know that.
0: Yeah,
1: I can't believe that they're still alive. And as soon as it's daybreak, they start chatting, and because they live with ZB radio station going 20 all day.
0: Yeah.
1: And, Tom and Jerry. And I've got two cats, Possum and Mo.
0: So you've got the two cats. Tell me about the relationship between the cats and the budgies.
1: Well, when I caught the two feral little kittens about 8 years ago, I had a big cage in the kitchen because I was working on a farm, so I had to leave them in the cage. So they were brought up in this big cage.
0: Yeah.
1: And they could see these budgies, until I could get, when they grew up a wee bit and I let them out. So they decided, they've been looking at those two budgies for a long time. So as soon as I let them out of the cage, they decided they were going to kill them. But I had a big water pistol. And they changed their mind.
0: How often did you have to use the water pistol, June?
1: I did it about three times.
0: Yeah.
1: One was more persistent than the other. And I said, no, you're not going to eat my birds. And because it's on a big stand, but it's a beautiful, even if you didn't have the budgies, it's a great big white three-storied house.
0: Yeah.
1: On a big stand. It's really neat. I love it.
0: You would have heard me say that maybe these days budgies are less, thing as pets because of our thoughts about caged birds. But what's interesting about budgies is that they live a lot longer as pets than they do in the wild because, they don't have to worry about any predators.
1: Yeah, that would be right. But I haven't been to a house where I've seen budgies for a long time. A lot of people have aviaries, but actually just having a budgie inside. And so these two feral little brothers, identical, and,
0: what can your budgie say? What can your budgie say if they're listening to talkback all the time? Do they parrot a few words at all?
1: No, they never have. No, they just chat away to each other.
0: Oh, that's quite sweet.
1: And when you come home, you unlock the door, and the first thing you hear is the radio going, the budgie's talking.
0: Oh. So
1: you know you're home.
0: How often do you let them out for a little bit of a fly around?
1: No, they don't need to fly around. They've got a nice big cage.
0: Okay. And they've got
1: They've got perches and things everywhere.
0: And they've got each other.
1: Yes, that's right. And I've always had animals.

0: and appear.
1: Yeah.
0: I've always had a pair of animals because I've always worked all my life, and so they've all had each other. I've always had German Shepherds, but you need a mortgage to get a German Shepherd now, so I rehome farm dogs.
1: Oh.
0: So I've got two farm dogs.
1: Yeah.
0: One's Tui and one's Abby.
1: So June, what have you done if in one of your pairs that one of the animals has passed away, and then you've got a very lonely animal?
0: I just get another one.
1: Yeah. Okay. And do they adjust okay?
0: Yes. Well, this last dog I've got, the original one, Abby, she's had two or three farm dogs that come to stay.
1: Okay.
0: And they've died. And this new dog, she's a different kettle of fish. She's wants to be the boss.
1: And so back to what I was asking about, how important you think it is for children to have pets. What do you think?
0: I think it's very important. And I used to have Siamese cats, and the first Steel Point Siamese cat I had, he was 16 years old, and he always slept with my son.
1: Oh, yeah.
0: Yeah, yeah. It's very important that they have animals.
1: I think it's also interesting what we learn about ourselves, you know, that I can think of, I think it's somebody else in my wider family who was never really very keen on cats at all. And then in his old age, the two cats that were really his wife's cats have become totally the cats of the man. Yep. Who initially didn't really like cats at all. And now, you know, every night they go and sit on the lazy boy of granddad rather than grandma. And it's kind of despite him that they love him. And now he shares that love back to them. Even though he was kind of grumpy about them. And that's kind of fun too. Like you can learn things about yourself or learn things about others.
0: Yeah, well, because the woman, you know, and I'm not being smart like this, but women are always busy. We never sit down. We all might have a cup of coffee on the run, where a man will come in and he will go and he'll sit in his chair and he stays there for a while. So cats like that, because then they can go and sit on the arm of the chair beside them or sit on their lap.
1: Yeah, and then and be locked in. Nice to have you on, June. I appreciate the call. You enjoy the rest of your night. 0800 80 1080. Muzz says birds should never be in cages. They were born to fly. Well, look, I agree, but it's interesting about budgies. We can have a little bit of budgie chat because I used to have budgies back in the 80s. I'm asking the question on 0800 80 1080 about how important it is for kids to have pets. After my nephews are grieving at the moment because their doggy passed away. But I wonder whether this changes anything, whether this is a budgie-specific thing or not. But you might be able to tell me on 0800 80 1080. So that budgies in the wild live to 4 to 6 years. Now, budgies in captivity, generally it's on average 5 to 10 years, but can be 15 years. And even some up to 20 years. Now, the oldest recorded budgie lived to be 29. But generally, if they're well looked after as pets, it would be 10 to 15 years. But, yeah, you don't really hear about people having budgies anymore. 0800 80 1080 9292 to text. And back after this, 10 minutes to 10.
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1: News Talk ZB, Tim Roxburgh here at 8 minutes to 10. Lucy, hi there.
0: Hi. I wonder about names. When you're born, you get your official name and you have your piece of paper and your registration. When you get married,
1: yeah,
0: do you sign your husband's name or do you sign your own name when you sign the marriage certificate?
1: I can't remember.
0: I know I signed my own name.
1: Right, okay.
0: And my husband signed his name.
1: Yeah, I'm going to Google that.
0: Yeah, I don't know what people normally do.
1: Well, let's see how long I can take to find out that answer. Also, when ring through 0800 80 1080.
0: I've been married over 50 years.
1: Yeah,
0: and I've always used my husband's name.
1: Well, did you take that name or not officially?
0: I don't know because I didn't sign it.
1: Oh, right. Okay. So when signing the marriage certificate, a woman must sign her current legal maiden or birth/previous name, not her new husband's name.
0: So it was the right thing to do.
1: You did the right thing, Lucy. You did. So during the ceremony, you're not legally married until the register or certificate is fully signed, and then all official paperwork must reflect your legal name immediately prior to the marriage. So it's after that that then it becomes...
0: So it must be just usage of your husband's name that makes it legal.
1: So there's legal paperwork. You cannot begin signing with a new name during the ceremony. Yeah. That's what I've quickly been able to deduce. Okay, here we go. Immediately after the ceremony. The signing doesn't happen during the ceremony. It happens immediately after the ceremony concludes. Once your celebrant, well, that depends. Once your celebrant has finished officiating, they will ask you, your partner, and your two witnesses to sign both copies. Well, we did that during the service and had a song. We'd lined up one song to play, and actually the signing of all that paperwork took longer than we thought, so we had to play that song twice. Then, oh, that's because the two witnesses have to sign both copies too. But then does the celebrant takes over the legal responsibility? I don't know what happens as far as when you're legally sorting out the name change, but it doesn't happen during the ceremony. Thank you, Lucy. Now we heard a little whiff of Stevie Wonder there from Jim. Let's bring Stevie back because I want to talk Stevie a little bit more because tomorrow it's 50 years since Songs in the Key of Life was released. I mentioned this at the start of the program, but this is a landmark album, one of the most important R&B albums of all time, widely regarded as one of the greatest albums ever. And as I said at the start of the show, that is true, but it's also true I don't think it's actually Stevie's best. And that's probably only because there are a few songs in the first half of the album that I don't think are stone cold classics. That sounds sacrilege to say, how dare I? But part of the appeal is that it's sprawling. And then what is there that is great is truly great. So you got a pair of number one hits in this song, I Wish, and Sir Duke, the tribute to Duke Ellington. Those both went to number one. Isn't She Lovely? wasn't actually officially released as a single, but it's one of the most beloved and most

played Stevie Wonder songs. The greatest song on the album is As, which is, you know, from now until the end of time, a stone cold classic. And there's funk. There are songs that would get sampled to be major hip hop songs. Pastime Paradise became Gangster's Paradise. There's social commentary. And the most beautiful love songs. So there really was everything. And it is, whether it's his best album, it still feels like it's Stevie at his absolute peak. And it's 50 years old. Songs in the Key of Life. 0800 80 10 80 if you'd like to be honest. News Talk ZB, 3 minutes to 10.

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9: Mike Hosking, Marcus Lush, Pete Wolfcamp, Heather Duplessy-Allen. 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
10: It's 10 o'clock. Good evening, I'm Joe Gilfillan. The National Party grandee Sir John Key has heaped praise on current leader Chris Luxon as the party launched its campaign for re-election today. Sir John joined former leaders Sir Bill English and Dame Jenny Shipley at the party's campaign launch in Auckland. Mr. Luxon had laid out his achievements and warned voters off what he calls an opposition with no ideas. Sir John told the 700-strong crowd he knows what it takes to lead, and Mr. Luxon has those same skills.
11: There's no question the last 3 years have been tough, but through it all, our leader has stood firm, resolute, unwavering in his commitment to this country. He has not blinked.
10: Labour is banking on a student debt write-off to stop young New Zealanders heading overseas. At its campaign launch in Auckland today, the party promised to cut student loans by 10%. Those who finished studying and missed out on fees free would qualify from April, alongside others who stay in New Zealand for 3 years after study. Leader Chris Hipkins says it is a significant contribution.
12: It's going to give young New Zealanders more of a reason to stay here in New Zealand and build their futures here. We're seeing far too many New Zealanders giving up on this country. I want to give them more of a reason to stay.
10: Bernardo says investing in children will give better returns than the share market or cryptocurrency. Bernardo

0: would you rather dilemma. The prize money for whoever wins this game show is $3 million spread over 30 years. So it's $100,000 a year. Would you rather $100,000 a year for 30 years or $3 million in one go? 0800 80 1080. You can text 92. We're back after this at 10:28.
1: 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So why not live, laugh, louver with the best of them at Trey Tested. Make your backyard great.
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0: 29 minutes to 11. Wonka is brilliant. Watched it all. And the final drops tomorrow. Notice how everything drops these days? But that's fine. So the final drops tomorrow. Beautiful sets, very interesting contestants, and a fantastic game that is using the mind. Okay, that's a good review. Thank you for texting in. You can ring through 0800 80 1080. So I haven't yet seen the Wonka's Golden Ticket game show, which has been filmed on the Gold Coast. But it's just come out on Netflix. Dropped, if you will. And it looks so cool. And don't you love the idea of your favorite movie being recreated just as it was when you first watched it as a kid? I mean, whatever that favorite film, the notion of your favorite film or one of your favorite movies having those sets recreated and being turned into a game show, that's such a great idea. You think of any like favorite rollicking movie, like say Back to the Future, Star Wars. Well, whatever your favorite film, being able to be in it in a new reality game show. That's really exciting. So I love that this exists. 0800 80 1080. So if you've seen it, I'd love a review. But also, chime on in on this one with the would you rather dilemma, that this show has a prize money, which is $3 million, but you don't get it in one go. It's spread across 30 years. And I was saying before, and you can ring through 0800 80 1080, that to me, this is actually great, because $100,000 a year for 30 years removes all the stress of your health going wrong, you know, needing emergency medical bills or dental bills. It removes that stress, but it doesn't change your life in the negative ways in which seems to happen for so many lotto winners who blow all the money in one go, marriages end, jealousies erupt and all of that. So $100,000 for 30 years. Also, because, you know, you get $3 million in one go. People who have won lots of money in lotto have gone, right, well, I'll quit my job. But then they don't know what to do. So you think that you wanted to quit

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6: 20 to 11, very quickly, the Queen actually had more than 30 corgis over the course of her lifetime, but the very first was Susan. And she got Susan when she turned 18, so it was her 18th birthday present in 1944. That's when Susan came on the scene, and she was never the same. And Susan may have had up to 60 total descendants in Susan's breeding line. I love Susan. Michael, how are you doing?
7: Bonjour, Roxy.
6: G'day.
7: Yeah. Hey, Stevie Wonder.
6: Yes.
7: I'm going to run a few of his songs by you. I'm curious to know if you remember back in 1984 when he did the soundtrack to The Woman in Red. Obviously, the big single standout was I Just Called to Say I Love You. But there's other songs on that soundtrack. In fact, the one song on there, which was the very first song on the album, which opened the movie at the very beginning, was a duet with
6: Dionne Warwick. Yeah.
7: Oh, you know it? Yeah.
6: It's You.
7: It's You.
6: Yeah, yeah.
7: It's You. That's the one. It's a brilliant song. And unfortunately, I don't think it ever saw the light of day on the radio. And I don't even think it was released, but it should have been.
6: Yeah.
7: I think, to me, that was far superior than I Called to Say I Love You. But I'm glad you know that one.
6: Yeah, and, well, it's another Gene Wilder reference, because Gene Wilder was in the Woman in Red. No one really remembers that movie. And, like I said, you know, I've become more fond of I Just Called to Say I Love You as I've gotten older, but certainly as a teenager, when I was always against anything to do with image when it came to music. I just liked what I liked. But I knew, even with that kind of ethos, that people who were a little bit too cool for school associated Stevie with that song, and I'm thinking, oh my gosh, you don't know his amazing funk, you don't know his amazing gospel, you don't know his ballads that just have a little bit more kind of grit to them and a little less Casio drum programming, keyboard tinniness, and so it kind of made me go off that song, and I can listen to it now and just kind of enjoy what's a big beautiful melody. But yeah, it's I think because it was sort of half an album, you know, he doesn't do every song on that soundtrack. There are only 8 songs on it that it just never really felt like a full Stevie album. And it's got this big, slightly cheesy song that, you know, even Stevie fans don't quite know how to place The Woman in Red. But yeah, it's worth reminding people there's some other things on it, like that duet with Dionne Warwick that are worth checking out. So good.

0: braille because the fish and the bubbles coming out of their mouth, they're all perforated into the album cover.
1: Yeah.
0: Have you seen one of those?
1: Oh, yeah. Absolutely. Yeah, and see, that's something we don't have anymore because greatest hits albums don't exist anymore. But greatest hits albums would sell through the roof by the biggest artists, and there'd be so much care put into the ordering of the track list. And if you were a massive act like Stevie Wonder, you'd do a greatest hits and have some new songs on it. Now that didn't always work, but, you know, you could have this greatest hits where the songs are amazing, and then you've got the new tracks and they don't stack up. But Stevie for Original Music Aquarium had four excellent songs that just sat right in. And Do I Do was one of those, and Frontline was another one of those. Great to have you on, Michael. I've just checked the time, so I've got to run to a break, but appreciate the call. 0800 80 1080, 11 minutes to 11, News Talk 7.
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1: News Talk ZB, Tim Roxburgh here, 9 to 11. Now, JJ on the dilemma of, or at least the debate as to what you think of Wonka's Golden Ticket, this new TV show which has recreated those spectacular sets from the 1971 movie. And the prize money is $3 million, $3 million Australian dollars, so pretty much the same in New Zealand. But instead of one go, you get it spread over 30 years, so it's $100,000 a year. JJ makes a good point. It depends really on how old you are. He says, I'm almost 70. If I won the lottery, I would like it immediately so I could look after my family. Ain't going to live long enough to spend it all on me. Don't want lawyers, consultants, and other so-called experts chewing it all up. It's true. If you're of an age where you're unlikely to live another 30 years, then definitely you're going to want that sooner rather than later. Now on to pets. And how important it is for children to have a pet after my nephews are grieving at the moment because their pet dog had to be put down. And this is the only pet they've ever known. And for my youngest nephew, that dog has been there his entire life. For my older nephew, it's half of his life. Patrick says it's really expensive to own a pet dog these days. Registering them, pet insurance, an extra landlord's cost, etc. It's not the same like 10, 20 years ago. Thank you for texting in 9292. All right, we're going to be back with a Stevie Wonder song from Songs of the Key of Life. It's right after this. It's News Talk ZB at 7 to 11.
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1: Meta's smart glasses are finally hitting the shelves in New Zealand. 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
3: Newstalk ZB with Tim Rocks, but thanks for listening. Nutters Club next. Hope you have a wonderful week ahead and adjust to daylight saving. Someone actually texted in saying, what's the time now? I thought, that's interesting. You must have some means of figuring that out for yourself. but if you are wondering what the time is, I can tell you that it is exactly 10:55 and 31 seconds. So I'm going to hand it over to the Nutters Club, but not before I leave you with the back end of the full 7-minute version of As by Stevie Wonder, the best song on Songs in the Key of Life, an album which was released 50 years ago tomorrow. Thanks for listening. We'll see you soon.

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0: 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So we can talk a little bit about that as well. But we would welcome you to join the conversation now. So 0800 80 10 80. We'll take your calls and your texts after the break here tonight on the Nutters Club.
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0: Hey, welcome back to the Nutters Club. We're here with our guest tonight, Charlotte Bell, and we've been talking about her experiences with addiction and bipolar. And we've got a couple of texts have come through. This one just from Patrick. Thanks, Patrick. Says, hey guys, Charlotte's journey is interesting and relatable, but can you imagine going it alone without support? Family or homeless on the benefit, it's almost impossible. And I think, you know, you've touched on that tonight, Charlotte, and said, you know, hey, I, you know, when I went to rehab and, you know, I had really good people, and, you know, and I found a psychologist that I liked. And I guess that's part of it, is that actually, you know, how important that support network is that we have around us. So, you know, you've reflected on that and said, oh, I just had great people. Mm-hmm. So I guess the question is, and maybe this is something you've got a view on, Kyle, is what happens if you don't have great people?
11: Well, I think one of the benefits of NA and AA is that actually if you don't have that support network, you can find it there. So, I mean, you know, and I don't want to make it sound too romantic, because, I mean, it can be a struggle. But I think that it's important to recognise that the support is there if you engage in it. Yes, you might have to wait, and yes, you might have to try a few times to find the right meeting or the right people, but it is there. And actually, you know, if you are in that place where you don't have any support, that's actually part of the problem that needs to be solved, because that's what puts people at risk of addiction.
0: Got it. Yep. Okay. So the lack of support is actually that is the issue that you're trying to solve.
11: And look, we were just talking in the break about how silly it is that mental health and addictions are split as treatment systems in New Zealand. But one of the things about the addiction services, and particularly in Auckland and the big centres, is that the CADS units, Community Alcohol and Drug Services, most of them have walk-ins hours. You know, they have triage hours where you can literally walk in and see someone immediately. So again, you know, if that's what you're struggling with, the support is there. You just have to reach out.
0: And I guess the other thing with NA, right, because you've got so many different people who are coming to it, you're actually spreading the net really wide as to, you know, well, I might not identify with that person's mm-hmm. story so much, but hey, wait 5 minutes and someone else is going to chip in, so.
12: Yeah, yeah. And I think it is, you know, it's

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5: In this update from the election campaign trail during the day, the National Party released a pledge card of 10 promises ranging from improvements in school results to tougher consequences for crime and bringing the books into surplus. The Green Party wants a 2.5% tax on net assets above $10 million, saying entrepreneurs will be made when people can afford to live. Labour has promised to cut student loans by 10% and says its only new tax would be a simple targeted capital gains tax. The WhatsApp helpline has marked 25 years of providing free counselling services to children up and down the country. Over that time, the staff at Barnardo's have answered more than 1.7 million phone calls and 30,000 web chats. Advocacy manager Elodie Berth says many children want to talk to someone about the problems they're facing, be they problems at school or home, or bullying and mental health.
6: We need to really resonate with both younger audiences and older audiences. WhatsApp is the only help now for children as young as 5 years old, and so it's important that we are relatable.
5: Fears the government is jumping on drone deregulation too quickly without enough industry input. The government is proposing to make it easier for people to operate drones by replacing parts of the current certification requirements with a simpler notification process. The Aviation Industry Association's launching a petition urging the government to consult more widely with the sector before making any changes. Vice President Isaac Henderson says the group does not oppose change, but there needs to be a better pathway for regulation.
7: Now suddenly a minister's making a decision about reform without understanding the safety and environmental implications of that decision.
5: A warning: the government's moving far too slowly in response to AI. We haven't signed on to a statement by 22 countries which warns the speed of development could outpace our ability to manage emerging risks. Waikato University law professor Alex Gillespie says we need to get ahead of the growing risk. That's news. In sport, victory for Newcastle in their NRL preliminary final, the Knights beating the Panthers 22-14 in Sydney, booking a grand final with the Roosters next Sunday. All Whites football coach Darren Baisley feels the players are relishing the busy nature of their four-match international tour of Asia. 3 days after their 2-2 draw with Palestine, New Zealand has a game with hosts China this morning. Baisley says the intense turnaround and friendly atmosphere has players' spirits high.
8: Pretty much preparing for that game, play that game, recover, review, prepare for the next game. 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

0: is people can either forget or simply not know in the first place that actually drinking regularly is really bad for your mental health. I mean, it sort of sounds obvious to say it like that, right? But if that's been your habit for many, many years, it might be that you don't know how you feel when you haven't had a drink for a couple of days or a week or a month. It could be quite an adventure to find out. But, you know, it might be that you just feel like feeling like that is normal.
1: Well, look, we'd love to continue to have your calls on this. So the phone number, as I said, is 0800 80 10 80. Your experiences with addiction, with bipolar, it could be your own, it could be somebody else's, but I'd love to hear from you, especially around the addiction piece, is what's worked for you? What worked for you in being able to have any control over your addiction? And have you gone completely cold turkey? Or did you go and do it through like an AA, an NA? Did you go to rehab? Or has it been something that you've figured out how to find something that works for you that's different? What does that look like? We'll take your calls, 0800 80 10 80, after the break. And also, too, you're going to have a chat with Charlotte about her book as well. Back soon here on The Nutters Club.
2: 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News Talk ZB. 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
1: Hey, welcome back to the Nutters Club. We'll go straight back to the lines. John, good morning to you.
7: Hey, man, how things?
1: Yeah, good. Good to hear your voice.
7: Yeah, first time caller.
1: Welcome to the show.
7: Hey, man. Yeah, how things? I was talking about addictions and stuff.
1: Yeah, well, I mean, look, we've been talking here with Charlotte, who's here in the studio with us, and so, you know, Charlotte's been sharing her story, but, you know, what's been your experience with addiction, John?
7: Sort of, it depends how deep you go with that, because, you know, that's like quite a sensitive topic, you know, like with alcohol and drugs, culture. Depends what you sort of look at. There's, sensitive topics at the moment and around a political view.
1: So, well, I mean, it can be, can't it? I mean, and that's one of the reasons why we're talking about it here tonight, because, you know, a lot of the time people get a view on addiction or what it is, but sometimes it's not always that well informed. They may be from the outside looking in.
7: You start dealing with a psychological path that science based or whatever you believe. It's every thought's a chemical. That's that's how your brain perceives that. You know, addiction is addiction. That's it's not rocket science or anything like that. But if you've got a problem with addiction, you just reach out to the right people. You know, there's a crisis team out there and stuff like that. They lead you to the right direction.
1: Well, what's your experience been with drugs and alcohol, John?
7: That's

0: you can get led, okay, down a path where you get fed this information, right?
1: Yeah.
0: Told me believe that you're in a psychotic state of mind.
1: Mm-hmm.
0: So you get put on paper that you're psychotic. Dude, if you're gonna have a professional, like, you know, and go, oh yeah, I'll just throw pharmaceuticals at this, that's your problem. If you put that on paper solely, that's you're leading the way. So you're saying, I'm a psychotic, here's some pharmaceuticals, I've given you the drugs, go lead the way.
1: Yeah. And I think here's probably the interesting thing, John, and Kyle, we'll bring you in here,
2: is
1: when it comes to, you know, dealing with whatever mental health challenge that we've got, you know, is if someone just says, yeah, just get some pills on it, you'll be fine. Is that it? Are they like the magic beans, you know?
2: No, and in fact, I mean, I think that it's also really important to say that unless you're literally under the Mental Health Act, you don't have to take medication at all. In fact, it's about finding what works for you, and I think that often is about finding someone you can trust, someone that you like to be able to have a conversation with. That is always the most important starting place. Whatever happens next after that hopefully comes out of that trust and that conversation. So that could be a counsellor, could be a psychologist, could be a psychotherapist, could be a priest, could be a peer support worker. It doesn't really matter too much who it is, as long as you trust them and as long as they have something to offer. Finding someone to have that conversation with is the most important bit.
1: It could be Jay, who called us just before.
2: Could be.
1: We're going to take a break. We've got to go. John, thank you so much for your call, and don't make it the last time you call. Nice to hear you on the show tonight. We'll be back soon here on the Nutters Club.
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1: Welcome back to the Nutters Club. Go, yeah, your calls are coming in thick and fast, which we are most happy to see, and you are most welcome to join the conversation. I've got two free lines there now, so 0800 80 1080 if you want to join the conversation. We'll go to Andrew. Good morning to you, Andrew.
6: Good morning, everyone.
1: Good morning.
6: How are you all?
1: Yeah, no, very, very good. And enjoying the conversation and where it's going tonight. It's been fascinating so far.
6: Yes, it is. It is fascinating. Now, I do empathise with your guest. I'm reluctant to say that I'm a long-suffering addict. Like your guest said, it started young, you know, just, you know, going around to family batches, and on holidays I used to sneak in there and go into the cupboard and take a little snifter. And it really started from there, and it didn't stop, but it didn't really, I thought it didn't affect me. I went, you know, I was a high achiever, good sportsman, went to university, worked for like 15 years, Oh, it is a sign.

0: know, that this is the whole point. So do you have anything for yourself that, you know, in terms of what you would like your change to look like?
1: Oh, most definitely. You know, I've had a good career, and I'm sure I could pick that up. But at the moment, I'm struggling with my health, and what I really need is a long period of time off it.
0: Well, look, Andrew, it sounds like, you know, you're on the journey. And it sounds to me like you know what you do need to do. And so I guess the point from here is being able to have the support, you know, and the constant you know, motivation, both from yourself and from others, to be able to see what you can achieve. But to me, it sounds like you're in a headspace where you know what it is that you need to do. And that's a massive achievement in and of itself.
1: Yeah, thank you for that.
0: So, look, thank you for calling. I really appreciate it.
1: Okay.
0: Yeah, enjoy chatting.
1: Big ups for everyone out there who's on their path to betterment.
0: Look, it ain't easy, but it is worth it, Andrew.
1: I agree.
0: Good man. Thanks for the call. Really appreciate
2: Andrew.
0: It.
2: Hi.
3: And at the risk of disagreeing with you, Hamish, I'm going to say one thing.
0: Yeah, no,
3: It's not about motivation, it's about determination.
0: And that's not disagreeing, that's all right.
3: Because the problem with motivation is it's a feeling that comes and goes.
0: Yep.
3: And actually, we just need to keep going. Even when we feel like we don't want to, go to the group, go to the therapy, you know, take one day at a time, do the hard thing. We just have to be determined. Because if you wait for motivation to arrive, usually it doesn't.
0: Charlotte, what have you done in those times? I mean, have you ever had the days where you're like, I just do not want to go to today's NA meeting? You know, you ever feel like you just can't be bothered, but you know that you need to? Is that the determination, like what Kyle's talking around?
4: Yeah, yeah. I think I've called it discipline.
0: Yeah.
4: But determination's probably a bit nicer. Yeah, just it takes grit, you know, and... yeah, it's painful, and like sometimes you feel like you're dragging yourself, kicking and screaming, but you do feel better, you know, once you, especially in those early days when you're not really up to much, you know, like I didn't, when I was first in early recovery, I wasn't working or didn't have a lot going on. All I could do was really sleep, could barely eat, and then I'd go to a meeting in the evening, and it was sort of like my whole day was structured around that. Even if I didn't want to go, I still felt good about myself getting out of the house.
3: And in those early days, if that's a day where you haven't used, then that's a win.
4: Huge win.
3: Mm.
0: We're going to take a break when we come back. Got more of your calls and texts back soon here on the Nutters Club.
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0: Welcome back to the Nutters Club. Let's go to Jason. Jason, good morning to you.
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6: No new policy from National at its campaign launch yesterday, but leader Chris Luxon is promising more to come. The party launched its bid for re-election at Auckland's new International Convention Centre, which Speaker Sir John Key noted was a project backed by the last National government. Mr. Luxon highlighted his government's achievements and revealed a pledge card of national priorities, but much of his speech focused on Labour.
7: Now, Chris Hipkins has a slogan, I'm telling you, National has a plan. And I'm running at this election to make that a reality.
6: A high-energy campaign launch for Labour. Labour kicked off its bid for the 2026 election yesterday too, starting with a karakia before multiple songs brought the audience of hundreds to their feet, clapping and dancing. Senior political reporter Azaria Howell was there.
8: Labour leader Chris Hipkins received massive applause when he said Christopher Luxon was not fit to be Prime Minister, claiming National's a risk to this country's future. The audience waved red placards with some of the key promises printed on them. Affordable homes, free doctor's visits and a $20 public transit fare cap. People yelled out shame when Hipkins brought up the government's track record and applauded and cheered throughout his speech with red confetti at the end.
6: Labour took the opportunity to announce it intends to cut student debt by 10% if elected. Those who finished study, who did not benefit from fees free and are still paying off their loans, will have their debts cut on April the 1st. Debts of $2,000 or less will be wiped completely. Leader Chris Hipkins says they won't stop there.
9: If you're studying now, or you start in the future, if you stay in New Zealand for 3 years after you finish, we'll wipe off 10% of your loan as well.
6: Waipa's district mayor says last weekend's rail tragedy will have long-lasting impacts on Te Awamutu and everyone involved. Mourners gathered at Anchor Park yesterday to remember the young person killed in the incident involving a vintage train. Mayor Mike Pettit says the vigil could not provide answers, but it did give the community a chance to walk through grief together. The Middle East conflict could reignite after the United States president rejected Iran's latest peace proposal. The deal would have seen the Strait of Hormuz reopened to commercial shipping within a week. In return, the United States would have to lift its naval blockade, release frozen assets, ease oil sanctions, and agree to a ceasefire. President Trump claims Iran only wants to make a deal because it's losing badly. Al Jazeera's Mike Hanna says the president has not offered anything in return.
10: Some media sources are reporting that President Trump's aides are saying that he's considering starting a new bombing campaign after the midterms.
6: Hordes of greyhounds and their owners donned costumes and took to the streets of Wellington yesterday. The Great Global Greyhound Walk brought together all those who love the breed, aiming to promote the dogs as gentle, loving pets after their racing careers. As the event began, walk organizer Rachel Hammond told us it was for everyone keen to dress up and have some fun.
11: If you're curious about greyhounds, you just want to come and see and pet a greyhound, thinking about

0: 3.
1: In sport, the second NRL Grand Finalist has been decided in all-time fashion in Sydney. Newcastle halfback Sandon Smith scored an intercept try in the dying moments to seal a historic 22-14 win over the Penrith Panthers. The Knights spent over half the game a man down, with hooker Phoenix Crossland sent off for a bone-breaking hip-drop tackle on Panthers halfback Nathan Cleary. Newcastle will play the Roosters next Sunday in their first NRL decider since 2001. The misery continues. News for the Wellington Lions, still without a win in rugby's NPC. They're one loss away from an entire season without winning after their 34-10 home loss to Waikato in Wellington. Lions captain Du Plessis Kidafi used his post-match interview to instead highlight the Wellington women's side, saying it wasn't the result the men's squad was after.
2: No, not really. Shout out the pride. They're carrying our union at the moment.
1: Taranaki have moved up to 7th on the ladder with a 50-14 win over Hawke's Bay in Napier. The county's Manukau women beat Bay of Plenty 25-0 in Tauranga in the Whara-Palmer Cup. And Wellington, as you heard earlier, claimed top spot on the championship division with a 53-14 win over Tasman in Wellington. That's news and sport. I'm Joe Gilfillan.
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6: 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Morning to you. It's Monday, the 28th of September. And the forecast for... What a weekend of weather, eh? Anyway, here's the forecast. We'll get into talking about the weather once we've spoken about the weather. For Northland to Waikato, remaining rain will clear Northland early this morning. Otherwise, partly cloudy with isolated showers developing. Coromandel, Bay of Plenty and Taupō, a fine morning, then partly cloudy with a shower or two. Waitomo to Manawatū, including Taumarunui and Taihape, partly cloudy, becoming that way with a couple of showers following up, and that'll develop later on this morning. Gisborne to Wairarapa and Horowhenua to Wellington, becoming fine this morning with a few showers about coastal Wairarapa this afternoon and this evening. Nelson, Marlborough, Canterbury, North and Central Otago, mainly fine. A possible shower about Golden Bay. It's a lovely part of the world, isn't it? Canterbury and Otago, that'll mainly happen this afternoon. Buller to Westland, showers becoming widespread this morning and then clearing Westland later on. Dunedin, Clutha, Southland and Fiordland, showers. Chatham Islands, showers for you as well and some gale westerlies in the mix too. The warmest place at the moment, Waikawau Bay, 12, and the coolest is already Twizel on minus 1.6.
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8: Ready or not?
6: Kia ora. Good morning. Welcome. Very nice. Take your shoes off, please. The free phone number here, 0800 80 1080. 9292 on the text. I've got an email too. My email is roman@newstalkzb.co.nz. Crazy weather, eh? It is spring, though, eh? Expect the unexpected. That's what I expect.

Yes, I hope you had a tremendous weekend. I got out for a walk in the wild weather and I went to a movie. Not at the same time. One thing on the one day and then the next thing on the other day. I'll tell you more about that movie. It's been years since I've been to the movies. I've decided it's time to ditch the old streaming platforms. And if I'm not going to go

0: Well, rain, wind and snow to parts of the country, predominantly the wind with the central part of the country. The strongest wind gust was 157 k's an hour. Cape Turnagain, Castle Point, 130 k's. Remutaka Hill, which is 550 metres, the wind gust up there, 120 k's. So keep your eyes open, if you can see, and this time of night, tell me what's happening on the roads. And I'd really like to know how the weekend's weather has affected you. I went to see a movie, as I mentioned. I haven't been to the movies for quite a few years. And it was kind of a question of, we should go and see a movie. Yes, what should we see? What's on right now? It had to be one that fitted in with the old schedule. And it's a movie with a very unusual title. It's nice. It's unusual. It's different. It's called The Rivals of Amziah King. And you might be thinking, what? What is that all about? What an amazing movie. 2 hours, 10 minutes. Matthew McConaughey playing Amaziah King, a beekeeper and musician, which is right up the back passage of Matthew McConaughey because he is a musician and a beekeeper. He's the anchor of his community. He reunites with a former foster daughter after many years apart and fends off threats to his honey business. I loved it. I loved the way it was filmed. There was nothing flashy about it. It was kind of like the quality of it for me was almost like a Jane Campion movie, that good. And Matthew McConaughey did a great job. Have you seen it? What did you make of it? And the way that he holds a queen bee, and it's true, it wasn't CGI'd, he holds this queen bee and the whole of the hive starts gathering on him. It's beautifully shot. Alabama. Never been to Alabama. You might have been there. You might have seen the film. Let me know what you made of it. It could have been one of those weekends where you decided to stay indoors and just watch a film or go to the movies like I did. So how's the weather affecting you? What was it like for you over the weekend? 0800 80 1080. You can also text on 9292 23 past 1.
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1: 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It's the Mike Hosking Breakfast.
8: Long line of angry mayors this morning after the government hit pause on these council amalgamations. Some have cut deals, some had a few ideas, some didn't want to do it at all. Basically, time's run out. Chris Bishop's in charge of it all and he's with us.
9: There's been a bunch of really good proposals that have come through and we're just going to take a bit more time now to consider those and not let the hubbub of the election campaign for the next 6 weeks distract from that process.
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9: 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That desire for change is not going away. It doesn't really matter who's in government.
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0: 25 past 1, the authorities in the UK are very close to giving an update on this major incident near RAF Fairford. If you know anything about that area, you may have lived in that village, let me know. The village of Welford is near the base. They've been evacuated from there and arrests have been made, but it's an ongoing investigation at this point in time. Morning to you, John.
10: Hey, Ben. Just was first time caller before, just talking about the addictions and stuff like that. But just a different approach on the matter. Just thought I'd call back and just just relate to a few things through that in a political mind.
0: Okay, so John, just in fairness, because I've spent the last 15 minutes setting up with different topics and the Nutters Club has finished, are you going to talk about something from a political angle with regards to the election?
10: Yeah.
0: Okay, no, that's all right, that works.
10: Yeah, just through a digital footprint pretty much to the world. and sort of our defence through an aspect of a religious mind. I'm not too sure, like, where is the elections going with this?
0: Can I jump? I have no idea what you've just said. What is it you want to say? Just say it very clearly so I get a good idea of where we're going.
10: So through a basis, like, you know, we're built on a structure through culture, you know, through Māori land rights, our proposal to the world, like, you know, is judged by the world, isn't it?
0: No, John, I have no idea what we're talking about. I'm sorry, but it's not clear to me, and I get the feeling that you've probably rung and you might have had an idea, but you've forgotten what that is, and you've pinged around like a pinging thing, and we haven't actually found out what we're doing there yet. So I don't want to get distracted from what I'm trying to do, which is to run a talkback show based on what's happened over the weekend with the weather and promises in an election. So I know it sounds rude, but I didn't get a feeling that we were going anywhere. But thank you. Thank you all the same. It's always, effort is always good. 0800 80 1080 9292 is the text. Welcome, Harry.
11: Oh, yeah. Good morning, Roman. It's quite a setup with the weather for sure, isn't it?
0: Amazing. Well, it's not really, it's not amazing for this time of year. It's just spring, isn't it?
11: Not really. No, well, it is a springtime and we are getting hit by quite a hard one. I had a wonderful opportunity last 48 hours. My sister came from Palmerston North to visit me, and they drove up through some pretty horrendous weather to get to New Plymouth. And it was so worthwhile to have time together. You know, the changes that take place at this time of year, everything from the desert road all the way through down to places like the Rimatakas, like where you're sort of from down there, are huge. And we shouldn't be surprised by them, should we, really?
0: No, we shouldn't. And I know that the farming community are well prepared for that, but calving and lambing, that comment of, oh, this seems very early, always seems to be the case, doesn't it?
11: Yeah, it does. The thing that amazes me, I mean, I remember when I first came to New Zealand, the massive changes in weather, particularly the April-May time when the Wahine had the big storm. And I can remember that very, very well, and how quickly things changed from being just a windy day to being a huge and absolute black sky storm through Palmerston North down to the Kapiti, and it was huge. So, you know, it's something that New Zealand I've come to realise over the years that we do have these massive changes in weather. And I think one of the things that we don't really... I don't think we prepare ourselves well enough sometimes for those changes. And we just take it for granted, and it's going to be fine until, and then it's all on. But I do appreciate the fact that we do live in a very climate-prone country.
0: Yeah.
11: And one of the nice things that I find about New Zealand is that when we have the good weather, and we do go out and we do enjoy it, it can be such a good thing, and it's so good and healthy to get the sun around you and so on. So we're a very blessed country in so many ways, but the things that do come on us, and that you hear often from Roy, some of the stories about the Marton area and stuff like that, and how things change around him so quickly too. And it's always, it's always good to hear the views and the points that other people bring to us.
0: Yeah, from a wide range of people, right? The rural community and what they're dealing with. But also, too, I think we take it for granted that, and now this is a sweepingly unhelpful, it's a sweeping generalisation, but we generally think, when the wheels fall off, the local council, the government will come in and help us because they know what they're doing. And then you see local councils and some governments totally inept with infrastructure, the ability to work at speed. So in many ways, being prepared as much as you can is a good thing, isn't it?
11: It is, and so often, when things really do go wrong, it's just the way it is. The wheels fall off things, with some of these things that we've had over the years, and councils they think they're prepared, and then suddenly it's something that you can't prepare for.
0: Yeah, and then you've got all the big authorities too that are bereft of funds these days, the EQC, completely exhausted. Civil Defence, which is basically your local councils and their plans to deal with things, and just the way that people pull together to help. And I'd imagine there's a fair bit of that going on. Thank you, Harry. A fair bit of that going on at the moment with lambing and calving, people pulling together when communities are isolated by roads being shut off. Quite a bit of that going on over the weekend. And the start of the school holidays too. I was quite surprised by those stories that happen every single time. Busiest day for Auckland Airport, busiest day for Wellington Airport. People flying off to unusual destinations. And I'm thinking, really? Who's got the money to be carting a whole family to Japan? Apparently Japan is one of the hot potatoes in the Kumara department, with lots of families going to Japan. Really? Maybe it's all to do with the Fonterra payout. In fact, that'll be exactly what it is, won't it? A new ute, kids off to boarding schools, holidays in Japan, R.M. Williams boots, nice perfumes, everything like that. Good for the economy, but very short-sighted, maybe. Ooh, that's controversial, isn't it? The loss of those brands. So what is happening over the weekend for you, specific to you, like Harry, with his sister driving from Palmerston North to New Plymouth? Not a bad drive, actually. Quite a scenic drive. Rolling hills. Quite pleasant. Quite like that. 0800 80 1080. The text is 9292. Hi there, Kristen.
12: Good morning, Roman. You are such a breath of fresh air. I love you so much.
0: Gee. Wow, that's,
12: and Harry. What a lovely man is Harry.
0: Yeah.
12: What his beautiful, positive attitude. Yeah, and hello, maybe to Chris and Gothic. Yeah, and the weather here is dusty and horrible, and in Invercargill.
0: Yeah.
12: It's wet, gusty, and in Southland, so much rain, and I do feel very for the farmers with their wee spring lambs.
0: Well, that's right. Well, it's all planned, isn't it? It's not like they're surprised by it. They know exactly when the ram goes out, when the lambs are going to come. But, the weather's just getting more and more tricky to deal with.
12: The September equinox here is rather not very nice.
0: No.
12: No, it's not.
0: Did daylight saving throw you around?
12: No, it never does.
0: Oh,
12: I look forward to it.
0: Okay.
12: Yeah, I don't mind it at all. Anyway, about the elections, at the moment, do you know if I was in the ballot box today, I think I would just scribble all over it.
0: Would you?
12: I just, honestly, it's doing my head in. All the bickering and stupid empty promises and whatever. Yeah, I've never being so

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0: 19 to 2. I've got a bunch of texts there. I will get to those soon. Don't worry about that. I'm keen to know if you've seen this movie, by the way, the one that I saw a few hours ago yesterday. The Rivals of Amziah King. Matthew McConaughey and the young woman who plays the young woman who he used to foster, who comes back into his life. She's amazing. Angela Looking Glass is her name. Indigenous American young woman. And Kurt Russell's in the movie as well. It's a great movie. I really enjoyed it. Just nice to see something quite different too. What are you making of all the promises? Are you as disillusioned as I think a lot of people are at the moment? And also school holidays, the disruption with the snow. I'm sorry, that's not really the focal point. That is the story that I'm looking at. School holidays disrupted by heavy... Yeah, it's not really that, is it? It's what happens out there for people who have no choice but to be on the land with lambing beats and calving. How is that affecting you and how have you coped over the weekend? Hi there, Ray.
6: Yeah, g'day, Ray, man. Hey, I'm ringing you today for Carlton. Nice. Yesterday, the bottom area here, in Wellington included, man, we got smashed by a wicked weather pattern, man.
0: Yeah.
6: And I've never seen the Waiohini River, man, so wide.
0: Oh, really?
6: Just roaring, bro. Roaring.
0: Yeah. Gee. It wouldn't have been too good being up in the hills having to cross that, would it?
6: Nah, because the Tararuas were coated in that weather pattern for about 4 or 5 hours.
0: Yeah.
6: And like all the rivers, man, from Featherston to Masterton, they just filled up so quickly, man, and we're just, yeah, all just roaring, roaring with the amount of water that, yeah.
0: I wonder how the bridges downstream near Martinborough, around the Ruamahanga, those bridges down around Martinborough, they're not coping very well with all of this, are they?
6: No. And I know there's some transport company with a sizable workshop, but the winds, like, you know, we get winds here, but the winds were so powerful yesterday, they tore off the big roll of doors, mate.
0: Oh, no.
6: You know, and these workshops have been standing for years and have been battered for years by weather patterns. But yesterday, the winds were so severe, man, that they ripped off these big roll of doors, man.
0: And that was in Carterton or Masterton?
6: Yeah, that was in Carterton.
0: Gee. It's not
6: so
0: good.
6: Yeah, no, this area got hit by a pretty severe weather pattern yesterday.
0: Very destructive, isn't it? What are you doing up at this time in the morning, Ray?
6: I just woke up, couldn't sleep because I've had 4 days of working and I got home yesterday afternoon. I drove from Wellington back here through all the weather patterns. Like Featherston was flooded, Greytown was flooded, passed over those rivers, they were roaring, and I got home and had a hot shower and I was soaked.
0: Yeah.
6: On my work was over in Wellington and I just crashed out. And yeah, Just sort of woke up again now, yeah.
0: And what was it like coming over the Remataka Hill?

0: Yeah, pretty severe.
1: Yeah.
0: Pretty gusty.
1: Yeah, I bet. You can, it's weird, isn't it? The Remataka Hill, you would come out of Wellington sometimes going, oh, the hill's going to be dodgy. Ooh. And you get on the hill and it's sheltered. In certain winds, it's completely sheltered. In other winds, it's completely... no one believes the story, but it's a true story. I was telling my mother a while ago, actually. I've driven over that hill 20 years of commuting, where the car has been lifted and put down again, just a gust. Up it comes, down it comes, on an angle that's different to what you were driving. And I found that terrifying. I'm thinking, what's the weight of a car? How does that happen? And it would have been some great big heavy thing. It was either a Commodore or a Falcon. We used to have big heavy sort of petrol guzzlers for work before petrol became madly expensive. Yeah, so watch the roads. And the roads that are open or closed, I've been through those. I'll update that again. But let me know if the particularly the high country passes in the South Island are open or closed. Chains are required for a lot of those. And also the desert road. What's that like at the moment? It's a fast-moving front, severe gales for the lower North Island, lots of snow. They've said about the desert road, snowfall warnings are in place for the desert road. They were through until 1 o'clock this morning. Snow above 800 metres, 1 to 2 centimetres may accumulate. So what's it like at the moment if you're on that particular road? 14 to 2. Hi there, Tony.
2: Good evening. Oh, good morning, I should
1: say. Yeah, morning.
2: First time caller on your program.
1: Oh, yeah? Nice one. Wow. Okay. Yes. There it is. Finally got
2: it. Very nice. Into the elections that have just started in earnest, I was watching the news last night at 6 o'clock, and the start of the Labour's approach to the election season. If that is their standard of delivery of a speech by their number one speaker and their number one person out in front, it was absolutely disgusting with the amount of bad language that he was using.
1: Oh, was he?
2: Oh, it's absolutely disgusting. I've never heard a politician, or a so-called politician, I'd say, because to my right, if you're going to be a leader of New Zealand, then you have to be setting an example, not shooting your mouth off with foul language in the way he did it last night.
1: Can you give us an example of what you're talking? I just can't imagine someone standing up and using foul language to an audience with the media watching. What sort of foul language?
2: Even the person that was commentating on the program afterward complained about his language as well.
1: Yeah? Like what? Once again, what was the example?
2: Well, I'm not going to repeat it on the air.
1: I don't expect you to actually say the F word, but you could say it was the F word, which I'm sure it wasn't.
2: Words. It was other words that are used in connotations of swearing.
1: Yes, I get that, but I don't actually know what you're talking about. You're not prepared to give me an indication with even the letter it starts with.
2: Well, like a B word.
1: What, bloody?
2: No, bastards.
1: Okay, all right.
2: And other words attached to his speech as well.
1: That seems very strong, doesn't it?
2: He continued it all the way through the speech.
1: I wonder why.
2: I don't know. It almost seemed to me as if he was copying Trump and trying to send his forceful way of trying to approach things in a Trump-like manner. Ooh. And I've never heard him do this before in the past. I've always had a bit of not respect for the man, because I think what their party is doing is totally wrong, because of the amount of money that they spend. And when Cinderella was there, with the amount of money that they spent and put the country into debt.
1: You do realise, Tony, if you want to make stupid comments like that, you do realise that this government is spending more than the previous government. If you want to be focused on fiscal output, you realise that's the fact, isn't it?
2: Well, I know that as well. I'm not vindicating the other party as well, because part of the politics at the moment is it needs a lot to be desired.
1: Okay, so you've come on and you've castigated the leader of the Labour Party for using, I don't know, I haven't seen it, foul, bad language.

0: You're not happy with that. But your next comment was about, I don't know which name you used, but I think you meant Jacinda Ardern and the way that that government crippled the country, spent all the money, and yet that's what this government's doing. So how will you vote?
1: How will I vote?
0: Yeah.
1: I've never been in a situation before where I'm undecided. At the moment, I just don't feel like voting for any of them because I don't think anyone's got anything to offer what the country needs to help this country out of its mess.
0: Yes. No, I think you're quite right. And at the moment, I feel quite ambivalent as well. I'm in a state of flux, really. And I certainly wouldn't be going to a meeting. I wouldn't be going to one of these launches, these very kind of Trumponian kind of American-styled lights whizzing around, flash. I'm looking at a photo. It looks like someone's just finished a rock concert for the launch of the Labour Party campaign. People on the stage, big red and silver lights whizzing everywhere, people waving banners. People get overly excited about being on TV, I think. I think we just have to remember that this is New Zealand. I see. So I will, and yeah, here we go. Some of the language that's being used to describe other people's policies is relatively strong. I just think it's uncouth as opposed to, oh my God, that's so disgusting. Chris Hipkins taking aim at the National Party, who had their own conference a couple of hours earlier, for, I'm going to quote it, so don't get too concerned, for bullshit claims about Labour's tax policy. Christopher Luxon promised to fix the cost of living. He's had 3 years. He's failed. So I do wonder why you think it's okay to use language like, does that make you feel more like the proletariat, the man in the street kind of getting down and dirty? There's no need for that. I quite agree with you, Tony. There's a time for that, and it's never as a politician. It doesn't ingratiate yourself. It doesn't make you, it doesn't come across as I'm a great orator, does it? Just find your big words and use them, really. Cheers, Tony. 922.
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0: 7 to 2, just going back to the story in the UK at the RAF Fairford site. A bomb disposal robot is inspecting several vans near RAF Fairford. And that's the update, really. I can't really tell you much more than that. There hasn't been, has there been... No, I think they're still waiting for a police update on that. So once again, once I know more, I will let you know. The counter-terror police are leading the investigation after several men were arrested on suspicion of offences under the Explosives Act. So whether they actually caught them in these vans before they got to the airbase, I don't know. But it looks to be the case. It looks like they were on their way to the base. Residents in the village of Welford, which is near the base, have been evacuated. That's all I can tell you, really. Any other updates? Oh, here's something from a... They'll be looking for eyewitnesses. A woman who's lived near the base, RAF Fairford, for the last 50 years, says there's been an increase in military security in recent weeks. She told the press that very heavy vehicles had been put across all gates, with big concrete walls also placed behind some gates, including the Dunfield Loop and Welford Road. So it sounds as though they've been in the knowledge and preparing for something for a wee while, haven't they? Hiram, man, I'm just heading towards the desert road. I will update you when I get closer. Cheers, says Deb. Yeah, thank you, Deb. Take a photo. I know you will, especially if there's a deer running across the front of the camera. But do let me know, thank you, Deb, if the desert road is up and running or not. That will be one of the choke points for transport at this time. The wind, the rain, the snow, children enjoying snow, the school holidays, I'd imagine that's quite special. And I'm not being judgy, but I'm quite surprised at how many people are able to leave the country. The Fonterra payout would have been a big part of that, but how many families are able to leave the country for a school holiday at this time, given how busy it is on the farm? Lots of questions, all about the weather. What did you do? Did you, like me, hide in a movie theatre? I got out in the rain, had a great walk, and then I did the movie thing. The movie was The Rivals of Amziah King, Matthew McConaughey. Brilliant. 5-2.
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0: 322 0800 80 1080 is the free phone number. Dave has texted in. Dave's not a deep thinking person. Often people who are opposed to what happened in the previous government forget things like the whole world was going through a pandemic. No government that I know of was popular at that time. No world leader was popular through the pandemic. No one liked what was happening. But Dave, not a deep thinking person, his text says, "Hey, Mr. Know-it-all, of course this government is spending more than the last Labour government. They have to find an extra $9 billion a year just to meet the interest cost of the debt built up from Labour." Blah, blah, blah. And Dave goes on in that kind of Trumponian, I wouldn't be surprised if Dave dresses up like Donald Trump every morning and sings the American anthem. I don't know, I'm just guessing, because that's not deep thinking at all, given the cost of everything and the road through the pandemic. I also wonder if people that complain about the previous government ruining the country were very happy to take subsidies and to be helped by that government. They don't like answering questions like that, do they, Dave? Not a deep thinker. 0800 80 1080.
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4: In this update, National Party grandee Sir John Key has heaped praise on current leader Chris Luxon as the party launched its campaign for re-election yesterday. Sir John joined former leaders Sir Bill English and Dame Jenny Shipley at the party's campaign launch in Auckland. Mr. Luxon had laid out his achievements and warned voters off what he calls an opposition with no ideas. Sir John told the 700-strong crowd he knows what it takes to lead, and Mr. Luxon has the same skills.
5: There's no question the last 3 years have been tough, but through it all, our leader has stood firm, resolute, unwavering in his commitment to this country. He has not blinked.
4: Mr. Luxon was moved to tears when talking about his mother's hard work.
6: She went to university the same year I did, to social work. She taught me to walk across the room, find someone different from myself, and seek to understand before I'm understood.
4: Labour's banking on a student debt write-off to stop young New Zealanders heading overseas. At its campaign launch in Auckland yesterday, the party promised to cut student loans by 10%. Those who finished studying and missed out on fees free would qualify from April, alongside others who stay in New Zealand for 3 years after study. Leader Chris Hipkins says it is a significant contribution.
7: It's going to give young New Zealanders more of a reason to stay here in New Zealand and build their futures here. We're seeing far too many New Zealanders giving up on this country. I want to give them more of a reason to stay.
4: Māori and Pasifika are being urged to sign up as bone marrow donors to improve patient survival chances. More than 40 million people are registered worldwide, but only about 6,000 are Māori and 3,000 Pasifika. The New Zealand Bone Marrow Donor Registry says more diversity is needed, since finding compatible donors depends heavily on ethnicity. Team leader Carolyn Crump says those who cannot find a matching donor have to turn to alternatives.
8: Might be treatments that aren't a cure, they're more guiding them through their disease.
4: Most of us are working on past knock-off time without extra pay. Fresh data from FinTech Revolut and YouGov has found that 59% of New Zealanders say they work overtime. The research says these extra hours don't necessarily come with money, and that 30% of those working overtime do not receive overtime pay. Revolut New Zealand Chief Operating Officer Georgia Grange says the perception that time is money is far more prevalent today.
9: Social media and there's other time sucks that impact people's day-to-day lives today that weren't there 15, 20 years ago.
4: Fears the government's changing drone deregulation too quickly without enough industry input. The government's planning to make it easier for people to operate drones by replacing parts of the current certification requirements with a simpler notification process. The Aviation Industry Association is launching a petition urging the government to consult more widely with the sector before making any changes. Vice President Isaac Henderson says the group does not oppose change, but says there does need to be a better pathway for regulation.
10: Now, suddenly a minister's making a decision about reform without understanding the safety and environmental implications of that decision.
4: In sport, Newcastle will contest a first NRL League Grand Final in 25 years after their historic 22-14 win over Penrith in the qualifier in Sydney. The Knights were compromised when Phoenix Crossland was shown a red card late in the first half for his leg-breaking hip-drop tackle on Panthers halfback Nathan Cleary. Despite playing with 12 men, last season's Wooden Spooners did not concede 1 point in the second half while scoring 3 tries of their own. The Knights will play the Roosters in next Sunday Day's decider, which captain Kalen Ponga is coming to terms with.
11: It's unreal, eh? Like, for that game to unfold the way it did at half time, just spoke about the adversity that we've already overcome this year, and no different today, you know, and for that effort to be

0: mate, in the grand final. That's what you dream about as a kid.
1: A Tokomonawa Queens side without their two star signings have begun their season in basketball's Tauihi League with a 75-69 home loss to the Northern Kahu in Porirua. Charlie's Ledger Walker watched from the bench after arriving home from her maiden WNBA season only yesterday. Hayley Van Lith is set to land in New Zealand today. The county's Monaco women beat Bay of Plenty 25-0 in Tauranga in the Farah Palmer Cup. Wellington earlier reclaimed top spot in the championship division with a 53-14 win over Tasman. That's news and sport. I'm Joe Gilfillan. Freedom gives you peace of mind.
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6: News Corp ZB Weather Watch 24/7 for Monday, September the 28th. Morning to you for Northland to Waikato. Remaining rain will clear Northland early this morning, otherwise partly cloudy with isolated showers developing. Coromandel, Bay of Plenty and Taupō, a fine morning, then partly cloudy with a shower or two. Waitomo to Manawatū, including Taumaranui and Taihape, becoming partly cloudy with a few showers developing this morning. Gisborne to Wairarapa and Horowhenua to Wellington, becoming fine this morning also, but a few showers around coastal Wairarapa this afternoon and this evening. Nelson, Marlborough, Canterbury, North and Central Otago, mainly fine. A possible shower about Golden Bay, Canterbury and Otago, mainly this afternoon. Buller to Westland. Showers becoming widespread this morning and then clearing Westland late. Dunedin, Clutha, Southland and Fiordland, showers for you. Chatham Islands, showers and gale westerlies. The warmest place at the moment, still Waikawau Bay on the Coromandel, 12. And the coolest is still Twizel, now on -1.3.
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8: Ready or not?
6: 2:07, morning. Good to be here this Monday morning, September the 28th. Five men have been arrested at RAF Fairford in that incident that's ongoing. Five men arrested. Crisis averted. 0800 80 1080, the free phone number, 9292, the text with the small charge. You can email me, roman@newstalkzb.co.nz.

weather. It's spring weather. It's always quite capricious and dangerous and disastrous and destructive. I always think of the trees that if you've got trees on your land and they're coming out new leaf at the moment, the leaves get shredded by this kind of weather, and then comes the heat without the rain, and it's an ongoing struggle into summertime. The school holidays is the headline. School holidays travel disrupted by snowy, wet, windy starts. As this front moves across the country, heavy rain, strong winds, northwesterlies, that is the want at this time of the year. Particularly for the parts of the country mentioned, also the Chatham Islands and continuing snowfall in parts of Canterbury. What's that like at the moment? Has it eased off slightly? Some of the warnings were in place until 1, which is just an hour and 10 minutes ago. A snowfall warning for the Desert Road. 1 to 2 centimetres of snow may accumulate, and that's expected on the Desert Road above 800 metres. We'll hear about that soon from Deb. Let me know if you might be coming into the Desert Road or on there as well. If you can safely let me know, do so. 0800 80 10 80. Earlier yesterday, the New Zealand Transport Agency, Waka Kotahi, said several vehicles had become stuck on State Highway 8 near Lake Pukaki in the Mackenzie Basin. Road crews working there with snow plows. Quite incredible the amount that falls, isn't it? Very quickly. State Highway 73.

0: do learn a bit by watching it. What else was there? The weather, the school holidays. Oh, then I found this interesting. Llamas. Well, they're always interesting because what do you do with a llama? What are they actually for? They're fibre, of course. If you've seen alpacas or llamas being shorn, it's hilarious. They almost scream. They're not being hurt, but they hate it. A trio of llama are now bodyguards. It's being trialed to protect Auckland sheep. That's right, Auckland has sheep. Because of these roaming dogs. So in just two nights, 180 sheep were killed. And this is not a new story, but they're trialling the use of llamas as bodyguards. Sounds weird, doesn't it? The Auckland Council Southern Region Operations Manager Viv Young says that around 180 sheep from the Puhanui Reserve in Whitty, South Auckland, were killed by dogs in a major attack across two nights. This was last year. She said, we had 12 months of probably no attacks, then out of the blue we had several more attacks. The attacks were a financial hit for the council. Each lamb priced around $140. It's a devastating loss for the community. In response, three llamas from Rotorua have been introduced to the flock after another council farm reported success using them as guard animals. Llamas work. They work in a novel way of protecting sheep. So three llamas from Rotorua introduced to the flock after the council farm reported success using them as guard animals. If anyone strange walks in, strange dogs, they just walk straight up. Llamas don't run, whereas sheep will run. And the dogs that are going to destroy these lambs and sheep, they're actually not hungry. They're there for the game and for the sport. So sheep running, dogs go, wow, good fun, apparently. And I don't know if you can tell me anything more about the mannerisms of a llama and why a dog would be intimidated by that. Or is it more a fact of the sheep watch the llamas aren't running, and the sheep say to each other, hey, you guys, we don't need to run. And so the dogs go, well, this is no fun. Is that how it works? I know that for too long now, wild dogs, wandering dogs have been too much of a problem. I don't mind the chat going that way either. I'm all about destroying animals that are wreaking havoc. You can't say, oh, but that's someone's dog. Yeah, that's right. They are someone's dog. And that someone's an absolute twat letting their dogs just wander. And you've got to ask yourself, if it's not the llamas, if it's not the sheep, at what point do dogs like that decide to have a crack at somebody? Oh, I say destroy them. Absolutely. No second chances. Having a dog is not a right. And whether it's because of the cost of living, all of that stuff, people becoming more feral when it comes to their attitude towards their own dogs becoming feral, I don't know. But I've never known anything about llamas being guard dogs. Guard llamas, if you will. What do you know about that? 19 past 2, 0800 80 1080.
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4: 2823, just a couple of texts here quickly. Roman, you got to be balanced instead on the left all the time. You're boring going on and on about Trump. You're small-minded chap. Michael. Who's the small-minded chap? Trump. Is that what you're saying? Going on and on about Trump, your small-minded chap. He's not my small-minded chap. That sounds a bit kinky, doesn't it? Hello, this is Trump, and he's my small-minded chap. It's a bit weird, Michael, but I don't mind how you swing, whatever. Not my call. You may not have been listening to anything I've actually said. I think being a Trump supporter means that you've got the very low kind of IQ, and that's all you're focused on. And I don't, that's okay. You'll be okay in time. But the thing is, you haven't been listening. What I've been saying has been quite condemning of a policy that Labor have mooted about reducing student debt. So I did say that. You may not have been listening. I don't know what you heard, but as soon as you hear Trump and, Trump opens his mouth to change feet, I say things like that. You've heard that and you've gone, oh, he's anti, he's not balanced. There's nothing in my contract that says I need to be balanced, Michael. I have perspective and an opinion, just like you do. But unlike you, I'm not a sycophant when it comes to Donald Trump. I do feel for you. I shall pray for you. Actually, no, I won't. Life's too short, but anyway, I'm sure you'll be okay. Roman, I agree with your caller about the bad language. Chris Hipkins has obviously been told to be more mongrel, but it didn't come across well, says Jan. I'm glad I didn't see it, Jan. That does not appeal to me at all. And it's not about being a prude. It's about what do you see as the benefit in using bad language? Was it really swearing? Well, no, but it was not required. Read a dictionary, find some bigger words. It's not that hard. But as I mentioned before, nothing like that happens by accident. It's very strategic. At this point, everything they're saying is very strategic to connect with you, to compel you to vote. Hiraman, I agree with you. The student loan giveaway is not government money. It's taxpayer money. Students will graduate and leave for overseas. Well, great investment. Typical Labour bribery A. Well, says Les, but then again, they've all got these bribery policies. If you think a policy about we're not going to increase tax is not bribery, it's exactly what it is. Why do you think you're compelled by that? Because you don't have to spend any more money, but then you expect the country to be better. With what? Magic beans? Roman, dogs do kill llamas. In the Bay of Plenty, there was a spate of attacks by dogs mauling llamas, says Susie. Ooh, yuck. Well, they think they're bodyguards. One council thinks they're doing a good job, Rotorua, so Auckland Council have emulated that plan. They've really got to focus on the wandering dogs more, don't they? That'd be my take on that. Welcome, Christine.
5: Yes, I would like to know why Chris Hipkins is pushing to build more state houses when under his Labor government, they built state houses within 3 months, they started to leak. I would also like to know, as a taxpayer, the same as you'd like to know, why the government, successive governments, letting state house tenants get away living free in state houses and not paying rent. That was on the news.
4: Okay.
5: Now, shouldn't everybody have to pay rent? So how many of those that are waiting for housing accommodation have been put out of a house who are not paying rent?
4: No, I don't know the stats on that, Christine.
5: But apparently, Housing New Zealand owes thousands and thousands of dollars to tenants not paying rent. And you go through Otara and other places and you see a $20,000 boat in the yard. You see a $15,000 car. And it's supposed to be for the poor people.
4: How do you know when you're looking at a house with a boat or a car, whether it's privately owned or not?
5: You can tell state houses, because I used to live in one, and you can tell if they're state or not.
4: How?
5: By the letterboxes and by the way they're built, because usually people, when they buy a state house, usually try to describe, change it so it doesn't look like a state house.
4: Well, I think you're clutching at straws there, Christine.
5: Well, a lot of them are state houses.
4: Oh, you've gone from all of them to a lot of them. And what about letterboxes? What does that mean?
5: Well, the letterboxes are all the same.
4: Right. So when you get a build, like an apartment block or townhouses, they all look the same as well. They're not necessarily state houses, though, are they?
5: No, but I'm just saying, why aren't they addressing those that aren't paying the rent?
4: Yeah, but I think you're making sweeping generalisations, Christine, aren't you? Because you actually don't know what you're talking about. You're just making guesses. You're making presumptions. You're making assumptions and presumptions based on driving around, spotting boats and nice cars. Well, we all make assumptions, but I don't know that yours are specifically correct or not. How many people living in state houses don't pay rent? I don't know. Is that really your burning issue for the election? There's a lot of social need. I don't see that changing in a very long time. I don't see any government offering policies that will address that either, by the way. But yeah, I don't necessarily want to know how you vote. You can tell me if you want. And if you think you can compel people with your great reasoning, that'd be great. But driving around looking at letterboxes, well, it's just a waste of petrol, isn't it? 21230800801080. The text is 9292. A wild weekend in Wellington, Kathy.
6: Hi, Roman.
4: Wild weather?
6: No, it wasn't that bad. I was watching the birds out the back and they were hardcore pecking in the lawn. But it was just a tiny bit chilly when I got up this morning. Hey. But it's all good now.
4: Good. That's good.
6: Hey, I was going to talk about something else, but you know that lady that you just had on, and she was going on about persons in state houses not paying their rent?
4: Mm.
6: Where did she get that information?
4: Off the letterboxes and the boats and the cars. I don't know. She's telling me she knows. So
6: there you go. That's not true.
4: No.
6: Like, I remember when I stayed in this rundown hole, I was preoccupied and I was budgeting and doing something wrong. And I overpaid my rent by 6 weeks, and honestly, to get it back, it was like a nightmare.
4: Mm.
6: I don't think that's true about people not paying their rent. Maybe some people might get a little bit behind, but then they most probably would work out a payment plan.
4: Well, that's the same for anyone when you're paying for a bill. You can't. So rent in state housing is calculated on, generally, they pay 25% of their net, their after-tax weekly income as rent.
6: So that's not true. Like, no one gets away without paying their rent.
4: What do you think about the letterboxes comment too? Because I drive around looking at hideous apartment builds or townhouses that all have the same letterboxes. I'm not making an assumption about anything other than poor taste in architecture.
6: God, you want to see the state of my letterbox, but I don't really care. At least I get my mail. But hey, what I called you about was, Oh, I forgot. Oh, that's right. I was trying to figure out because I hadn't been awake long, but,

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4: 13-2-3, the Pope is in France, by the way, for those that are following the papal tours. He's live in Lourdes at the moment. He's sitting on a chair in Lourdes, and there's a young woman dressed up in kind of like, I don't know, old biblical clothing singing to him. She's been singing for minutes. I'm not sure what she's singing. It'll be something in French, no doubt, maybe a Catholic kind of a hymn. Big crowds there, though, in France. It looks very hot. Can't see any llamas, but they wouldn't have marauding dogs, would they? So the marauding dogs, terrible. What a terrible thing for any community. And I do feel for people that can't afford to keep a dog. I get that, but to have it just wandering, doing its own thing, that's not great, is it? That's just, it's a blight on all societies. So anyway, the llamas are going to save the day. What do you know about llamas? Have you ever had llamas? A lot of people, what does that mean? Some people with lifestyle blocks go, oh, we must, Margaret, we must get a llama. Why? I don't know. What about an alpaca, Brian? Oh, yes. We used to go to the markets in Martinborough when the girls were little, and they go, oh, please, Dad, please, please, can we get an alpaca? Please, please. No. What about an ice cream? Okay. So, yeah, they would often... They're a beautiful-looking animal. They're kind of weird. They're very soft. But apparently they won't run when dogs are coming at them. So that'd be hard if you're trying to move them from paddock to paddock. They're not scared of dogs. So there has been some success. What else are you supposed to do? I think swing it right around. Go back to the root cause of the problem, which is people being irresponsible with dogs that they've once owned who are now breeding with every other dog in town. A real problem for farmers, people with livestock, just people. It shouldn't be allowed to happen. That's where the focus should be. We've been talking too about some of the promises made over the weekend. The Labour Party launch of their campaign. Apparently Chris Hipkins getting a bit colourful with the language. What for? What purpose does that serve? I don't know. You know, bastards and bloody and bullshit. How does that help? How does that connect with people? Those are quotes, by the way. That's not me talking. I'm just quoting what he said, but just to give you some idea about what people are talking about. Doesn't impress me. Does that impress you? 0800 80 10 80. And the school holidays, they're underway with the weather. If you've got grandchildren coming to stay, nieces, nephews, family, you might have your children who just aren't able to take time off and you've been asked to look after grandchildren. What are you planning to do if the weather continues to be the way it is? Best thing you could do, hide the TV, hide the computer. People are still relatively waterproof. Get outside, doesn't matter. The good thing about being wet and cold is that you've got something to look forward to, a hot shower. Went for a lovely bushwalk out from Tetarangi Saturday, and it wasn't icy cold or anything, it was just wet. Beautiful bushwalk, lots of second generation bush, lots of kauri trees, caprosmas, all that kind of stuff, lots of bird life. And then the movie yesterday, that was my weekend, apart from work. The movie was The Rivals of Amziah King, starring Matthew McConaughey, Angela Looking Glass, and Kurt Russell. It's described as a dark

0: comedy. I think it had elements of comedy in it. Contemporary Western is another description. There was crime. It was a thriller. There was drama. The music is incredible. I don't really know much about bluegrass, but there's Matthew McConaughey playing a mandolin. And when it comes to the bee stuff, he's an apiarist. He knows his bees. So he was right in his element playing that role. What a joy to be doing an acting job that you actually love and can connect with easily. Right, some texts. Those are the topics. Get into it. 0800 80 1080. Roman, I hope Christine comes here. Our letterboxes are terrible and we've got six tractors, says Chris and Gothic. Yeah, good on you, Chris. What a weird presumption to make, isn't it, about a letterbox? Oh, I've seen their letterbox. Oh, and they've got a boat and a car. They must be on the benefit. What? G'day, Roman. I've heard many, many stories of people doing a runner, owing thousands in rent, and they get away with it. I don't know how you get away with it, because when you are a tenant, you've got to have quite a few $1,000. You're putting all that in advance stuff into a bank account, aren't you? Like, you know, and your bond and all of that. So I don't know how you get away with it. Roman, it is correct that state houses have the same distinctive style of letterboxes, says a texter. Okay. Well, it's not something I've ever thought about. G'day, Roman. Thumbs up to everyone running for office. Good luck and may the best. Well, I can't use that word. Well, I probably can, but it's no, I don't need to. B. Essa, win. I take your point. Thank you. Hi there, Roman. Marcus used to own llamas and alpacas and often talked about them on the radio. Ah, did he? Huh. Hi, Roman. The election campaign has no integrity or credibility from the parties. Both main parties have pulled their old fossils and has-beens in to speak on their behalf, as though they don't have the maturity to speak for themselves, as MPs badmouth one another like kids in a schoolyard, says Chrissy. Oh, I'm not a fan of that either. And I have to say, when you see John Key and Helen Clark being dragged around to meetings, it's like, what? You know, they go and they pick these people up from the retirement villages and they drag them around for the meetings. I'm with you on that. It's done in overseas politics as well. It just looks a bit weird, doesn't it? Remember the past? Well, we do, but we really just want to move forward. What have you got that's going to be inspirational, given that it's going to be you potentially leading a government? Tell us all about you. Don't worry about the past. What have you got, apart from swear words and colourful language, that's going to be inspirational? 0800 80 1080 9292, the text 623.
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0: 4-2-3, here till 5 this morning, this Monday the 28th of September. I'll chuck a few more texts in, I'll try and catch up on those, but feel free to call 0800 80 1080. It's a great time to call. As the news approaches, you can sit there and compile yourself and you'll all be set to go straight after news, sport and weather. Roman, the media has too much power. Did they report on the 700 plus at the national launch? No, all they did and could focus on was their empty seats and wax lyrical about Hipkins crowd dancing and singing. I think it depends on what you're, it depends on what you've watched or listened to, because yeah, it was certainly covered. I tend to have 5 or 6 different news sites on my phone and flick through them, send myself links to various stories as I need to. For the job that I do, yeah, the stories were there. You just need to read more. Don't just focus on the stuff that you're finding abhorrent or not to your liking. The National Party, what do you want to say about it? So if you've got something more to say, just call or text again, 9292, let me know. Remember, the gale force winds here in Kapiti meant that our annual Great Global Greyhound Walk was cancelled. Oh, no, was it? So gutted, as I had bought my greyhound a great costume. Huh, what sort of costume? What's a costume for a greyhound? There was even a small tornado that hit the Paraparaumu Mita 10 car park and lots of cars had their windscreens broken. I saw that. Someone sitting in their car filming it for the media. It was quite dramatic, wasn't it? By 2 p.m. the wind had calmed down. Cheers, says the texter. Remain, private landlords are doing people a favour by not taking bonds, etc. because they're desperate for a tenant. Often they get burnt. Oh, that's foolish. You've got to have a bond. James. Hi, man, you mentioned your car being clear lifted off the ground by wind going over the Remutakas.
7: Yes.
0: And I remember driving on the Wellington motorway heading north, going past the bottom of the Nio Gorge area and being blown into the fast lane from the middle lane with one gust going sideways. Lucky there was no one in the fast lane at the time. There is no such thing as the fast lane. We've got to stop talking like that. Oh.
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19: In this update, the importance of hiring more nurses across our hospitals has been highlighted and could be life-saving. Auckland University research shows about 45% of shifts across our surgical wards were understaffed between 2022 and 2024. It reveals even one less nurse on a shift was associated with an increased risk of a patient dying within 90 days of surgery. Surgery professor Ian Bissett says adequate staffing means nurses can be allocated where most needed.
20: To recognise when a patient is deteriorating from a complication and then escalating that to someone who can ensure that treatment occurs.
19: The Cardiac and Respiratory Foundation says it's not right that people can have surgeries funded, but then not the medication needed during recovery. It's urging Pharmac to move a key cholesterol medication off the priority list and into the hands of patients. Pharmac says it has to decide which treatments will provide the greatest benefit for New Zealanders within the money it has available. Foundation Chief Executive Letitia Harding says funding a line of PCSK9 medications could transform the lives of about 4,000 New Zealanders every year.
7: We need to move this from high priority and get it funded because this saves lives. This keeps people from having cardiac surgery like this triple bypass surgery.
19: New Zealand's biggest dressing room is open for Breast Cancer Cure's Teas for a Cure campaign. The three-story neon-lit structure showcases designs from 26 of New Zealand's leading fashion designers. Breast cancer affects 1 in 9 New Zealand women over their lifetime and has a mortality rate 20% higher here than in Australia. Designer Dame Trelease Cooper says it's her way of giving back to women who've supported her business. Dame Trelease says her business serves women at their very best and at their most challenged. The National Party launched its election campaign at the International Convention Centre in Auckland yesterday. It announced a 10-point pledge card focusing on improving economic outcomes, educational achievement and cracking down on crime. Our political reporter Ethan Griffiths was there.
21: Around 700 of the party faithful gathered for what was a relatively subdued affair as far as campaign launches go, with speeches from John Key, Nicola Willis and Luxon. Efforts by the Young Nats to kick off chants of no new taxes were largely fruitless, with attendees opting instead to wave placards with the slogan on it. The biggest applause came at the end, as Luxon implored voters to side with the party rather than risk it with Labour and their mates.
19: A fired-up Chris Hipkins at Labour's campaign launch hit back at National's tax jibes. Mr Hipkins came out swinging at Chris Luxon, saying he was not fit to be Prime Minister, prompting significant applause and chants of shame when talking about the government's track record.
22: New Zealand can't afford 3 more years of National. And I am going to give everything I've got to stop that from happening.
19: The Labour leader's promising he will introduce only a simple targeted capital gains tax. National's running on a promise of no new taxes, warning parties Labour would need to go into coalition with those who are supporting further taxes. In sport, the second NRL Grand Finalist has been decided in all-time fashion in Sydney. Newcastle halfback Sandon Smith scored an intercept try in the dying moments to seal a historic 22-14 win over the Penrith Panthers. The Knights spent over half the game a man down, with hooker Phoenix Crossland sent off for a bone-breaking hip-drop tackle on Panthers halfback Nathan Cleary. Newcastle will play the Roosters next Sunday in their first NRL decider since 2001. The misery continues for the Wellington Lions, still without a win in rugby's NPC. They're one loss away from an entire season without winning after a 34-10 home loss to Waikato in Wellington. Lions captain Duplessis Kidafi used his post-match interview to instead highlight the Wellington women's side, saying it was not the result the men's squad was after.
23: No, not really, eh? Shout out the pride they're carrying our union at the moment.
19: The Wellington women had earlier reclaimed top spot in the championship division with a 53-14 win over Tasman in Wellington. The county's Monaco women beat Bay of Plenty 25-0 in Tauranga in the Farah Palmer Cup. And Taranaki's men moved up to 7th on the ladder with a 50-14 win over Hawke's Bay in Napier. That's news and sport. I'm Joe Gilfillan.
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8:03, here through till 5 this morning. If you haven't heard the news I've been just talking about, west of London is the town, a little village actually, Welford, and the people there have been evacuated. It's very close to RAF Fairford, a big air base there. 5 men have been arrested and remain in custody as counter-terror police are leading an investigation into a major incident near RAF Fairford. And when I say near, it's because the vans they're interested in were close to the airbase. And it seems as though from reports from locals talking to media there that the base has been in preparation for something for quite some time, with extra reinforcing, extra vehicles on gates. They've noticed big changes there. The 5 men were arrested on suspicion of committing offences under the Explosives Act and have been further arrested on suspicion of preparation of a terrorist act. That's the latest part to that story. Gloucestershire police say that the force received a call at about 1:45 British Standard Time on Sunday morning relating to 3 suspicious vehicles, Sunday morning their time, travelling towards the RAF base. And at a news conference, Assistant Chief Constable Richard O'Cone says that work to establish the full nature of the incident is ongoing. 85 homes have been evacuated. Helicopter footage shows robots approaching vans at the scene as a British Army bomb disposal team is carrying out operations which are ongoing. RAF Fairford, you may know this particular base near Welford Village. It's been long used as a forward operating location for the US military. The country's Air Force in the UK say that they remain vigilant following the incident. The latest report that's just come in, I'm just looking at some live reporting, says, quote, "We do not know yet who is or what is behind the ongoing incident outside RAF Fairford, but some may suspect Iranian involvement. The US Air Force has used the base to launch attacks against Iran since March." So, yeah, a lot of maybes in there. And at this stage, they're showing footage from the air of these vans being approached by robotic bomb control type operators. That's it. That's all I can tell you on that at the moment. So I'll let you know if that changes. I did mention earlier on,

actually. And then a movie yesterday, which I had no plan on seeing. Speaking to a friend, should go to the movies. What's on? It just fitted. It was the right movie at the time. The best of the choice for me. The Rivals of Amaziah King. It's an interesting title which tells you nothing really. But if you want to go and see a movie that I thought was just so refreshing compared to anything else I've seen in recent times, Matthew McConaughey, Angela Looking Glass, and Kurt Russell, and the story which really suits the actor, Matthew McConaughey, as a musician and a beekeeper. He plays the mandolin. It's quite a musical. You can't help but tap your foot along that bluegrass kind of Southern States music. Quite nice, actually. I don't know that I want to listen to it every day, but it certainly suited the movie. If you have seen a movie over the weekend and can recommend something with the bad weather and things to do, what are you up to with the bad weather, with children, school holidays, and those that are coping with animals being born, the calving, the lambing beats, all of that. Alpacas. No, hang on, wrong term. Llamas. Why has it got double L? Why the double consonant at the start? Well, anyway, llamas are doing the job protecting sheep. Various councils, Rotorua and Auckland, are using llamas as bodyguards. They don't run when dogs come in to do their killing. Late last year, 180 sheep were killed in just two nights by roaming dogs. The council saying these dogs are not hungry. They're simply looking for something to do. And because the sheep are running, they maim them, they kill them. They're not eating them. Horrific. So not a bad idea. I know nothing about the characteristics, the idiosyncrasies of a llama, other than they don't run. When a dog comes at them, they stand there going, come on then. And then someone said in the text, well, actually they do run, or they do get mauled by dogs, but they don't have an instinct to run, which I find quite interesting. What can you tell me about those? And is it a goat that you put into a paddock of deer? I think that's, I was told that years ago. A goat will calm deer down. I don't think a goat will certainly run from a dog, though. And then there was the whole colourful language of Chris Hipkins with the Labour Party campaign launch. Not really sure what that adds to anything other than to get people talking about it. But for the wrong reasons. Some people in that line of work would say, oh, as long as they're talking about us, I don't believe that. I mean, look at the likes of Donald Trump. People are constantly talking about Donald Trump, but it's not good, is it? It's like watching a demented halfwit falling to pieces, but yeah, it's like a circus act. So I don't believe that at all. I don't believe that, oh, because they're talking about us, it's all good. No, it's not. Chris Hipkins apparently using some colourful language, which didn't go down well with some people. I won't say most, because I haven't spoken to everyone. People have called to say, yeah, it was a bit weird he was using this language with BS thrown in quite a bit and other words. Bastard, apparently. Not really sure why. But the Labour Party will wipe off 10% of the student loans of New Zealand-based graduates next April if they win the election they're promising. I don't like it when people promise to give away money that's owing. I don't like the fact that, what does that encourage people to think? Don't worry about your student loans. At some point, they'll all disappear because they need us all to stay here. I don't think it's a good thing to teach people. That's just my take on it. What do the others think about that policy? Well, not a lot, as you can imagine. National have pledged to ease student loan repayments for graduates who stay in New Zealand. It's a good focus to have. You've got to give them some reason to stay here. And for some medical people, you have to, in your specialist training, it looks good. You don't have to, but it looks good if you do some of that overseas. And you come back, hopefully, as a fully qualified consultant. But you've done a bit of training with some amazing thought leader in a department overseas. I don't know how you keep people here or make them want to come back. They've just got to want to, don't they? Labour will cut the debt and give people a bit more freedom to get on with their lives. Labour's policy document gives the example of a doctor who starts work on $105,000 with a $120,000 loan. After 3 years working in New Zealand, they could expect about
$9,000 to be written off. Meanwhile, a teacher on $40,000.

0: with a loan of $40,000 on a starting salary of $66,000 would get about $2,400 off. So they roll through some examples. Nationals campaign chairperson Simeon Brown labelled the policy yet another expensive handout in a statement this afternoon. Well, this was yesterday afternoon. And said it would shift the debt on to taxpayers. New Zealand already has one of the most generous student support systems in the world, and students who borrow from taxpayers should be expected to pay it back. Yeah, I agree with that. I agree with it from the point of view, it doesn't look good if you're encouraging people to think that debt is not really debt. Debt is debt. You commit to borrowing the money, commit to paying it back. Is that how you see it? Isn't that what you want to teach people? Young people? Not young people? People? Labour's plan will put New Zealand's future at risk by saddling Kiwis with more taxes and debts in order to fund their wasteful spending. The National Representative suggested Labour would have to raise taxes to pay for it. See, that's where I would disagree, because I do agree that taxes need to be raised. I'm not a fan, I'm not that shallow thinking to be attracted to a party that says no increase in taxes or a decrease in taxes. That's not appealing. The country's broke. Where on earth do you think the money's going to come from? Any party, from my point of view, what's yours? 0800 80 1080. From my point of view, any party that is promising to lower taxes across the board, to not mitigate that decrease over there, increase it over here, if they're not doing that, then they're fooling you. They're fooling us. They're fooling themselves. In order to get ahead and build better infrastructure and to provide better medicines, the ACT Party, with a great focus on changing PharmAC, increasing the funding for medicines, that's sensible, but that money has to come from somewhere. It ain't there at the moment. 0800 80 1080. The goat also works with a paddock of bulls and is frequently used, says a text. Or maybe it's a goat with bulls, not deer. That could be it. Thank you for the text. And the other thing too was the greyhound rehoming. That's becoming a big story, isn't it? Not just here, but across the world. As greyhound racing is in decline around the world, and we've banned it. So there was a walk in Wellington that was postponed or cancelled with the bad weather. Are you looking to get a greyhound? I can't imagine owning a greyhound. Apparently they're quite sedentary. You don't need to be galloping them everywhere all the time or galloping with them. But if you want to extol the virtues of greyhounds, because I know they need, the greyhound owners, they need a helping hand here. And if you are looking for a dog, there are real advantages, aren't there? I've never done it. There's real advantages in taking on a dog that's not a puppy. So if you want to extol the virtues of taking on a dog that's not a puppy and is a greyhound, feel free to. 0800 80 1080. The text is 9292 20 past 3.
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0: 22 past 3. Hi, Roman. I heard Christopher Hipkins say BS two times and apparently said it to the media. You'd think that every second word was BS. Oh, okay, so you're saying it wasn't quite that bad, just two times. But why at all is my question. I'm not condemning someone for the language that they use. There's a time and a place. And I would say in terms of, well, I don't know if you call them swear words. I guess that's the correct term, isn't it? The time and the place for a politician is probably never. Mind you, look at some of the language that's been used in Parliament lately. You know, the amount of times that has been said in Parliament is just vile. The first time I heard a politician in Parliament saying, I just about fell off my donkey. That was weird. Like, what are you saying that word for? It's that word. That word that no one wants to ever hear, let alone in Parliament. There's politicians standing up and halfway through the speech, they're throwing in the word, which, wow. For me, I think it's a sign of weakness. If that's what you need to get a headline, then that's just terrible. I don't understand Christopher Hipkins standing there yesterday over the weekend. The Labour Party launch, getting all excited about it and then using colourful language. Whether it was a slip of the tongue or not, I actually don't think it was. Every single word in a speech is very strategic. They take advice on key words that resonate with people. Key words are repeated. Trust. You know, all the words that people connect with. The emotional language. The speech writers. And I don't think they would have been recommending him to swear. Yes, Roman, Chris Hipkins' language was littered with oaths. He came across as an oaf. Seriously, Roman, says Malcolm. See, that's an opportunity missed. If people are connecting more with those the words as opposed to what he said, if you understand what I mean, that's a mistake, isn't it, on his part. Hiram Man Looking Glass is a cool Native American name. My gaming friends call me Wolf by Night. Cheers, says Dion. Yes, that's one of the actors from the movie I was referring to, isn't it? The Rivals of Amaziah King. And the young woman that plays, I guess she's the co-star to Matthew McConaughey. She's got a very striking-looking woman, hard to pick her age. In fact, my friend leant across and said, how old do you think she is? And I said, it's really hard to tell. She's made to look like a teenager, but she could be in her 20s. I don't know. I could Google it and find out. But if you've forgotten what Matthew McConaughey sounds like, his speaking voice, all right, all right, all right. It's got that kind of very, you know, southern drool, and this will give you an idea.
6: I am Amaziah King. I'm listening. There's truth, and there's lies, and everything. And I'm here to tell you what's the truth. And lies. You ready? Oh my God. I didn't know you're back around here.
7: I got a big haul coming up and I could use some help.
8: Do you think I'd be able to do it?
7: I know you'd be able to do it. Follow me.
9: What's your honey?
8: White clover.
9: That's a pretty rare crop.
10: God bless us all, everyone.
11: Y'all reckon we could talk to Amaziah?
12: There's been a lot of honey, Dev.
13: It doesn't look good.
14: If you really want to ruin someone's life, you take away everything.
7: I would be careful poking around in this business. It is not full of kind people.
15: This isn't just theft. There's a design and a cruelty to this.
16: Someone loaded up everything he built and took it all away. And I'm going to find them. And I'm going to take it all back.
17: You'll be stealing back some honey?
16: I know the weather. I know the bees. know the point where anyone else would give up and I won't.
17: Are we getting paid for this?

0: hell of a thing to rebuild. We should realize how much we're gonna save the taste of that honey.
1: Get ready, my little chickadee. Bees only swarm when they are ready for a fight.
2: The movie is The Rivals of Amaziah King, and that trailer, it doesn't really work on the radio because, of course, you can't see all the shots, but beautifully shot. And Matthew McConaughey, not only a musician playing the mandolin with others throughout the movie, but also a beekeeper, an apiarist, and he has at one stage, he's holding a queen bee gently in his fingers away from the hives, and he's demonstrating that the workers, the drones and the workers, will always go to where the queen is. And within a few minutes, he's absolutely covered in bees. No CGI, that was him doing that. He did get a couple of stings while filming. But just, yeah, it's an interesting movie in the sense that it's like unlike anything you'll see. And it's dark comedy. And at one point, there's some pretty graphic stuff that you kind of don't see coming. And you go, ooh, quite clever to shock you like that. But the acting, the people in the movie that the characters are based on, the Looking Glass young woman that I can't think of her first name, who plays the co-star role. Brilliant. Absolutely brilliant. Her name is Angelina Looking Glass. Matthew McConaughey, Kurt Russell, The Rivals of Amaziah King. Anyway, that's what I did over the weekend. A bushwalk in a movie. Sounds pretty good to me. What did you get up to? How are you coping with the fierce weather in those parts of the country being bashed by it? 28 past 3, 0800 80 1080. The text is 9292.
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3: 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Welcome to you, Pam.
4: Hi, Roman. How are you?
3: Good, Pam. Thank you.
4: Sounds like you had a good weekend.
3: Yeah, not bad. Yeah. How about you?
4: I want to go and see that Brad Pitt movie that was filmed here in New Zealand.
3: Oh, with the dog, yes.
4: Yeah, Heart of the Beast. That looks good.
3: Yeah, I don't know. I do love animals, and it doesn't really grab my attention, but I imagine it'd be a great movie.
4: Apparently, they've been handing out tissues at the door
3: on
4: your way in.
3: Oh, dear.
4: So it sounds like a tearjerker.
3: Oh, no. Okay.
4: Anyway, what I rang about, I have a rescue greyhound.
3: Oh, yeah?
4: And she is a darling. She's an absolute darling.
3: Oh, how old is she?
4: She's 4 years old. And I've had her 5 months now. I was widowed in January, and the evenings were so long, and I've wanted a greyhound for a long time. And I thought, well, if ever there was a time to get one, it's now.
3: Heck yeah. That's quite the void to fill, though, isn't it?
4: Oh, that's after 60 years, it very much is.
3: Mm.
4: But she has been my saviour. She's just an absolute sweetheart. And they're just so easy to look after.
3: What makes them easy?
4: They just want to be near you all the time. They just want cuddles, and they just chill out

0: and lays around all day. Couple of short walks, like about 10, 15 minutes, and that's all they want for the day.
1: So I hear, and I do wonder if there's a misunderstanding, people thinking, blimey, a full-on greyhound, that's not for me, but they're not, no, are they?
0: No, not at all.
1: Yeah,
0: I'm 80 years old, and I could not cope with a high-maintenance dog.
1: No.
0: And this is why she, another reason she's perfect for somebody older, because she doesn't need that huge amount of exercise. I have a pretty large section, and she does get the zoomies from time to time. Whether that's inside or out, it doesn't matter to her.
1: Yeah.
0: But that's, I mean, every dog will do that.
1: Oh, yeah.
0: And that's good.
1: Tell me, though, what made you settle on greyhound as a breed?
0: I don't know. I've always been attracted to them. And somebody said, summed it up quite nicely there one day to me, and they said, you know, if dogs were models, the greyhound would be the top-class model of the dog. And they really would. They're just so elegant.
1: Yeah, although when I think of dogs that really should be on shampoo ads, I think of the Afghans. Do you remember the Afghan dogs?
0: There's a high-maintenance dog.
1: Oh, really?
0: Oh, as far as grooming goes, yeah.
1: Oh, yeah.
0: Yeah, my niece had one. They are the beautiful dogs.
1: I can imagine.
0: No, she is just so easy, and I can take her anywhere. Because we get there and she just chills out and lays asleep beside me.
1: Oh, that's nice. Yeah, it's nice. So 4 years old, how old? You got her in January, did you?
0: No, I got her in April.
1: Okay.
0: Yeah.
1: And what, in terms of a pre-trained dog, what was she doing that you didn't like, or was it hard for you to learn what she was used to?
0: No, it wasn't hard at all. She'd actually never raced. She'd been trained, but she'd never raced, and where the rescue place I got her from said she just wasn't interested in racing. I thought, well, she had to head on the right way.
1: Didn't she? Yeah, good on her. And it's quite...
0: And, you know, take her to dog-friendly cafes and...
1: Oh, yeah?
0: You can just take her anywhere.
1: Right, what part of the country are you in?
0: What part of the country?
1: Mm.
0: I'm down in Hamilton.
1: Yeah, see, it amazes me, and I'm constantly
0: I'm in the city.
1: Yeah, okay. I'm not opposed to people taking their dogs into shops, but it has all of a sudden become a thing, hasn't it? It never used to be.
0: Well, I have a granddaughter living in the UK at the moment. She's not on her OE, and she is a barista in a cafe over there.
1: Yeah.
0: And she said, everybody brings their dogs to the cafes.
1: Yeah. Yeah, it's so true.
0: It's rare to see someone without one.
1: Yeah.
0: So apparently we're just catching on.
1: And it was the late 80s when I first arrived in London, and I was 20, and I was standing at a bar. I was in London. I was, you know, fresh off the plane sort of thing. And I heard this, bow, and I went, oh, I've just stood on a dog. And I said to the publican, I don't know if you know this, but there's a dog here. And he went, yeah. I just had never seen that before.
0: No. Because it really wasn't that common here 5 or 6 years ago, was it?
1: No, it really wasn't. And I do feel for people, I don't mean to be judgy, but there's a lot of that love me, love my dog sort of thing, right? My dog's amazing. Yeah. Some people are terrified of dogs, aren't they?
0: Yes, they are.
1: Yeah.
0: Yeah, they are.
1: And do you get children that look nervous and do you let them come and pat? Because some people say, no, don't pat my dog, I can't trust.
0: Oh, absolutely, yeah. Let them come and pat.
1: Good.
0: Yeah.
1: Good, good, good.
0: It's good for them as well, I think, you know.
1: Yes. And what's your greyhound's name?
0: Daisy.
1: Oh, stop it. That's lovely. Oh, Daisy.
0: She's black.
1: Is she?
0: She's black with a little bit of white on her chest.
1: That's an unusual colour scheme.
0: Yeah, it is, actually. Because a lot of them are brindle and paler colours. I was delighted to get a black one, actually.
1: That's quite nice. I do like the look of the little Italian greyhounds as well, but someone said to me, they'll break their legs just jumping down off the couch. And I'm thinking, oh no. Goodness. They're very frail little things.
0: One thing, you know, it's one thing she has not done is get up on the couch.
1: Good.
0: She's got on my bed. I've got a little security camera that I've turned around in the bedroom to aim it into the room while I've been out, and I'm seeing her. Oh, lovely place to sleep. Thank you, Mama.
1: That's quite funny. Yeah.
0: I think that's the worst thing she does when I'm out. It's not going to bother me.
1: No, that's right. And I was told my girls, with our dogs, the dog's place is the floor. He's got his own dog bed, which was a basket, which he shared with the cat. But, you know, and I'd come home, sometimes I'd have Max up on the couch wrapped up in a blanket. They'd all look quite nervous. And I'd say, come on, not on the couch. I didn't want dog here on everything.
0: No.
1: Yeah.
0: No. She does shed, but not a lot.
1: Yeah.
0: Because they have very fine hair and they have a very thin coat. So they do need coats in the winter.
1: Yes. Okay. Oh, so you put those. Can you get those at farmlands and that sort of place? You go and get the oil skin with the lamb skin lining?
0: Oh, you don't even need them that heavy. Not here in the Waikato anyway.
1: Okay.
0: I just get mine from Kmart.
1: I've lived in Hamilton. I know how cold it can get there. Gee.
0: Oh, it can get cold. Woo.
1: Yeah.
0: Well, this weekend was an example.
1: Mm-hmm.
0: Yeah, because I drove down to Te Amuru to the Brass Band Championships because my granddaughter and husband were competing.
1: Oh, what do they play?
0: My grandson plays trumpet. My granddaughter plays percussion.
1: Oh, nice.
0: Yeah.
1: How did they get on?
0: They got two firsts and two seconds.
1: I didn't know about this. Was it a national competition?
0: No, this was a regional one.
1: Oh, yeah?
0: Yeah.
1: Oh, good stuff. And do they have a uniform? Or do they just kind of... Yeah.
0: Oh, they have a uniform. All the bands have their uniforms. They look very, very, very smart.
1: Right.
0: Yeah.
1: Oh, you just reminded me, it was a bit of a segue, stick with me, but in Northern Ireland, they just allowed a march to take place that hasn't happened for 30 years. You know how they get all weird and they put those weird gloves on and the hats and they march because they're proud Anglicans, Protestants, Catholics, whatever. They're all bonkers, aren't they? Yeah.
0: Hey, careful. I've got a lot of Irish in me.
1: Oh, no, so have I, but they're all bonkers, Pam, honestly. You know, they all say they believe in God, but they'll knock each other's blocks off at the...
0: Oh, yeah. Yeah, totally.
1: Crazy. Yeah. Oh, good on you, Pam.
0: Well, thank you very much. Lovely to talk to you.
1: Yeah, you too. Say hi to Daisy.
0: I'll do that indeed.
1: Oh, that's lovely. Yeah, Daisy, that's the name of my defender. Yeah, I don't pat it or take it for walks, but I've got Daisy, the defender of New Zealand. You've got an actual Daisy, a greyhound. Lovely temperament by the sounds of it. And I'm not trying to enforce you to do anything, but if you are looking at getting a dog, you'll get an instant dog. That sounds weird, but you're not getting a dog you need to train. They're trained. They're all good to go. Like Pam said, you don't need to be that active with them. What else can I tell you? They come in a range of colours, all the Dulux range. She's got a black and white one. That's quite nice, eh? You could have a black and white greyhound and call it Frisian or something. Quite the colour variety. I do like the look of the Italian greyhound, but someone did say their little legs are like little carrots. Very, very fine and frail things. And they said, oh, they can break their legs just jumping down off a couch. What? You've heard all the examples of vet bills. $14,000 for surgery and plates. It's like, what, sorry? I know what that's like, though. So, yeah, would you buy a greyhound? Like, buy, inherit, what do you call it? Adopt, take on, love a greyhound. Pam has. Any other recommendations? Like, there's a bolus of greyhounds that they're trying to rehome. And the walk over the weekend in Wellington, the greyhound walk was postponed with the bad weather. You can't have greyhounds blowing away. 224 0800 80 1080.
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1: 18 to 4, lots of texts coming in around the movie. I don't think anyone else has seen it, but you're interested in The Rivals of Amziah King. Unusual name, isn't it? Amziah, A-M-Z-I-A-H. Matthew McConaughey. All right. I can't do his accent. You know, that's, y'all come back. I can't. But it's all filmed in Alabama. Very enjoyable. Loved the film. Only just over a couple of hours. Seemed to go quite quickly. Yeah, what did you get up to over the weekend? It's a different story for those on the land, isn't it? You don't just go, oh, well, that's it, I'm staying inside watching movies. You've got to get out there and do lambing beats and carving and get the vet in when things get dystochia. That's the word, isn't it, for difficult carvings, where a vet comes in and, oof, gee, those vets earn their money at this time of year, don't they? 0800 80 1080. The text is 9292. Hi, James.
6: Oh, hi, Raymond. I'm looking for a dog, not this size of a greyhound. The reason is I just like a small dog, you know, a little scruffy one. I don't really want to pay for one, but I may have to because they're very far between. I'd rather have a rescue dog. But where I live, it's a suburb of Christchurch, I've seen so many greyhounds. It's incredible.
1: Oh, yeah.
6: So people are definitely taking them on board, and good, they've got a beautiful temperament, greyhounds, eh?
1: So I hear. Pam's a big fan. Daisy sounds lovely, doesn't she?
6: Yeah, totally. And I think, too, though, we've got to remember that the greyhound, it doesn't need to run. It's what it's made to do. It's just its temperament. And so you have to be able to take it somewhere that's like can run, big empty paddock, man, and then just throw that ball as far as you can and let it run until it basically falls at your feet and I'm tired.
1: Yeah, okay.
6: You know what I mean? Yeah, it's just one of those things. But it is good, though. People are doing that, and I appreciate that. I'd love to have a greyhound because they're different, but I just can't have a big dog. It's strange.
1: Well, tell me why you can't have a big dog.
6: Because he's going to have to get in my vehicle with me and come to work with me. And sometimes a smaller dog around the office is okay.
1: Mm.
6: Big dog, you know, knocks into things. Oh, you know what I mean? It just seems a bit more awkwardness. And it's also, with a dog, its temperament and everything begins from the very start go when you have it as a puppy. The more pets and love you give it and the more pets and love from strangers, it gets used to that.
1: Socialisation is so important, isn't it?
6: Yeah, it is. And especially when kids want to come and pet that little puppy, and if it hasn't been showed right, it may bite.
1: Yeah.
6: If that's what the dog does, because their mouth is their, it's basically their words, really. But yeah, temperament, keep them calm and everything like that. It's a quite a hard thing. It all comes down to the teaching, I believe. And
1: totally.
6: I find some, yeah.
1: Yeah, I do. Before you go, just on that.
6: Yeah.
1: Just on that big dog versus small dog thing, I'm not convinced by that because I know a Border Terrier, which is a dog that I've had. Border Terriers, they're a mid-sized to small dog. The bitch is quite small compared to the dog, the male. And they're full on. They're a terrier, whereas a greyhound is not that full on dog, is it? They can be quite peaceful and quiet.
6: Yeah, they are. They're very peaceful and quiet. And just another thing that the lady is saying too. A dog is born with here, for a reason. It can live outside. It gets used to the cold. You just look at people in the Alaska. That program, Alaska Last Frontier, and all their snow dogs are all outside, 20 below zero, just in their dog kennel. They're designed to, all dogs are pretty much designed to live in cold weather, so you don't need to buy the sweater for them.
1: Yeah, maybe, but I'm not an expert, I don't know about that, but I can't imagine your average Shih Tzu or a little Chihuahua coping with that at all. I've seen dogs shivering and it's not even cold. You go, oh, you little wimpy thing, what's wrong with you? And you get the dogs with the little homespun jerseys and, Yeah, I don't agree with I don't like seeing a dog treated like a person. That is weird. A, they don't want to be a person.

0: Otherwise, they would have been a person. They're not a person. They're a dog. Don't treat it like a person. It gets a bit sad when you start treating a dog like a person, I think, you know. Feeding it food that's toxic to it. Taking it into shops, giving it a chair in a cafe. So what the heck? First time I saw a dog in a cafe was in Wellington at Prefab, and it was an Italian greyhound. And number one, I was completely surprised that there was a dog sitting at a chair. It was actually sitting on its owner's lap. And I'd never seen an Italian greyhound. And I said, buongiorno. No, I didn't. I said, what's that? And he said, it's a dog, you twat. I said, no, what sort of dog is that? And he said, it's an Italian greyhound. We had this great chat. And I said, when did the laws change that meant you could bring a dog into a cafe? And he said, I don't know. But no one's complaining. And I said, well, I am. No, I didn't. I didn't complain. The dog was great. Great little dog. 12 to 4. Greyhounds. Pam says yes. Pam says, get yourself a greyhound. Don't call it Daisy. That name's gone. She's got Daisy. Daisy's 4 years old, an absolute joy. And Pam said she was in her 80s or 80, and she's able to look after it. So there's thousands of these greyhounds that need to be rehomed. They've been shipped to Australia. There are plenty here still looking for homes. Any other recommendations that you could give to compel people to A, get a greyhound, and B, refer to A? No, the a dog that's fully trained, that's a joy to behold, isn't it? As opposed to trying to do all that stuff from puppyhood. 0800 80 1080 9292, the text.
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0: 10 to 4. Roman, what's the name of that movie you've been talking about this morning? I've got children staying with me. I'd love to take them. Ooh, I don't know that you'd be taking children to this movie. There are some scenes where you're literally, you quickly turn your head away from the screen. You don't see it coming. It's dark comedy. So it's been described as contemporary Western, that's weird. Dark comedy, crime, drama, and thriller. All of those genres are apt. The dark comedy is quite funny. Some of the scenes that you're wincing at are actually very, very funny, but you just don't see them coming. Next thing, bang, they're in your face. So I think some children could find that a bit challenging. The movie is called The Rivals of Amaziah King. Matthew McConaughey. All right, all right, all right. Angela Looking Glass. And Kurt Russell. Kurt Russell looks terrible, by the way. I think he's made to look terrible, but he just looks terrible. I really enjoyed the premise of the movie. Very refreshing, just different. It's nice, it's unusual, it's different. Hi there, Debbie.
5: Hi there, Roman. How are you?
0: Good, Debbie. Thank you.
5: Good. I'm talking about dogs. I've got a little Shih Tzu. Oh, yeah. And she's gorgeous. Yeah, she's gorgeous. And her name's Izzy. And I live in Hastings. I went out to Havelock North the other day and went for a walk.

0: You know, some of those Brazilian type breeds that have been banned and all those kind of dogs that were just bred for fighting and they went through a state.
1: Yeah, it's a state dog of Louisiana, so it's not a Brazilian dog. I lived in Uruguay for a while, and some of the dogs from Uruguay and Brazil and Argentina, yes, they are banned.
0: Yeah, gotcha.
1: But not the American Leopard dog.
0: So is this, like the Bloodhound, is this a dog that you'd see in old slave kind of hideous movies chasing down people that were trying to escape? No, okay.
1: No, it's not a Rhodesian Ridgeback or anything like that, Roman. They're a very lovely family dog.
0: Yes, yeah, the Rhodesian Ridgeback, man, they're a big dog. You wouldn't want to be running away from that, would you? You wouldn't get very far.
1: No, I had to shoot the last one I had.
0: Oh, that's horrible. Oh, dear. Okay.
1: Anyway, so whoever's sabotaging the Frost fan, keep an eye out.
0: Yeah.
1: Otherwise, they're going to end up in it.
0: Yeah.
1: Thank you, Roma.
0: No, thank you. I'm a bit puzzled by that. The crop, I'm sure we're not talking tomatoes. We don't usually support the criminal fraternity, Don, but that's, I'm not saying that you are, but I'm intrigued by, I think I'll just move on. What you should have said is the person who's sabotaging my Frost fan should expect a Catahoula leopard dog to be attached to your buttocks at some point at high speed. That would be more off-putting. I can't think of anything worse than being... I can. I don't want to be chased by someone from IRD either, but being chased by a Catahoula leopard dog with its teeth firmly attached to your bum... Oh, no. No.
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7: In this update from the election campaign trail yesterday, Nationals released a pledge card of 10 promises ranging from improvements in school results to tougher consequences for crime and bringing the books into surplus. The Greens want a 2.5% tax on net assets above $10 million, saying entrepreneurs will be made when people can afford to live. Labour's promised to cut student loans by 10% and says its only new tax would be a simple targeted capital gains tax. The WhatsApp helplines marked 25 years this week of providing free counselling services to children up and down New Zealand. Over that time, the staff at Barnardo's have answered more than 1.7 million phone calls and 30,000 web chats. Advocacy manager Elodie Berth says a lot of children want to talk to someone about the problems they're facing, from problems at school and home to bullying and mental health.
8: We need to really resonate with both younger audiences and older audiences. WhatsApp is the only help known for children as young as 5 years old, and so it's important that we are relatable.
7: Fears the government's jumping on drone deregulation too quickly without enough industry input. The government's proposing to make it easier for people to operate drones by replacing parts of the current certification requirements with a simpler notification process. The Aviation Industry Association's launched a petition urging the government to consult more with the sector before making changes. Vice President Isaac Henderson says The group does not oppose reform, but there needs

0: be a better pathway for regulation.
1: Now, suddenly a minister's making a decision about reform without understanding the safety and environmental implications of that decision.
0: A warning the government's moving far too slowly in response to AI. We have not signed up to a statement by 22 countries, including Australia, which warns the speed of development could outpace our ability to manage emerging risks. Waikato University Law Professor Alex Gillespie says we need to get ahead of the growing risk. More cohesion across the honey and bee sector is on the way now that a new alliance has been formed. The Honey and Bee Alliance pulls together expert knowledge, beekeepers, related industries and government, aiming to boost success and resilience. Its first meeting has set out focus areas, including better coordination across pollination and honey collection and reducing the impacts of the varroa mite. Chairperson Murray Bush says the alliance is tackling problems bigger than any one organisation can handle on its own.
2: Just get things from a different perspective. We're a small country, we're a small industry. In the world structure, we're only a little blip, but we're incredibly important for the New Zealand economy.
0: The government has unveiled two new funding partnerships targeting at-risk Rotorua youth. It's investing $330,000 into the Digital Natives Academy to deliver two youth development programs over 1 year. Additionally, Te Puna Ariki Charitable Trust has received $105,000 to deliver two initiatives. Youth Minister James Meagher says it's a win-win.
3: Not only is it good for their well-being to have a bit of independence, to have some income, to have a good job, to be well-educated, it also means they're less likely to, you know, be exposed to the criminal justice system.
0: In sport, Newcastle will contest a first NRL League Grand Final in 25 years after a historic 22-14 win over Penrith in the qualifier in Sydney. The Knights were compromised when Phoenix Crossland was shown a red card late in the first half for a leg-breaking hip-drop tackle on Panthers halfback Nathan Cleary. Despite playing with 12 men, last season's Wooden Spooners did not concede a point in the second half while scoring three tries of their own. The Knights will play the Roosters in next Sunday's decider, which captain Kalen Ponga is coming to terms with.
4: It's unreal, eh? Like, for that game to unfold the way it did at halftime, just spoke about the adversity that we've already overcome this year and no different today, you know, and for that effort to be in the grand final, that's what you dream about as a kid.
0: A Tokomanua Queens side without their two star signings have started their season in basketball's Tauihi League with a 75-69 home loss to the Northern Kahu in Porirua. Charlie Sledger-Walker watched from the bench after arriving from her maiden WNBA season only yesterday. Hayley Van Lith is set to land in New Zealand today. The county's Monaco women beat Bay of Plenty 25-0 in Tauranga in the Farah Palmer Cup. Wellington earlier reclaimed top spot in the championship division with a 53-14 win over Tasman. That's news and sport. I'm Joe Gilfillan.
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9: News Talk ZB Weather Watch 24/7 for Monday, September the 28th for Northland to Waikato. Remaining rain will clear Northland early this morning, otherwise partly cloudy with isolated showers developing. Coromandel, Bay of Plenty and Taupō, a fine morning, then partly cloudy with a shower or two. Waitomo to Marawatu, including Tau Maranui and Taihape, becoming

8 past 4, 0800 80 10 80 and 9292 the text. Yes, RAF, not RF. RF is radio frequency. RAF Fairford is where this incident is ongoing. They're still filming it from the air. They're still operating on the ground after some men have been arrested. 5 men have been arrested and remain in custody as counter-terror police are leading the investigation into this major incident near RAF Fairford, which is west of London. These men were arrested on suspicion of committing offences under the Explosives Act and have been further arrested on suspicion of preparation of a terrorist act. And the village of Welford has been evacuated. Jeff is one of the local people of Welford and says the whole village is at the leisure centre. He said, I heard shouting outside at about 2 British Standard Time. I looked out the window and saw men were being held by police outside the house. They were armed. It was surreal. He says he got to the leisure centre a few hours later. The leisure centre staff paid for tea, coffee, bacon sandwiches. Ooh. Well, it wouldn't be for me, but they do, yeah. Not a big bacon fan. Said no one ever except me. We've been asked if we have anywhere to stay overnight. The whole village is there. There's about 60 houses in the village. That's Welford Village, which is the closest population to the RAF base, Fairford. So the police there are working to establish the full nature of the incident, which is ongoing. So the locals said 60 houses. The police are saying 85 homes have actually been evacuated. Helicopter footage is showing robots approaching vans at the scene as the British Army Bomb Disposal Team is carrying out these operations. RAF Fairford has long been used as a forward operating location by the US military, and Britain's Air Force says it remains vigilant following this incident. Anyone arrested under the Terrorism Act 2000 can be detained for up to 14 days without charge. That's different to the usual 24-hour limit for standard arrests without any extension application. The 5 men arrested were arrested earlier today under that act, meaning any hypothetical charge could come as late as the 11th of October. They are in custody, having been arrested on suspicion of preparation of a terrorist act. And the act also allows police to arrest anyone without a warrant if they are reasonably suspected of being a terrorist, and provides stop and search powers for the police as well. That's about it, really. They've constantly, the news is focused on that, but there's really nothing more coming out at this point.

slightly northwest, Oxford. You've got Cheltenham, Oxford, Swindon, and this RAF base is kind of in the middle of all of that, not too far from Gloucester, Bristol, Bath, all that kind of area. So 0800 80 1080. If you are listening on iHeartRadio in the UK, you're more than welcome to tell me what's going on there. There might be something more you know about that, but I'm getting this information from the BBC, who are there live with other media. You'll get all the information you need to get in touch from our website, newstalkzb.co.nz. A tornado smashing car windows, and it's also cut a woman's arm on the Kapiti Coast. Quite the dramatic weather over the weekend, central and southern New Zealand and the South Island getting some real wintry snow blast coming through there. Not good for lambing and calving or the start of the school holidays, depending on your focus. There's that to talk about as well. Oh, I have got some road closure information on that, by the way. It's supposed to be spring, isn't it? And people say, oh, you know, people talk as though spring is going to be summer. It's not. Just, you know, give it a chance. We've hardly got out of winter, but it is spring. And the South Island has been turned into a winter wonderland over the weekend. Heavy snow blanketing the roads, closing major routes and covering all sorts of areas that aren't usually covered at this time. So, the NZTA saying that State Highway 7 between Springs Junction and Hamner Springs through the Lewis Pass, that has been opened. It was closed for several hours because of heavy snow. I'm not sure what's happened in the last few hours. That's the latest that I've got. Conditions do remain wintry across the South Island. State Highway 73, the sections from Ortera to Arthur's Pass and Springfield to Castle Hill, they were closed late last night. Closed to towing vehicles and chains are required. So not closed, just precautions in place there. Several vehicles have come stuck on State Highway 8 near Lake Pukaki with roading crews ploughing snow to help get them through. And up to 10 centimetres of snow could fall today on State Highway 8 and 80 in the Mackenzie Basin. 10 centimetres is decent, isn't it? State Highway 94 to Milford Sound between Lower Hollyford Road and the Don River is due to close, well, that was due to close yesterday afternoon, so I imagine that is still closed. The Desert Road, we've already had a couple of, Deb sent some photos through, Kerry on the bus said, no, it's all good, driving through nice and clear. So I think the real stuff that's happening is happening in the South Island, Wellington getting battered by the winds, an arborist's dream, or a nightmare, depending on what they're having to deal with. That tornado on the Kapiti Coast, that was really quite the thing to see. A couple of people filming that and providing it to various media sources. Mandy Butler was with her partner in Parapara Umu in a car park when the tornado tore through at about 1 yesterday afternoon, forcing them to duck for cover inside their car. She said the tornado ripped through the area for about 10 seconds, pelting cars and people with debris. And she's got a cut arm, cut from glass from a smashed rear window of the car. Pretty full on, isn't it? I've never seen anything quite like that, so that's quite incredible. Greyhounds, we've been talking greyhounds too, and other breeds too, but the greyhound industry looking to rehome so many dogs. And then we had the call about the Catahoula leopard dog, not a dog I've ever seen before. Don. What a colour range too. And it's one of those dogs where they can have the eyes that are different colours. I'm looking at one that's got a very grey eye and one that's quite gold. And the leopard dog, you look at the coat and you can see why it gets the name. Some have a solid colour. Some are just multiple spots and dots. Quite lovely. But not a dog I want chasing me through any greenhouse, legal or otherwise. Oh, there's one with longer hair as well. Most of them have almost no hair. They're very short hair. Very striking looking eyes though. Right, so greyhounds, if you like Pam, Pam's got Daisy. She said Daisy's just lovely. Daisy's 4, not a problem at all. Let me know what it's like to rehome, take on a rehome greyhound. And maybe you've taken on more than one.
I think we need to help the industry out, right? We don't want these dogs destroyed. You don't want

0: them to get to the point where that happens. So if you're into getting a dog, what are the advantages taking on a dog that is fully trained in every aspect? 0800 80 10 80. I found the story kind of, it's theft, but it's kind of nice in a way. A burglar who stole a ring worth $2,700 from a Main Street jewellery store in Nelson was sorry, so he gave it back. But his motives were quite lovely. It's like watching Breaking Bad or Sons of Anarchy, where you start to actually like some of the characters who are feral criminals, isn't it? But Jared's not a bad bloke, he's just a bit stupid. Jared stole this ring. He planned to propose to his girlfriend, but then he was stopped by police. He told them that he must have had a twin out there wearing the same clothing. That wouldn't work with the police, would it? Oh, okay then, on you go. He stole it because he wanted to propose to his partner. It was spontaneous behaviour. Well, that's one word for it. Stupid is another S word. The 26-year-old was sentenced in the Nelson District Court to just over 2 years in prison for the burglary as part of an actual ongoing spree in which he stole items worth $8,000. Well, maybe he was in love with lots of people. Not a crime. Just a bit strange. In the spree, it included the ring which he stole, but he returned it. He returned it because he felt bad, which is quite nice. He returned it, but it was then devalued by half.
1: Mm.
0: Two brand new Samsung cell phones also were stolen from a retail outlet. Alcohol and cartons of cigarettes. Oh, he's planning a party. I'll pay it all back, he said, via a video link from a prison cell where he'd been in custody for 5 months awaiting sentence. Oh, come on, it's love. Let him go. Because it would take him about 16 years to repay the amount, the judge did not impose a reparation order. So the judge understood. The judge understood true love. Quite strange, isn't it, really? Have you ever had anything stolen and then returned mysteriously? Maybe Don, someone's trying to steal his something, some kind of a fan from his ongoing crop of something. Maybe they'll bring it back. They might need it just temporarily. So if, like, a garden gnome, do you remember when garden gnomes were being stolen and they'd be photographed in an unusual location, the photos sent to the owner, having a great time, I'll be back in your garden soon. Have you ever had anything stolen and you've been absolutely distraught and then it was brought back? I think the story's quite nice. The things that people do for love. Well, now he's in prison and his girlfriend's probably going, well, you're a bit of a twat. I don't love you anymore. He's probably rethinking life in the solitude of a cell with a dripping tap and a toilet that he has to share with other people. No thanks. If that's not enough to put you off, what would be? 21 past 4, 0800 80 1080.
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1: Fearless, focused, informed. It's the Mike Hosking Breakfast.
2: Long line of angry mayors this morning after the government hit pause on these council amalgamations. Some have cut deals, some had a few ideas, some didn't want to do it at all. Basically, time's run out. Chris Bishop's in charge of it all and he's with us.
3: There's been a bunch of really good proposals that have come through and we're just going to take a bit more time now to consider those and not let the hubbub of the election campaign for the next 6 weeks distract from that process.
2: Problem with the hubbub of the election campaign might mean you lose, which means this goes nowhere and you wasted everyone's time.
3: My sense is that there's real desire for change inside local government. That desire for change is not going away. It doesn't really matter who's in government.
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5: 4:23. I bet you there's a whole lot of people Googling the Catahoula leopard dog. Unless you've heard of it, I've never ever, in 57 years, I've never heard Catahoula leopard dog. Hey, Catahoula. It sounds kind of Spanishy, doesn't it? Catahoula. Sounds like a dish you'd have with a nice red wine. The Catahoula leopard dog grows to about 95 pounds. What's that in New Zealand dollars? The lifespan, 10 to 14 years. The shed level, moderate, temperament, loyal and aloof. Oh, yeah, like a politician. Energy level, active, common health concerns. Oh, yeah. Hip dysplasia, deafness, eye problems. Same with a politician. It's interesting, isn't it? Hip dysplasia is a common trait in what? Labradors too and German Shepherds. Sometimes when you get a pedigree, at least you know what's going to come. But I've never, ever heard of that. Morning, Roman, says a texter. Jeff from Tokaroa here. Flutie the Bushman is what they call me. My book is called Copy Flutie. Have you heard of me? No. No, I haven't. Is it a good book? Gee, that's a long text. Oh, maybe I'll just park that one for... That's like 4 weeks long. How have you written all that in one text? I'll come back to that soon. Morning, Roman. It's the time of year to protect apples, grapes, kiwi fruit, and stone fruit from frost. We've had quite a few frosts in a row in Hawke's Bay. Another one this morning. The windmills are working. Do they use helicopters ever anymore? Or is that just people who own vineyards? The hot air from a downdraft from a helicopter is both lovely and also I love the smell of the exhaust, which is weird, but it's a nice smell. Good morning, Roman. Oh, no, that's really long as well. Gee, how do you fit all that stuff into a text? Way too long. I'll come to it soon. I'll catch up on all of the texts, hopefully, before I finish. 4:25. Welcome to you, Fraser.
6: Oh, good morning, Roman. How are you?
5: Good, thank you.
6: Right. Okay, we'll get this out straight. I've got three points here, which I've had to put down mentally in my pad so I remember to talk these things over with you. First of all, was greyhounds, my friends have one, they're a very lazy breed. I see pictures of it all the time, lazing galore on the couch and whatnot, and I just really respect that previous caller talking about they couldn't have one because of size and whatnot. Well, they're a very lazy dog, and they like, or this one is, and it likes to sleep a lot in peculiar positions on the couch, which is quite funny. Okay, and my second point was, could you please repeat that WhatsApp mental health group for our young that was on the news, because I'd like to donate to it because the young are our future and we really need to try and we won't halt the suicide and whatnot, but we can reduce the rate of our young and they are our future. And I really,
5: do you want a phone number? I've got a phone number.
6: Yeah, that'll be okay. You can my brain doesn't work like that due to a major accident.
5: Yeah, that's okay.
6: Yeah.
5: Okay, so all you have to remember is 0800, you know, and you don't have to remember that. But it's just 0800 watts up.
6: Okay, great. Thank you. I'll record that later so I remember. My third point was, okay, I'm unsure how to put this, but I went into a certain Briscoe store yesterday, and I had a staff member, he was young, he was trying his best, and I really appreciate that. But there was a certain way he went about it, which needed to be pointed out. It wasn't correct. In my 33 years of living with a traumatic brain injury, I've dealt with many, many people who see me and they hear me and they think he's drunk or whatnot, and because of my slow speech, and it hurts, but I've learned to deal with it in a calm manner and that. So I asked, okay, I think we need to talk to the manager. So the manager, they called up the manager to the desk, and the manager, I explained myself to her clearly, calmly, and then in her reply, she started increasing a tone, to embarrass me.
5: Oh, no.
6: And I'm like, excuse me, can you just keep your tone down? No, you listen to me. I listen to you. You listen to me. And it got so bad. And that I just walked away. Mm. And then, she said, well, have a good day, sir. And I just pulled the bird and walked out the door. And I sat outside and just fresh air and just thought, far out.
5: Man. Well, you know what Fraser, you know what? Even if you're customer service, customer fronting or a store manager, you don't need to be trained to any high expertise to understand someone's got a situation. They've explained it to you. It seems to me that it escalated far too quickly from what you've said for no real reason.
6: Correct, Roman. And I don't like to introduce myself. My name's Fraser. I've had a certain knock on the head.
5: Mm.
6: I was doing nothing wrong. I was keeping calm. I was explaining myself. And just the way she treated me and made me feel like, to put,
5: yeah,
6: and I was over it, and we're getting nowhere. Just walk away.
5: Do you know what though? I think sometimes the best thing to do, rather than to try and win an argument, you can diffuse things quite easily by not talking and by walking away. But I wonder if it's worth getting in touch with their corporate head office and just writing politely to say exactly what you said, Fraser, and that your staff could actually benefit from taking a bit more time to understand what you've actually told them. Because I think your speech is fine, by the way. I can understand you perfectly well. And we all make assumptions, don't we? We make assumptions about the way that people move. Like someone with MS, for example, someone might go, oh, look at that person, they've been drinking. You make mad assumptions until you realise that you've made the wrong assumption. So maybe that person in the shop could do with a bit of a course?
6: Yeah. correct, and I will do that. I did actually have this episode with Emirates, and they accused me of having a few too many, and pulled me aside. And I was lucky enough to have a friend who was in a solicitor type thing, and she helped me write a letter to Emirates, and you know what? She got it all back in my face, and it was like that. Even I explained to the purser on board, I was flying to to Europe, and I explained to the person on board, I've had a traumatic brain injury and whatnot, and okay, and they upgraded me to business class.
7: Wow.
6: And then took me from the legs from Dubai to Nice, took me upstairs for a drink.
7: Nice.
6: And it's like, hang on, you were just accusing me of being over intoxicated. And
5: come and have a drink.
6: Yeah. Anyway, that was humorous. But yeah, to look back on it, but these
5: I kind of get it. I get it from a point of view. I'm listening to what you're saying, and I understand, particularly with an airline, where they're hypersensitive to people that become odd when they've been drinking, right? People can be very odd and start demand. Look at that guy a couple of weeks ago that was taped to his chair with duct tape.
6: Yeah.
5: But the fact that you've made yourself clear, I think, and I'm sorry to be ageist, but I do wonder if some young people in those roles have no idea what they're dealing with. They panic, calling the manager, oh, hell, I don't know what to do here. Gee, you're... Diffuse the situation by, A, walking away from the counter as well. You don't want to entertain the whole queue of people, do you?
6: Yeah, correct.
5: You know, raising the volume, all that stuff. I think you did the right thing, but I think that does need a bit of follow-up, Fraser.
6: Okay. Thank you very much, Bormann.
5: No, you're welcome. I would. I totally would. And it sounds like you've got good advice there with a solicitor friend as well. It's not about wagging the finger, a legal threat, is it? It's about saying, hey, listen, in terms of customer service, you're going to have customers that are disabled in all sorts of way, whether they're in a wheelchair, whether they're blind. You have to adapt as a salesperson, as a customer service person, to help that person out. And you explained yourself really well. I don't know why people are weird like that. You need to leave the shop. You're being heated. No, you're being heated. No, you are. Oh, Lord. It just doesn't work, does it? Briscoes, you'll never buy better. I bet you there was a sale on. Actually, Fraser, before you go, what did you go in to buy?
6: I went in to buy another identical sheet set.
5: Yes.
6: Yes. 500 or whatever cotton, silk,
5: yes.
6: Sheet set.
5: Yeah, I get lost with all that thread count stuff. I go, right, I've got it sorted. That's the best number. Right, and you go, and then they go, oh, no, there's much better than that. I go, what? No, how much am I paying now? As a consequence, my sheets are terrible. I'm reluctant to buy them because I don't really... Bamboo. What do you want bamboo sheets for? Oh, they're the best. I thought it was Egyptian cotton. That's what the other guy said. Oh, no. Oh, no, good luck, Fraser. Let me know, and as a consequence, everybody listening, let me know how you get on with Briscoes. You'll never buy better. Sail on now. Anyway, yeah. 25-2. I've always wanted to be the Briscoes lady. I'd love that job. I put a dress on to be the Briscoes lady. Imagine the money she earns for just saying, sail on now. 2425.
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2: 23-5. I haven't mentioned any of the sport, have I? There's been all sorts of drama happening at the RAF base in the UK, which has thankfully been contained, 5 men arrested. An act of terror apparently being planned but was not carried out. In the sport, Ryan Fox and Min Woo Lee, they've helped to extend the international team's lead in the President's Cup. Liam Lawson didn't do too badly, but he was taken out by his teammate in the Azerbaijan Grand Prix. The Black Ferns, they came so close. Heartbreaking 26-19 loss in the final minutes at Twickenham. Lots and lots. Man City, the league. The rugby, there was rugby union with the South Africans playing Australia as well. I haven't touched on any of that. There's just too much in there. And I'm not Darcy Watergrave, Jason Pine, or Elliot Smith. But if you want to jump in and talk about the sport, feel free to as well. I'm very happy for you to do that. 22-5, 0800 80 10 80. Hi, Mark.
3: Oh, hi, Roman. I had a similar experience to Fraser. I went into Farmers in Newmarket, you know,
2: Yes, I know where you are.
3: And I was going to buy, I bought a pair of trousers, and I think because I have schizophrenia, the lady who served me sort of didn't believe that I could pay. But, you know, it all went through smoothly. It's in Westfield. Do you know Westfield in Newmarket?
2: Yes, yes, I do.
3: Yeah. And when you've got a disability and you're either on medication or you're just a bit disabled, it can be a bit hard dealing with things just with everyday life sometimes. Mm. Yeah.
2: So hang on, talk me through that. So what was their problem? You went up to the till and you had your trousers and...
3: Yes, and just her manner, you know, the lady was behind the counter. She didn't feel sort of very confident that I could pay.
2: Now, hang on. So I don't mean to be rude, but do you think
3: no,
2: you're...
3: No, it's all right.
2: Are you making an assumption?
3: No,
2: no, but are you making an assumption based on what you felt she was giving off? Do you know what I mean? Or did she say...
3: Yes, what I felt. I'm a bit of an intuitive thinker. You're dead right, yeah.
2: Okay.
3: Yeah. Well, thank you for your program because it gives me great comfort at night.
2: I'm very pleased to hear that, Mark. And I hate to think that people are judged on... Everyone's different. Everyone's got their idiosyncrasies. All you're doing is a transaction in a shop. In actual fact, you shouldn't give a flying sausage what the person's thinking, saying, behaving, unless they're doing something really odd like walking in naked and singing the French national anthem or something. Then you'd be concerned. More probably about the anthem than the nudity. But yeah, I think if you're in a retail situation, you just got to adapt. It's not like, oh, you're not like me. I can't cope. No one's like you. Well, they might be similar. I wonder if that's a young person, old person thing. A young person, older person. And that's so wrong because I know many young people that would cope tremendously. They wouldn't make any comment about the physical appearance or a nervous disposition or whatever. Just do the transaction. You don't have to become best friends, do you? The quicker you help someone to do the purchase, the transaction, the quicker they leave the shop. Thank you, Mark and Fraser. Morning, Roman. I know it's lazy and I have no doubt Fraser can write a great email, but in assistance to him, he can use AI like Copilot or Claude to help him write the email. I often use it if I'm dealing with a written argument, and it just helps put your thoughts, feelings, and points together in a perfectly structured way with removal of emotion. Yes. Yeah, because all you really want is the facts. Because if you start talking about feelings and how you felt, the person can just say, can't help you how you felt, that's up to you. But when you talk about, this is what happened, I was prevented from, this person did not assist me with, they're just facts that can be debated, of course. Regarding becoming the Briscoes woman, Roman, you could wear a wig too. Apparently she does wear a wig. So it must be very hard to work out who the Briscoes lady is. Maybe the Briscoes lady is Neva Ritimanu. She's saying no. It's like,

0: can't go through every female that I know to try and work that out, but I'd happily become the Briscoe's lady. I've always wanted a job like that. Sausage week. Pack and save. I could do that one. What else could I do? What other chain stores are there that advertise all the time? Magnus Benro. I could do all my dad jokes for that. Endless possibilities. I need to widen my repertoire. Hiram, man, I have dealt with caterhoolas. Hey, caterhoola. Caterhoolas. Who knew that was a dog? The caterhoola leopard dog. I've dealt with caterhoolas in veterinary nursing. Those that I've dealt with have been guarded and loyal to their owners and wary of strangers, quite sensitive to intervention, but very intelligent. Gee, that's a mild way of putting difficult to handle. I don't know how vets do it. Even a cat. Have you ever tried to put a worming tablet down your cat's gob? You hide it in food, they'll eat around the food. They'll eat around. And then there's the tablet still sitting there, right? You take your cat to the vet. All of a sudden, the cat's jaws are wide open, pills down the back of the throat, gone. I try doing things like that even with a cat that I love. The cat's removed my finger. It's climbing up the walls, hanging from the ceiling. Terrible. I think it's because you have that emotional connection to the animal. You don't want to hurt it. It doesn't really care. It will hurt you if it has to. Hiram, man, roads are open now on State Highway 73. I've just come up the viaduct before Arthur's Pass, and Porter's Pass is open too, as fellow truckies are coming through. It's just a bit greasy in places. Thank you. I don't know who you are, but that's a great text. Very informative. Thank you. Just repeating that repetition on the news I just repeated. State Highway 73. Before Arthur's Pass and Porter's Pass, now open. Thank you. Greasy in places. The desert road is open, by the way. Several truck drivers, bus drivers too, have talked about that already this morning. Just as an FYI, Roman, sorry if it's off topic, your news update did not mention the Wallabies beating South Africa 42-38. Ooh, okay. Yeah, we haven't really got into the sport this morning. Newcastle beat Penrith with only 12 men for the entire second half of the semi-final last night. Very sad about Nathan Cleary. Apparently watching that is horrific. I saw the headline, click here to watch the horrific injury. No thanks. Oh no. Oh, someone breaking their leg. It's a big bone, the femur, isn't it? Hiram, man, you would be more like Tina from Turners, says Muzz. I'd do that. I'd do anything for money, Muzz. Oh, I'm not proud. I put on a wig, stilettos, fishnet stockings, whatever it takes. 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I'd do it. 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
0: 13.25, the caterhoola.

0: leopard dog. 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I love those eyes. It's kind of like, ooh, that's a, ooh, yeah. I don't know. It's kind of like the sort of dog you'd see on Game of Thrones or something. The different coloured eyes, as if it would be owned by someone who was sort of like a witchy poo kind of person. The rehoming of greyhounds. I think it's going quite well. I'm trying to be positive. It's probably not, given that the walk in Wellington was postponed with the bad weather. The greyhound rehoming walk. Get to know a greyhound. They say they're lovely. They're not a barky kind of a dog, are they? They're not sort of rah, rah, rah, rah, rah, like a little shih tzu kind of a chihuahua-y bite your ankles off kind of dog. So if you are looking for a dog and you want instant dog without puppy, that's the way to go. I won't be doing it, but you should. Remember, I used to work at Briscoe's and the lady is real. So is Rod Duke, who has Briscoe's and Rebel Sport. What do you mean they're real? Of course they're real. As opposed to what? Not really sure what you mean there. The Catahoula leopard dog. Is that a dog that you've heard of, Peter?
1: Never heard of it.
0: No, neither have I. No.
1: No. Well, Donald Trump is having a midterm election, but will the result of the midterm election mean that the US is sovereign, or will the Israel lobby prevent him from being impeached? That's the question people are asking now.
0: Are they? Is that the question you reckon they're asking?
1: Yeah. Okay. You know, is your vote going to change Israel's lobby control of the US? Because clearly, you know, the idea of having a country sovereign, if you've got a lobby group like Israel, which wants to join the US military, so that, you know, they're fighting as one, despite war crimes and stuff, one wonders, you know, with 70% of the Americans not wanting war in the Middle East, who's calling the show in the US?
0: Well, who's the puppet, who's the puppeteer? So the UN was interesting, wasn't it? The General Assembly, with up gets Putin, the little madman. He gets up with his mad ranting. Half the assembly gets up and walks out, and he bangs on about the rest of the world not having the courage to support him or whatever. Just horrific. And what? There's an international arrest warrant out. Whatever.
1: Well, the US and the Strait of Hormuz, which was, you know, open to everybody, but now it's a toll. The president of the US doesn't like to admit that he's wrong, and it's caused more trouble for everyone's fuel bill, helium, you know, fertilizer if you're a farmer, supply chains and all that sort of stuff. So one wonders, you know, when you have a petrol station, if you should have a photograph of Trump and Netanyahu saying this fuel rise is brought to you by us. Would that be fair?
0: Yeah. Well, yeah. So how far back do you go, though, with several other presidents, probably not as prolifically stupid as Donald Trump, but you know, you go back through the decades and all the different wars, Iraq, Afghanistan, and the decades of all of this stuff. We've always been paying the price for the decisions of a very few people, haven't we?
1: Yes. Well, the thing is that under the Muldoon era, we wanted our own ability to process oil, and we sort of lost that. And, you know, the amount that we have, it's going to be interesting to see. You know, when they're looking at rationing in other countries, and the US might cease to allow exports of diesel. So it's you know, it's going to be interesting, because diesel and jet fuel sort of keeps the world connected. And if we don't have that, all the 30% less than the market, obviously the price is going to go up. And if there's not enough supply to meet demand, will the price going up reduce the demand for it? And if there isn't enough, you know, who gets their supply cut back? And that's going to be the interesting
0: thing. Well, I think it is already, isn't it, right? So although I'm opposed to ripping everything up and destroying environments to find out what's there, and maybe it'll keep us going and there could be a good supply for time to come, who knows? But if this catastrophe or ones like it continue, it's a very hard argument to keep maintaining from my point of view, isn't it? I can't keep saying we cannot be mining when we're buying in fuel at whatever the price is. We're not even refining it anymore, are we?
1: No.
0: So, yeah.
1: So the thing is that Trump doesn't, you know, they seem to give aid to Israel, and part of the Iranian MOU.

0: is ceasing war on all fronts. So if Israel carries on marching into Lebanon, Palestine and everything else like that, that means we're still going to have disruptive less supply of oil. And I guess people in countries are going to have to realise, you know, do we want the fuel bill or less fuel, or do we want Israel to follow international law along with America?
1: Yeah, well, there's so many questions. That's like multiple layers of stuff going on there, right? You've got Netanyahu, who's just an absolute menace, a megalomaniac, a little warlord. And if it wasn't for him being the puppet master, or vice versa, it's hard to tell, really, isn't it, with the US complicit in everything that Israel decides to do with their ongoing genocide, with the theft of land in the West Bank, all of that kind of stuff. It's hard to know what's going to happen in that regard unless you get a complete change of attitude from the US, which hasn't happened for decades, president after president, complicit in what's happening there. Yeah, the whole thing with the UN was weird. The UN General Assembly, Netanyahu getting up and trying to manipulate people with his evil attitude to just about everything. Horrific person, isn't he? Horrific. Lots of people getting up and walking out, but nothing changes. Protected, as you say, Peter, by the US continually. I was having a better time talking about greyhounds and the Briscoes lady, to be fair, but it's always nice to talk, Peter, always. Apart from the times when it's not, but it's always good to catch up. 625-0800-80-1080-9292 is the text.
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1: Yes, Talk ZB, morning to you. It's 4:25. Yeah, that movie I saw yesterday. So many texts coming and asking me for the name of the movie. I'll tell you one more time. It's called The Rivals of Amaziah King. Yes, romance, is a texter. Yes, you can do a Matthew McConaughey accent extremely well. All right, all right, all right. No, I know I can't. I know I can't. You sound just like him. Very good, says Sally. Oh, Sally, no, that's not true. There's a bloke in the movie who you can't understand anything he's saying, and Matthew McConaughey is constantly translating for him. It's a very good movie. It's very funny. It's very dark, very sad. It's very lovely. I loved it. 9 out of 10 from me.

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7: Good morning, it's 5 o'clock. I'm Neva Reddy Manu. The election campaign's in full swing. National and Labour both launched their campaigns in Auckland yesterday. While National stuck with slick videos and multiple speeches at the flashy International Convention Centre, Labour opted for a high-energy performance from the Pacific Youth Choir at Manukau's Dewdrop Event Centre. Political reporter Ethan Griffith says more.
8: Both launches drew roughly the same crowd, although National overestimated attendance with many of the seats unoccupied. National's Chris Luxon struck a confident tone listing off his government's achievements, while Hipkins was forceful, taking aim at National over the state of the economy.
7: And National unveiled a pledge card, beginning with the party's promise of no new taxes, as well as compulsory KiwiSaver, tougher consequences for crime and faster healthcare. Labour announced a policy to slash student loan balances by 10%. Meanwhile, Winston Peters claims a part of the India Free Trade Agreement is inconsistent with the coalition agreement. Now, that's despite official advice released to Newstalk ZB, showing the New Zealand First leader was told the opposite. Peters is taking issue with the FTA, saying New Zealand affirms the United Nations Declaration on the Rights of Indigenous Peoples. Official advice to Peters shows that the reference to the declaration is consistent with prior agreements. Retailers aren't convinced they'll use citizens' arrests, despite nearly 100 being undertaken since reforms came into force. Powers were expanded last month, meaning anyone can detain or restrain a person committing an offence. Retail NZ's revealed to Newstalk ZB there's been 90 reported citizens' arrests in the first 44 days of the change. Chief Executive Carolyn Young says a Hamilton dairy worker was arrested 2 weeks ago for assault when they tried to make a citizen's arrest.
9: In the heat of the moment, you know, if you're not trained like the police are trained, you don't know how you react and whether or not you understand what reasonable force would be for the situation at hand.
7: The Commerce Commission estimates

0: New Zealanders are being ripped off to the tune of $360 million a year because of bid rigging. It says cartel behaviour in public procurement is an enforcement priority. Bid rigging happens when there's an agreement among some or all the bidders about who should win a bid for contracts. ComCom Chair John Small says such behaviour means taxpayers, businesses and customers aren't getting the best deal, and he says there are active investigations into public procurement processes. The country's fastest growing district is preparing to fight water with water ahead of the next major flood. Selwyn District Council's added deployable flood barriers to its civil defence kit, which are filled with water to hold them in place. It's training volunteer fire brigades, contractors and its council team to deploy them before a major weather event. Civil Defence Controller Al Lawn says they take just 6 to 10 minutes to fill.
1: The plan is to have these barriers, and we have 50 of them, 10 at a time, with all the kit that is required to deploy them in 5 locations around Selwyn.
0: Wanaka Airport's future is being mapped out with a new master plan now underway. Queenstown Lakes District Council has brought in aviation experts to help shape the plan, building on last year's independent review.
2: To Newstalk ZB Sport, and the last play of the NRL League qualifying final between the Panthers and Knights at Sydney.
3: Back in ball. Intercept. Sandon Smith is running away. And for the first time in 25 years, the Newcastle Knights are off to the grand final.
2: So that was Sandon Smith's second try. Newcastle coach Justin Holbrooks acknowledged the club's fans after winning 22-14. They conceded no second-half points despite battling through a period with 12 men after Phoenix Crossland was red-carded for a hip-drop tackle which broke Nathan Cleary's lower left leg. Holbrooks recognised the part their faithful played in the decider after dealing with train delays and wet weather.
4: Yeah, we all know, we went down to 12, but then all of a sudden 30-odd thousand make you feel like you got 14 on there, I guess. So the boys didn't let it affect them, and what a win.
2: The Knights finished 17th and last in 2025. 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The Peter Burling skippered Luna Rossa have triumphed for the second straight America's Cup preliminary regatta off the coast of Naples, racing to victory against his former syndicate and old mug holders Team New Zealand in a one-off match race. The crews had emerged as the best of the 9 boats from Fleet Racing. The Wallabies have defeated the Springboks 42-38 in Perth. Despite being reduced to 11 men towards the end of the test, 4 players were sent off in the space of 7 minutes. And the 12 Presidents Cup golf singles matches have just teed off at Chicago's Medina course. Rio Hatsutsune is away for the internationals against the United States' Cameron Young. Ryan Fox and Xander Schauffele start last from 14 past 7. The internationals, whose only win in 15 editions was at the 1998 event, lead the United States 10.5 to 7.5. I'm Andrew Alderson, and that's Newstalk ZB News and Sport to 5 past 5. Ryan Bridges next.
5: Met Service forecast for Wellington. A mainly fine day, but some passing afternoon cloud. Nor-westerly winds turning south-westerly tonight. A high of 15 degrees, a low of 7. Tomorrow will be fine with westerly winds dying out in the afternoon. A high of 16, a low of 8. And looking ahead to Wednesday, a fine day, nor-easterlies turning nor-westerly in the afternoon. A high of 16 degrees and a low of 11.
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7: Good morning, it is 6 after 5. Great to have your company on a Monday. It is bribe time, election time. We'll look at this. A potential terror attack, plans for one in the UK. We'll talk to Gavin. Vicky does business for us. And the Strait of Hormuz. Trump says no thanks to a full reopening, albeit on Iran's terms.
6: The agenda.
7: Monday the 28th of September, 5 men arrested on suspicion of preparing a terror attack in Britain. They were heading towards a Royal Air Force base in Gloucestershire.
8: Work to establish the full nature of this incident is ongoing, and we are in constant communication with our partners both locally and nationally. In particular, we are working closely with our partners in counter-terrorism policing.
7: Sky UK now reporting potential links to

0: the show, Randy. Randy Manner, retired Major General, U.S. Army, 17 after 5. Ryan Bridge. Fascinating watching poor old J.D. Vance. They call it Vance-splaining. So Trump says something bombastic and then Vance comes out and tries to soften it, you know, try to soften Trump's harder edges because they are worried about losing some conservatives who are grumpy with Trump, basically worried about losing the base coming up to the midterms. You know, he says, I'll give you $5,000 free money, and the conservatives go, what? What's happening to our debt? Even the media ban, which was supposed to play to the base, some are a bit iffy about because what's to stop a Democrat kicking Fox out? Anyway, they call it Vance-splaining. He's between a rock and a hard place. He wants to run in 2028 to be the president, and he can't be too associated with his bombastic boss. 18 after 5, Vicky does the business next.
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0: 520 on Newstalk ZB, 9292, the number to text. You know, Albanese last week came out and said at the UN in New York that OpenAI has accessed our health systems. And then OpenAI has now come out over the weekend and said, oh, actually, it wasn't just you. We think there have been dozens of websites from international institutions, governments, universities, public agencies, dozens. We think that we don't know for sure, but we think that we might have gone and hacked. As a result, OpenAI has announced they have paused training their AI models. 21 after 5.
2: Ryan Bridge.
0: Let's get to Vicky Price with the business. Vicky, good morning.
8: Good morning.
0: Now, Andy Burnham's got a tough job, doesn't he? He's in Liverpool at the party conference saying we can all hope again, but borrowing costs a problem. Gas, electricity, petrol, all higher since the Ukraine war, all within 2 months of him taking office.
8: Absolutely. And of course, one of the first things he's been saying is how he wants to tackle the cost of living crisis. He's done a few things, but I'm afraid there's quite a lot of concern coming up because, of course, energy prices have gone up since the time he made that sort of promise of reducing the cost of living. He's also got the problem of interest rates being very high. So if you look at what's going on in the bond markets, of the 10-year bond yield, in other words, the interest rate you have to pay for borrowing for 10 years by the UK, is something like 5.3% or 5.4% even at times. And what you've got is that in August alone, we actually paid £8 billion just to service the debt in 1 month, which is enormous. And of course, if that continues, we're talking about over £100 billion a year that will be paid just to service the debt. So he's got that problem. He's got to convince the markets that he's actually got a plan ahead to contain the debt, if you like. But the greatest problem he's got is that inflation is picking up and the markets don't like that.

0: that other countries as well, of course, are facing similar problems, but the UK seems to face even bigger ones than others. So he's got, therefore, a big issue to deal with,
1: Meanwhile, you've got the EU saying to the Brits, can you please up your tariffs on China?
0: Well, that's a very interesting thing because, of course, again, Andy Burnham wants to get more growth in the economy. And one of the things he wants is more trade, more investment. The Chinese are investing in the UK. The last thing he'd want is to make the trade relations worse. But Europe, of course, on which we depend quite significantly, is saying that we're not going to be using UK products in our supply chain, and we're not going to include UK in the procurement practices that we've got unless the tariffs that they charge against all countries, including China, are the same as the ones we charge in the EU. And of course, just on cars alone, the EU charges 45%, the UK, nothing at all. If that continues, of course, first of all, there's huge amount of dumping going on, well, at least a lot of exports diverted to the UK. And second, the EU cannot really allow that because whatever goes back into the EU from the UK will have different tariffs and that already are applied to them. And that's a real problem for them.
1: Vicky, thank you very much. Vicky Price, our business correspondent out of the UK. It's 24 minutes after 5. Ryan Bridge. Very quickly for you, on the sidelines of that UN summit I mentioned over in New York, Germany and Russia met for the first time. This is their foreign ministers' first meeting between the Germans and the Russians since before the invasion of Ukraine, so pre-2022. And it lasted 20 minutes. And what came out of it? Well, nothing. The Germans apparently took it to Lavrov and said, hey, stop doing your drone incursions in Europe. Why don't you pull out of Ukraine? He said no, and they went their separate ways. 24 minutes after 5, News Talk ZB.
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1: News Talk ZB, 26 minutes after 5. It's not quite Briscoe's sale level, but 10% off your student loan, not to be scoffed at, is it? Unless, of course, you're not a student, you've never had a student loan, and you don't plan on sitting in a lecture theatre for 3 years to learn about post-feminist critical race theory or environmental market terrorism. Doesn't that sound like fun? In that case, you don't really care about this policy from Labor, except for what it costs you as a taxpayer. You see, the unfortunate thing about democracy is that we're all taxpayers, aren't we? It'll cost, they reckon, by their own calculations, $500 million next year, almost, totaling almost $600 million over 5 years. It's up front, most of this cost. Now, this is an old trick in Labor's playbook. Many of you will remember Helen Clark scoring a third term after doing interest-free student loans. That was back in 2005. But this week, the Nats will probably hit back with their own little sweetener. The books are open tomorrow for everyone to have a little peek

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5: Newstalk ZB, it is 6 minutes away from six. Loads of texts coming in on Labour and their plan for the students and the student loans and your 10% off. A lot of people were saying this feels and looks a lot like a lolly scramble, which I suppose is to be expected when you're launching political campaigns 6 weeks out from an election, five away from six now, and Mike's here. Morning, Mike.
6: Old trick, of course.
5: Yeah. Helen Clark did it well. Did
6: and
5: it best.
6: And it worked well. Worked so it. Why Third wouldn't term. You give it another? Did you see Barbara's explanation?
5: Yeah, I did.
6: She's technically correct.
5: She is right.
6: And she does have a tax background, so she knows what she's talking about. But the way she explained it, if you don't understand assets and on the books and stuff like that, it's the same thing at the end of the day. But what I've always been suspect about is when they treat it as an asset, if you're owed $1 billion, you're assuming $1 billion is coming back, and we know for a fact it isn't.
5: No.
6: So how much isn't coming back?
5: Well, that's where they get to fair value, isn't it?
6: Which
5: this is their
6: problem. But anyway, we wish them
5: all. But also, they do forego the interest payments on whatever they're
6: money
5: cutting.
6: It's money you don't get. You know, so you're not handing it out of your wallet, but it's something that you lose and you don't have anymore. It's as simple as that.
5: You're right. It all gets very technical, but at the end of the day, if someone is not paying something, then that is costing somebody else.
6: 100%.
5: You know, and that's us.
6: And that's before you get to the letters I've got this morning from people overseas who have gone, you know, we left and we paid it back because we wanted to and you should pay it back. And then all of a sudden, oh no, whoops. If you didn't pay it back, I mean, it rewards slackness, basically, doesn't it?
5: And you've now had two messages on student loans. One was in 2005, which said, oh no, you don't need to pay interest on your loan. And now you are saying, well, you don't even need to pay it.
6: No, exactly. So anyway, it's very Biden-esque because Biden, of course, did exactly the same thing. I didn't realise the number of citizens' arrests.
5: No, how many?
6: Through the roof. 90 in 45 days. We're doing more than two a day. So we've got these new rules that apparently wrangle someone to the ground. I feel like I'm missing out. I might go and arrest somebody today and see how we go.
5: Go on at Faraday's. Have you been to Faraday's yet? You have?
6: No, this one. This is my
5: he's
6: mate.
5: Showing me his top.
6: It's Eddie's shop, so I'm an old friend.
5: But yes, apparently there's one in the Waikato that's a bit suspect, the citizens' arrests.
6: Yeah, so anyway, we'll look at that this morning, along with the Prime Minister, of course.
5: Great stuff. Mike is next. News Talks ZB.
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0: Yeah, so the boys didn't let it affect them, and what a win.
1: 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The All Whites have beaten hosts China 3-0 in their football friendly, ending a six-match winless run. Tyler Bindon, Ben Wayne and Owen Parker-Price scored the goals. The result also marks the team's first clean sheet since June last year against Ivory Coast in Canada. The Wallabies have defeated the Springboks 42-38 in their rugby test at Perth, despite being reduced to 11 men late. The Peter Burling skip and Luna Rossa have triumphed for the second straight America's Cup preliminary regatta off the coast of Naples. They've raced to victory against Burling's former syndicate and old mug holders Team New Zealand in a one-off match race. And the 12 President's Cup golf singles matches are underway at Chicago's Medina course. The Internationals, whose only win in 15 editions was at the 1998 event, led the United States 10.5 to 7.5 to start the day. Ryan Fox and Xander Schauffele are the last pairing to tee off from 7:14. I'm Andrew Alderson, and that's News Talk's ZB Sport with Generate. Putting performance first, generate kiwisaver.co.nz. It's 6:05. Mike Hosking's next.
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3: School holiday outdoor adventures await at Zealandia. Good morning. Now looking at State Highway 2, we've got a moderate patch right by Avalon. Other than that, it's flowing well heading towards the city. State Highway 1, you've got no delays. No delays on the Urban Motorway or Transmission Gully. 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
4: Met Service forecast for Wellington. A mainly fine day, but some passing afternoon cloud. Nor'westerly winds turning south-westerly tonight. A high of 15 degrees, a low of 7. Tomorrow will be fine with westerly winds dying out in the afternoon. A high of 16, a low of 8. And looking ahead to Wednesday, a fine day, nor'easterlies turning nor'westerly in the afternoon. A high of 16 degrees and a low of 11.
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5: Welcome today to campaign openings. What's the plan with Trump rejecting the Hamas deal? And this is just a citizen's arrest growth industry. We're just loving arresting people, apparently. Our Prime Minister's in, of course, lads with the sport. Richard Arnold, Steve Price, they make it fun as well.
2: Hosking.
5: So, welcome to the week. 6:07. One of the better policies to date, and it hasn't got the coverage it deserves. Is ACT's idea to freeze the minimum wage and offer a youth wage. The idea, not new. I had the debate with John Key, you may remember, years ago, one of my early victories, as it turned out, having cajoled him week after week on the Prime Minister's slot, finally came around, possibly reluctantly, and introduced a youth wage. It was, of course, scuttled by Labour. The argument is not about being mean to young people. It is offering a simple, effective solution to an ongoing, if not growing, problem. See, if a 17-year-old with zero experience can't get work, and they can't, who's going to hire them when a 23-year-old with 5 years' experience is applying for the same job and will earn the same money? You need experience to improve your lot. You can't get a job to improve your lot without experience. And round it goes. The opponents all miss the main point. They argue it's unfair, you still need a proper wage, it will lead to exploitation, and so it goes. One of the great misunderstandings, of course, on the left's part, mainly because none of them have ever started, owned, and quite often not even run a business, is that employers are not all ogres. Not everyone is a criminal Dickensian overlord looking to send youth workers up the metaphoric chimney. Getting good people, ironically, and perhaps tragically, is still, even in a tight economic time, hard work. So a youth wage is a foot in the door. It's a step up. It's an opportunity to at least hustle and show your wares. I started work at the age of 16. Minimum wage. They took me on because I was cheap. The rest was on me. It's a good way to start working life. In an election campaign full of fanciful, theoretic nonsense with no bottom lines, this at least is simple. It's practical. It will and could make a difference. Why? Because we've seen it before. It worked then. It would work now. All you need is some open minds.
2: News of the world in 90 seconds.
5: Right, the big news overnight, if you're not up on it, is the arrest of these five men who are looking to cause major damage at a US base in Britain.
6: The men were taken into custody where they remain. A 400 metre

0: cordon has been put in place around the vehicles while the Army's Explosive Ordnance Disposal Unit examined them. Work to establish the full nature of this incident is ongoing.
1: The Defence Secretary's weighed in.
2: It's a reminder of both the threats that this country faces on a daily basis and also the extraordinary people we have to deal with and respond to those threats as they materialise.
1: Meantime in Ireland, it's like time and distance have achieved nothing as the Orange Order marched down Garvey Road for the, well, First Minister, ropeable.
3: We're about building on our peace and progress. We're about not allowing people to bring us back. Our eyes are very much focused on the future. But I tell you what does not belong anywhere in our community is a march, an orange march, ramrooted down against the wishes of this community.
1: It's gone to court back and forth. Chief Constable, meat and the sandwich.
4: What I like to see is that not one hair on one head gets harmed and that everybody finds a place that they can with dignity walk away from the current situation from.
1: Secretary of State working fairly hard as well.
5: All I would say is that everybody should be cooperating with the police at the moment. Those of us who are in elected office have a particular onus on us, I think, to try and calm and bring temperate language to everything.
1: Finally, big week for SpaceX. So after 13 tests, almost half of them ending up in explosions, tomorrow morning they're going to look to launch Starship into orbit for the first time. So the aim is to deploy, of course, upgraded Starlink satellites, orbital data centres, and of course put a few people on the moon and Mars. It's also the first time they will try and land the rocket back on the launch tower. Now, up and back's one thing, but they've never been into orbit, so it gets exponentially tricky. Launch window begins at about 1 in the morning, tomorrow morning, our time. So that's news of the world, in other words. In 90. Back here, the Iran foreign minister perhaps optimistically is saying that the indirect talks with the US are still ongoing, which will be of some relief to the average American who I note over the weekend saw their 30-year fixed, as in their mortgage, hit 7.45%, having started at the beginning of the year in the fives. So they're not happy and they've got a vote coming up shortly. 11 past 6.
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0: Glad that mine diamonds produced during the pandemic period, bit of a catch up there. But yeah, lab grown diamonds might fundamentally change the market. So same chemical, same physical properties as naturals, but they can cost up to 90% less. So yeah, no surprise, I suppose, that consumers have responded quickly. Lab-grown diamonds, 60% of engagement ring center stones sold last year. Market projected to triple by 2034. A bit of a two-speed market still, though, and let's pick this up as well. So the other end of the spectrum, this week, set to auction in London, is an 8.03-carat natural blue diamond that's expected to go for 1.5 to 2 million quid. Largest pear-shaped blue diamond ever operated British auction. I could say, you could say, I suppose, diamond prices otherwise are going pretty pear-shaped themselves. So, yeah, rarity still commands enormous value, but ordinary natural diamonds are finding it much harder to justify their premium. You've got De Beers, they're responding, they're suspending production of flagship mine for more than 2 years. Other mines are closing, so that might stabilise prices, but, yeah, what's the broader lesson? I suppose that scarcity only supports value while consumers believe the scarce product is meaningfully different. So, yeah. Investment diamonds are difficult to price, slow to sell, and often fetch less than half the original price. So Mike, I suppose the lesson here, take away, buy a diamond for what it represents, but not because you expect it to make you money, unless it perhaps happens to become an 8-carat blue one.
1: Yeah, what are the numbers?
0: So the Dow was up 0.9% on Friday, 51828. S&P 500 up 0.5%, 7743. NASDAQ up 0.5%. FTSE 100 up 0.1%. Stocks 50 in Europe, that was up 0.5% as well. Nikkei in Japan up 1.3%. ASX 200 up, that was down 0.4%, 8665. NZX 50, we were down a little bit, down 0.1%, 13811. US dollar against the Kiwi dollar, flat, 56.6. Against the Australian dollar, we're down 0.2%, 80.6. British pound, we're down 0.1%, 42.8. Japanese yen, we're down 1%, 89.1. Gold up $10, $4,284 an ounce. Brent oil down $2.30, 104 spot, 32. 10-year treasury yield, 5.16%, highest since 2000. This week, plenty on, Mike, but US and EU inflation, non-farm payrolls, got a RBA rate decision tomorrow, fourth hike by the looks. We've got results from a Micron tech giant and a fallen giant in Nike. And in locally, we've got business confidence, building permits, consumer confidence. Of course, we've got the pre-election economic and fiscal update. And another side on the consumer in the form of full-year results from Hellenstein Glassons and The Warehouse.
1: Nice stuff. Go well, mate. Greg Smith out of Generate Wealth and KiwiSaver Specialists. I note this is out of America, but dog owners are cutting back spending on their pet, but cat owners aren't. So I don't know what that says about cat owners versus dog owners. I also note this morning, I didn't realise this, when Giorgio Armani died in September last year at the age of 91, he stipulated that he wanted 15% of his company flicked off. So they're trying to do that at the moment. They've announced this morning it could be more than one player. So if you're interested in buying a chunk of Armani, it's there for you. 6:21, Monday morning, on the Mike Hosking Breakfast.
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1: Another one of these bombshell polls out this morning in Australia, Queensland specifically, and One Nation on a roll. So I'll give you the numbers shortly. Delcy's had a word in Venezuela. She was up in New York meeting Trump last week at the UN, but she's had a word, had a speech, and she's announced elections will be held. She's very keen on full democracy. Delcy is, of course, the person they plopped in there once they grabbed Maduro. Anyway, difficulty is she didn't specify a date, so there's a few people in Venezuela who are just a little bit suspicious of her motives. 6:25.
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1: Yeah, Trump's just had a busy week. He's got trouble with Iran, of course, but no sitting president has attended more major sporting events than Trump, and he seems to get good vibes and good feedback everywhere he shows up. So he's been in Knoxville over the weekend watching the Longhorns, this is football, of course, beat the Tennessee Volunteers. Crowd, amazing. College football, there's nothing like college football. It's incredible. Mind you, having said that, I watched the MCG on Saturday for the grand final, the AFL grand final. The MCG in full flight is amazing. Anyway, Trump then turned up to the final day of the President's Cup. He's honorary chairman. That's what the president gets. That's why it's called the President's Cup. Golf Week suggested he wanted to speak for 15 minutes. In the end, he spoke for less than 1 minute and received well.
14: You know, the fake news media will say I got a very bad reception. But we got a good reception. They love what we're doing. Our country's doing great. Now, Brian said, could you make a short speech? And I said, no, I don't have the courage to make a speech. These people want to see golf. They don't want to hear speeches. Our country is doing great, better than ever before. Our country is great. I want to watch the greatest players in the world go out and play your hearts out. It's going to be a very interesting day of golf. Thank you all, everybody. Thank you.
1: Simple as that. Ryan Fox is there, of course. He's had a very good weekend, won both his pairings along with Minwoo Lee. So he goes up against Shifley starting at 7:15 this morning. Internationals lead 10.5 to 7.5 going into the final day. It'll be the only fourth time ever they've got the lead going into the final day. Biggest lead ever as well. So I guess it's theirs to lose, isn't it? A little bit of skullduggery and possibly corruption that the Commerce Commission has decided they're a bit interested in. We'll give you the details shortly. Prime Minister with us in about an hour's time as well, this Monday morning, here at News Talk ZB, where the news is next.
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18: Oh, bugger. Harm, I think we need bathrooms.

0: Find somebody tips us off, which also happens. We've got an anonymous whistleblower tool. But either way, you need to get evidence of the communication, evidence that there was an agreement between them,
1: yeah.
0: and prove that in court.
1: Do you seem, I know you saw it in the courier sector, which interests me, but also on the public roading. I'm assuming public roading is part of the problem, is there aren't that many players in the market, or am I completely wrong and the same people turn up over and over again?
0: There was an element of that for sure. That was the first criminal cartel. Had that kind of characteristic. It was a relatively specialised task. There weren't that many operators available to do it, and they knew each other.
1: So what's going on in the courier sector?
0: No, it's not just courier, it's also freight. That's been a kind of a market allocation arrangement. So this is my customer, not yours. You leave them alone. Otherwise, I'll go after you there. It was that kind of arrangement.
1: What do you do with it? I mean, do these people end up in jail, or are they just fined, or what?
0: They can end up in jail. A few years ago, the government criminalised cartels. So when we get one of these cases, we decide, is this serious enough to be a criminal case, or should we charge it as a civil? If it's criminal, you're looking at a maximum, obviously, of 7 years imprisonment. For a person, and then for the companies, $10 million fine or 10% of their turnover. So the maximum penalties are pretty huge, and I would have thought it would be a significant deterrent. I think that's probably why we do get a few tip-offs about these things.
1: Yeah, exactly. All right, go well with it. Appreciate it very much. Dr. John Small, who's the Commerce Commission Chair with us this morning. Swiss have been voting over the weekend, by the way, just quickly. They've rejected, and two-thirds of them, so it wasn't even close, a proposal to adopt a more restrictive form of neutrality that would have blocked the country from imposing economic sanctions or cooperating with NATO. So Swiss neutrality, of course, is famous. It comes from the Napoleonic Wars in the 1800s, but it's never been spelt out, which I didn't realise. So anyway, they tried to spell it out, and they voted, and that's it. 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
1: New Zealand kiwifruit, one of the great success stories for many years for this country of ours, of course. And right now, opportunity to get yourself a slice of it. Origin Capital Partners. We've told you about them before. They're raising their third kiwifruit fund, investing in

0: The United States ought to make sure this is done. China will want to do this. Usually people expect the U.S. to be very concrete about what this looks like. And you'll hear from the industry, it's a very doable thing. It would not slow them down dramatically.
1: So, doable, he says, but we're not hearing as yet any specifics, are we?
2: No, we are not. See you in a couple of days. Richard Arnold stateside. By the way, the Palo Alto CEO, a guy called Nikesh Arora, he said any slowdown's unlikely to succeed. So he basically reiterates what Gates has just said. Supreme Court win. He's not winning many of them, but he got a win up over the weekend. So SCOTUS has said that they've lifted, basically, restrictions on his desire to use the federal database that uses citizenship information and sensitive data to identify voters. Back in June, a federal judge said that system was illegal, violated the privacy rights of Americans. SCOTUS has disagreed, so he's got a win there. Other one over the weekend that they failed on again, it was another one of these war powers resolutions. This was in the Senate. Democrats are hoping to convince a few Republicans to cross. It was all symbolic, but if you got enough Democrats crossing, one, you might win the vote. And two, you might go, hey, look at all the Democrats that don't believe you anymore. Anyway, that it didn't work, 49-50. And the Republicans who switched were Tom Tillis, who you would expect, Susan Collins, who's virtually a Democrat anyway, Lisa Murkowski, who's the usual suspect, Rand Paul. So, and Fetterman, ironically, who isn't a Democrat. Well, he is a Democrat, but he's not really a Democrat. They're those. It was the usual suspects. 10 away from 7.
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4: National warns its voters against trying to be clever at the ballot box. Labour launches with a campaign of hope. A surprising number of citizens arrest since rule changes took effect. Auckland's newest department store is open for business. And in sport, the Knights advance to their first NRL League final since 2001. NBR wins settlements with three government agencies over alleged paywall breaches. 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
5: Summit to see Wellington's 4x4 camp and outdoor show. Good morning, State Highway 2, moderate through Upper Hutt and Silver Stream again, right by Melling Link both ways, flowing well from Petone. State Highway 1, you've got no delays, and no delays yet on the urban motorway. Don't miss Summit to see this weekend at Broodtown. 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Ivanka Zonich for time saver traffic and travel.
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2: Morning, Mike. I played club rugby when I was younger, now a Warriors follower. Watched the Knights Panthers game last night. What a game. It had everything. Drama, action, the fairy tale finish. Rugby union's in big trouble. Talk to the lads about this after 8. You're right. I didn't realise. Very good story in the Herald over the weekend. The money.

0: that Sky's paying the NZU now has plummeted as a result, I'm assuming, of the fact that people don't watch rugby the way they used to. So there's that part of it. I also alluded to the fact I watched a bit of the AFL final over the weekend. The Melbourne cricket ground, when full. And forget Kylie, I thought she, I mean, she was fine and all that sort of stuff. But anyway, the game itself, absolutely enthralling. And I only watched the highlights of the Knights Panthers. Sam watched the whole thing. He said the whole game was just as good as the highlights appeared to be, but just show-stoppingly good sport. And the fear is the Knights, who were wooden spooners last year, so it's one of those great fairy tale stories, wooden spooners last year through to the final this year, they play, that was their final yesterday, and when they meet the Roosters in a week's time, then it's all good night, nurse. But, you know, you never know. By the way, that poll I alluded to just briefly, we'll talk about it with Steve later, Queensland's where she's hot, Hanson, 36, primary vote, 36. Who's coming second? Labour on 25. So I don't know what you do about that if you're Labour, and that's before you get to the Coalition, who are still in the teens and don't know where the hell they are. 5 minutes away from seven.
1: All the ins and the outs. It's The Biz on the Mike Hosking Breakfast with 2 Degrees. 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
0: I was going to ask, given the Knights are on this roll, does it make you feel any better that they beat the Warriors? I mean, it doesn't me, but it's just like, it's at least they've still looked good. England is becoming like Amsterdam, I'm here to tell you this morning. These Lime e-bikes, not the scooters, the e-bikes. Lime's average number of monthly users has gone up 31% to 700,000 people, this is in Britain. It's got more than 38,000 bikes. I was watching a video over the weekend, downtown London, and the streets, footpath, just littered with these things nowadays. 38,000. Sales went up a third to $343 million worth. Profits more than doubled to $11 million. It's an employee-free business. Did you realise that, Lime Bikes? They only employ 54 people for all of England. So lots of bikes, not many people. Global, Washington, D.C., usage is up 50% compared to last year. EU, it's up 40%. We don't have any. We've got licences until the end of November this year. Council need to make a call after that. So just remember, it's the bikes, not the scooters. Sammy tells me that there's a few in downtown Auckland. I honestly don't think I've ever seen a Lime bike. And he says there's a couple of them in Christchurch, apparently. But we haven't taken to them with the alacrity clearly they have in other parts of the world. Yeah, the business of the launch yesterday. I sat there, I tuned in at 1 because I was told Luxon was speaking at 1 and he wasn't speaking at 1, of course. So anyway, I'll explain more about that. But Bridget Morton's back with us to just get a vibe. I don't know if it changed anything yesterday. I mean, the policy was interesting. There were no policies from National per se, but I mean, did we watch? I mean, I did because I'm sad. But did we watch the opening? Did anyone watch the opening? Literally, apart from me and Labour and National Party apparatchiks and people who were actually in the room and couldn't leave, did anybody else? Am I the only New Zealander who watched both launches from start to finish?
2: Yeah, that's all for you. So that and the snooker, it's all just for you.
0: It's fantastic. I feel special now. Anyway, we'll have a look at that in the next half hour of the program, and then the business of the oil and where this goes, if anything, and how it ties into the midterms, and of course the Prime Minister with us after 7:30. Meantime, news is next here at News Talk ZB.
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0: Yesterday, where are we at with this oil deal? Are we going to get a deal this week or not? The Prime Minister's in, of course. The lads in the commentary box for your Monday morning with the Sport After 8 as well.
1: The Newstalk ZB Sport. Knights coach Justin Holbrook's allowed emotion to envelop him after their come-from-behind 22-14 preliminary final win over the Panthers in NRL League at Sydney. Newcastle scored 3 unanswered tries in the second half, despite having Phoenix Crossland sent off for a hip-drop tackle that broke the left lower leg of Penrith halfback Nathan Cleary. Holbrook bolted from the coach's box to ground level on full time to soak up the atmosphere.
2: Just seeing the players do what they did in that, in particular, obviously that second half, and how many fans came down and the train stopped and the buses and the traffic, and it took them 4 hours to get here, and then to win a game like that, couldn't be happier.
1: The Knights are into their first decider since winning in 2001. They're against the Roosters on Sunday. NRL coverage with Pit Stop. 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The Wallabies have defeated the Springboks 42-38 in their rugby test at Perth, despite being reduced to 11 men late. The hosts led 42-17 before chaos ensued. Captain Harry Wilson was one of 4 Australians sin bin during his 7-minute stretch. He's responded on Sky Sport.
3: Gee whiz, that was a crazy last 10 minutes, but that first 70 minutes, the way we played, we implemented our game plan, we did exactly what we wanted, we stepped up in the physical battle, and I'm so proud of the boys.
1: The Wallabies face the All Blacks next as a key challenge to Fortress Eden Park on October 10. The All Whites have beaten hosts China 3-0 in their football friendly, ending a 6-match winless run. The Peter Burling skippered Luna Rossa have triumphed for the second straight America's Cup preliminary regatta off the coast of Naples. They've raced to victory against Burling's former syndicate and Old Mug Holders Team New Zealand in a one-off match race. And the President's Cup golf singles matches are underway at Chicago's Medina course. The Internationals, whose only win in 15 editions was at the 1998 event, led the United States 10.5 to 7.5. To start the day. I'm Andrew Alderson, and that's Newstalk ZB Sport. Mike Hosking's next.
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5: 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The Urban Motorway, you're going to hit heavy traffic there from Hill Street. State Highway 1 flowing well. State Highway 2, we've got a moderate patch. Upper Hutt through to Silverstream, again from Kennedy Good through to Melling, flowing well from Petone. 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Ivanka Zonic for TimeSaver Traffic and Travel.
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6: Met Service forecast for Wellington. A mainly fine day, but some passing afternoon cloud. Nor'westerly winds turning south-westerly tonight. A high of 15 degrees, a low of 7. Tomorrow will be fine with westerly winds dying out in the afternoon. A high of 16, a low of 8. And looking ahead to Wednesday, a fine day, nor'easterlies turning nor'westerly in the afternoon, a high of 16 degrees and a low of 11.
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0: Morning, 7 past 7, so to the election of 26. What you thought had been going on for weeks only actually kicked off officially yesterday. Labor and the Nats both in Auckland. Labor a taxpayer-funded freebie on the student debt. Of course, the Nats rolled out the old pledge card. Political commentator Bridget Morton's back with us. Bridget, morning to you.
7: Good morning.
0: Out of 10 for each, 10 being perfection.
7: I'd probably give them about the same, about 8 each. I think they both had high energy, they delivered what their audience wanted, and they rallied the troops.
0: And what about the smelling salts for Hipkins? What happened there?
7: Sorry, what do you mean?
0: The smelling salts. He came out swearing, snarling, tossing red meat all over the place. Someone given him a bit of something?
7: Well, I think without a doubt that he's been told very clearly that he has not been high energy, that he has not brought the energy to the campaign. And, you know, you're already seeing those reports and those opinions coming through, the fact that it looks like he doesn't want to be there. And if you don't want to be on the campaign, you clearly don't want to be Prime Minister again. So I think that was very much what was, you know, being told to him. And I think, you know, he really tried to deliver on that.
0: Yeah. Does he have an authenticity problem, though? Because that's not him and we know it.
7: Yeah, absolutely. And I think more and more people are looking for the authenticity and in politics. I think, you know, that was the rallying cry to the troops, you know, there was a Labour loyalty sitting in front of him that really, you know, spoke to them because that's the energy they want reflected back at them. But I think for most voters, they actually just want to know what, you know, their politicians

0: ships, it's also moving through pipelines and other means, including to the Red Sea. So yeah, crude is getting out, but your question about the price of refined products, that's a different thing. The Russian production of refined products, petrol, jet fuel, the distillates, has been cut by almost one-third because of Ukrainian strikes. Right. That is what has had the dramatic impact on prices.
1: Great insight, David. Appreciate it very much. David Satterfield, who's a former U.S. ambassador in the Middle East. I think we had a slightly dodgy line at the end there, but we got most of it out. Citizens' arrests. We'll get them back, by the way. Citizens' arrest. We're loving it. New law. We love arresting people, as it turns out. More shortly, 15 past.
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1: 17 past 7. Would it surprise you if I told you we had 90 citizens' arrests in 44 days? So new law allows people to detain offenders using reasonable force. Paul Goldsmith is the Minister of Justice. Morning.
10: Good morning, Mike.
1: Have you arrested anyone yourself?
10: No, I haven't had occasion to do that, but it's part of our effort to restore law and order in this country over the last 3 years, in which we've made good progress.
1: But we're doing two a day. What's happening? Were the people just ready to rock and roll as soon as you gave us the law to do it, you reckon?
10: What, do you think that's more than you expected or less than you expected?
1: Way more than I expected. I mean, who the hell's going out and arresting other people, for goodness sake?
10: Well, because we had people just walking out of stores on a very regular basis up and down the country without paying for things, and they knew that nobody could stop them. And so what we did was change the laws. So what you could do at night before, you can do at any time of the day. And that's pretty important.
1: Is it mainly proprietors? In other words, owners of dairies and supermarkets and stuff like that?
10: Look, I haven't seen the details of those stats yet, but I imagine it would be more often to be small business people. Look, it's part of that wider effort to just give a tool, something that people can do when people are walking out not paying for things. Because, you know, it's everybody else that has to pay if theft is not controlled.
1: No, it's just, I'm not against the law per se. I'm just interested. I don't know that I'd back myself to jump on somebody, you know, and then you get yourself in trouble with the police and that person's lying on the ground going, he hit me in the head. And then the police go, did you hit him in the head? No, I didn't. I just,

0: You know what I mean? It's got trouble written all over it.
1: Well, yes, but I mean, of course, it's not compulsory to do it. It's really just an option. If somebody sees somebody walking out of their store, they feel confident that they can hang on to them. Of course, they first have to. Then they, if they can hang on to them, then they ring the police and follow the instructions of the police. That's the rule. Only use as much force as necessary to restrain the person. So there are clear things in place. But you know, it's just one small thing we can do to help push back against this tide of crime that we inherited 3 years ago. And we've made good progress pushing back on so far.
0: Appreciate your time as always, Minister of Justice Paul Goldsmith. Mike, why does National keep saying no more taxes? It's a lie. It's not. They don't say that, and I don't believe that you are as thick as you're claiming to be in your text. No one's saying no more taxes. They're saying no new taxes, and you talk about the 5% petrol tax. That's an existing tax, and it's an excise. You can call it a tax if you want, but it's an existing tax. It's been frozen for a couple of years. It will eventually be unfrozen. We've had the debate. We all know it. There's no lying going on. Mike, the major parties aren't addressing the real driver of inflation, which is an energy crisis. That's true. They need to drop the ETS and drill for gas and oil. Brett, none of that solves the problem today. Even if you drop the ETS today, which they're not, a couple of the parties want to, will certainly rearrange it in a fairly significant way, and then you started drilling for oil and gas. You do realise that now there's a couple of people who are drilling for oil and gas. It's quite hard to find oil and gas, and you can't start on a Monday and find it by Tuesday, so that's... that's what you'd loosely call a longer-term scenario. Mike, yes, my wife and I watched both from the start to finish. Rated the Nats 8, Labour 5. Hipkins' very poor delivery looked desperate. I disagree with you. I don't think Hipkins' delivery was very poor at all. It was average. He's an average performer. But I would have rated, you say 8 out of 10 for the Nats. I'll give you that, 7 or 8. Labour 5 out of 10. I'd give him a 6, maybe a 7. Anyway, more on that in a moment. 7:21.
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3: 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The urban motorway is heavy from Hill Street. We've got a bit of traffic there. Whitmore at Featherston Street again, heading down towards Waterloo Keys. State Highway 1, moderate from Granada North through to Johnsonville. State Highway 2, moderate Upper Hutt through to Silverstream, again right by Melling Link. 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
1: News Talk ZB 723. Yes, I'm guessing not a lot of you watched both launches in their entirety yesterday. I did. I got sucked in with National first, given I thought Luxon was speaking at 1. It won it with Simeon in full flight, and then Nicola, and then John Key, and then finally Luxon. And given there was only one camera trained on the same spot, he took an age to get to the stage. The stage, if you didn't see it all, was full of National MPs and candidates. They did the same thing last time. Looks quite good. Luxon spoke well. I thought the energy was good. Also in Auckland, small clue there as we talked with Bridget as to the importance of the geography there.

0: before the election?
1: Well, I'm going to leave that to Simeon Brown, but he's in, he's in negotiations and conversations, and it's actually
0: so there a procurement process there up and running. Could happen because there is some debate as to whether or not you should be doing something that substantial this close to the election now that it's underway.
1: Well, we've got ongoing commercial conversations going on. Yep.
0: Yeah, but with a view to what?
1: Well, I don't
0: to
1: want
0: wait
1: to
0: until after the
1: given
0: election,
1: the commercial
0: or?
1: Conversations. I don't want to predetermine what's going on there.
0: Okay, New Zealand First is going to get rid of the Waitangi Tribunal. That's their policy now. Are you in the National Party actually opposed to getting rid of it?
1: Well, as I said, and I know you don't like it, but we've had a review of it, and the idea is very clearly post treaty settlements. You've got to ask a big question about what is the role of the Waitangi Tribunal. It could range from a range.
0: But what's the review say?
1: Well, we'll come out and talk about that on the other side of this election as well. I mean, Tama's got a review.
0: But what I'm trying to work out, see, ACT are against the Waitangi Tribunal. New Zealand First are against the Waitangi Tribunal. You would appear to be the only party in the government now who's not against the Waitangi Tribunal.
1: Well, we're saying post-treaty settlements, there's a very legitimate question to ask, what is the role of the Waitangi Tribunal?
0: But you've asked yourself that question.
1: Well, we're not in a position to say whether we would completely dismantle it or get rid of it. I want to see
0: that
1: review.
0: Why not? Why isn't that part of the election campaign?
1: I want that to be understood and talked about in Cabinet properly.
0: But why isn't that part of the election campaign?
1: Well, it's not.
0: What's your election policy on the Waitangi Tribunal?
1: Our election policy is the role of the Waitangi Tribunal will have to change because post-treaty settlements, the purpose it was originally created for, will no longer exist.
0: Doesn't this put you in an awkward position?
1: Well, I mean, I think that's an issue we can work through. I mean, we're all saying, look, there's a challenge coming. The role of the Waitangi Tribunal is legitimately a very good question to ask. They're saying, look, they've got a hard answer to dismantle it. I just want to see all the options before we make ultimately a big decision like that.
0: Do you worry about the yields at the moment, not only globally but here? So on Friday, the yield on our money now, and this is money you'll pay with the debt you owe, has never been higher.
1: Yeah.
0: Are you worried by that?
1: Yeah, I am. And, for those listening and watching, what that is about is that essentially two things are happening. There's huge amount of competition for debt in the world, and that's largely driven by the AI investment by private companies. But the second thing, and you saw the OECD and Kristalina talk about it last week and the week before, is that not many countries have got the balls to get their books back in order. Mm. And this is what we have been doing differently from everybody else. So when I talk about why a surplus in 2028 is important, why debt down at 40%, spending down at 30% is important, is because while it's politically harder, because everyone listening would love me to go out and give free stuff like Labourers, $18 billion worth of it, the answer is we are zigging while the rest of the world is zagging, and we're doing it very deliberately because of that reason. The price of debt and the interest rates for governments servicing that debt is going up because most of those banks internationally don't believe governments have the guts to actually manage their finances properly. The US hit $40 trillion worth of debt. Australia has a $1 trillion deficit with no plan to get to surplus. We are determined to get to surplus because it's the way we actually give national security by having financial security in this country.
0: Do you think people understand that?
1: Well, I'm sure it's complicated because everyone hears financial markets and bond rates and all that sort of stuff. But that's at its guts. It's basically the price of debt is getting more expensive, and just like it is for your mortgage or your house, your interest rates are going up. Now that's why we've got to pay down that pile of debt that Labor and those Muppets ran up last time, and get that down. But knowing that we're going to have a higher cost associated with that debt, so. Yeah, I'm proud of the way we're going about it. It's hard work. We're doing the right things for the long term to set the joint up in the right way. You don't always get political credit for it along the way, but it's actually doing the right things for the long term, which matters.
0: All right, we'll see you next week. Appreciate
1: Likewise.
0: It. Prime Minister Christopher Luxon, 13 to 8.
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8: I wrecked it before I checked it.
9: I wrecked it before I checked it.
10: I wrecked it before I checked it.
11: I wrecked it before I checked it.
12: I wrecked it before I checked it.
13: Over 200 people die from asbestos-related diseases every year. A recent survey revealed very low asbestos awareness among tradespeople. Check it before you wreck it with hazmat.co.nz.
10: Yeah, Lackey was on a mission for a box of clouds and sank with 2WD straight into a soup bowl of slurry. She's stuck like a pig.
14: Barry is saying the apprentice was going to get nails and got the ute stuck.
10: Needed a bloody emergency relocation on the Thunderbox so delivery don could swing the flat deck in.
14: And they had to move the Portaloo.
15: Hey, can someone let me out?
14: Luckily, at ITM, we speak builder. So we delivered the nails and pulled them out of a sticky situation and rescued the guy in the bog.
15: Thanks, mate.
14: ITM, we'll see you right.
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0: Mike, that sounded pretty good from Chris. Answered all the questions, had some detail, feeling a bit more confident about the Nats. There you go, Mike. Except debt has gone up under National. You missed that. Well, I didn't miss that. I mean, the fact it's gone up under National is widely understood and known. And there is a debt path to surplus 28-29. We know that. Now, to their discredit, they were looking to get back to surplus sooner than they will. But nevertheless, there is a path back to 28-29. At 28-29, we're suddenly back in surplus and we start paying down debt. So I would have thought that knowledge is already out there. Mike, is Luxor where National's going to get punished at this election because they have failed to deliver on their promises? One, adequately cutting and reining in wasteful rogue public service. You're wrong on that. They have cut the public service. The debate is around, did they, should they have done more? Personally, I'd probably line up with you. I think they probably should have gone harder. They didn't. Two, poor progress on unwinding race-based policies. I would argue with you that, yes, I agree with you, but I don't think it will make one jot of difference in an election campaign. That's not what this campaign is about. That particular topic is niche. Three, socialist policies like the supermarket breakup. That's interesting until you look at what the opposition are offering, which is essentially exactly the same thing. So, in other words, National aren't outliers. Four, they have not made a difference to most Kiwis' cost of living. That's material and that's real. It's whether or not you believe that they can and slowly but surely are, and things are coming right. And that, in a nutshell, is everything that this election is about. It's which one, which group, and that's all it is, there's only two groups in this election, which group do you think will get the country on a better track for you? Do you believe this lot are doing that, or do you believe they're not, and therefore the other lot will? And that's the beginning, the middle, and the end of the election of 2026. 7 to 8.
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23: Assessment after both major parties launched their campaigns. Evidence some people are missing an enzyme needed to process codeine and tramadol. Revelations over who was responsible for the death of a Mount Eden prison inmate. And in sport, an 11-man Wallabies defeat the Springboks in their rugby test at Perth. Peters claims part of Indy FTA breaches coalition agreement. Officials say no. You can see the full story at nzherald.co.nz.
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24: 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Good morning. It is heavy from Hawkstone Street, State Highway 1. Slow from Granada North through to Johnsonville. State Highway 2, moderate to heavy. Upper Hutt through to Silverstream. Again from Kennedy Good to Melling Link, where it becomes slightly slower. You're going to hit traffic from Pitsoni. 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
1: Oh, suddenly we're into the election. Now, Mike, very impressed with the way the Prime Minister handled your questions, which are never easy. Mike, Christopher Luxon just came out with a good tagline, doing the right thing for the long term. Thank you, Matt. Mike, the Prime Minister's on the hit the nail on the head about the debt. God help us if all that's left, if we get the country back to the left. Thank you, Johnny. Mike, I'm rapidly getting sick of hearing how we have a cost of living crisis. The number of international flights leaving for school holidays is higher than it's ever been, and there certainly isn't a shortage of lattes. I tend to agree. There are people who struggle. There have always been people who have struggled. There will always be people who struggle. But if you look around the fun part of the economy, whether it be travel or hobbies or exercise or outings, there seems to be a tremendous amount of money flowing in that direction. Mike, even Luxo isn't immune to a half-truth. Tourism is not back to pre-COVID levels. It was for the July month only. Skiing in Queenstown is a bad Aussie snow year. Year to June, we're still at 94%. D, I would argue with you. I don't think you're correct in that, but even if you are correct, it's being slightly pedantic. The number got us back to pre-COVID level. Queenstown is well in excess of 100%. Australia's well in excess of 100% and has been for some time. I think for all intents and purposes, we can quite comfortably say it took us too long, don't get me wrong, but I think we can quite comfortably say we are back to pre-COVID levels of tourism, which is good. Right, sport, but moments away here on the Mike Hosking Breakfast.
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0: 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Panthers coach Ivan Cleary has congratulated the Knights after their 22-14 win to book a place in Sunday's NRL League decider against the Roosters. Newcastle rallied from 14-6 down after hooker Phoenix Crossland was sent off for a hip drop tackle that broke the left leg of Penrith halfback Nathan Cleary. Cleary Sr. admits he's at a loss to explain what happened next as he tries to manage his emotions as a father and as a coach.
1: I've seen it a few times over the years and it just has a strengthening effect for one team, and whether it's just frustration or, we just couldn't get out of our own way. Not through lack of trying, but just, it didn't happen for us.
0: The Wallabies have tuned up for next month's Bledisloe Cup rugby tests with a statement win over the Springboks in Perth. They've held on for a 42-38 victory with 11 men, four players with sin bin during a late seven-minute stretch. Australian coach Les Kiss, who remains unbeaten through his first five tests in charge, hopes the drama doesn't overshadow the wider feat.
2: Yeah, a bizarre finish, but I don't want us to forget about the first 60. I think it was a really important step up for us to take that game forward.
0: The All Whites have beaten hosts China 3-0 in their football friendly, ending a six-match winless run. And the Peter Burling skippered Luna Rossa have triumphed for a second straight America's Cup preliminary regatta. I'm Andrew Alderson, and that's Newstalk ZB Sport. Mike Hosking's next.
3: 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Finally, someone on your side. Newstalk ZB Wellington, time saver traffic.
4: Something massive is coming to Noel Leeming very soon. Good morning. Now the Urban Motorway, you're going to hit heavy traffic there pretty much from Hill Street, State Highway 1, moderate from Granada North through to Johnsonville. State Highway 2, moderate through Upper Hutt. It is moderate to heavy from Kennedy Good through to Melling, moderate to heavy from Putsoni. Get ready, Noel Leeming is bringing something massive your way soon.
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5: Mixed weather's forecast for Wellington. A mainly fine day, but some passing afternoon cloud. Nor'westerly winds turning southwesterly tonight. A high of 15 degrees, a low of 7. Tomorrow will be fine with westerly winds dying out in the afternoon. A high of 16, a low of 8. And looking ahead to Wednesday, a fine day, nor'easterlies turning nor'westerly in the afternoon, a high of 16 degrees and a low of 11.
3: If it's worth saying, Mike's saying it. The Mike Hosking Breakfast with Arvida Retirement Communities. 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
6: Just run, run, run, run, baby, till there's no
7: I just got smoke from my lift, put a hole in my floor as well, so I don't really know what Gabby was looking for. In the middle of both of us going into turn one, I just don't understand it.
8: And for just the second time in their history, Counties Monaco have won the Rand Furley Shield.
9: Wellington cannot stop the rot, but Waikato do enough to get a bonus point win, a critical bonus point win.
10: It's a test match like no other. And at the end of 80, it's the Wallabies standing tall after a Sunday night shootout in the West.
3: The Monday morning commentary box with Spears Finance. 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
11: Righto, Andrew Saville, Jason Pine, morning to you.
12: Good morning.
13: Good morning, Mike.
11: Let's do highlights. My highlight was the AFL. I mean, I watched the highlights of the game from last night in the NRL. That looked to be an absolute just blinder. But I watched a bigger chunk of the AFL, which was just the occasion to revel in great sport. Andrew, your highlight was what?
12: Well, I looked up at the screen at one stage, Mike, and I thought Fremantle had won it.
11: Yeah, they were.
12: With about, three or four minutes to play, and then they lost.
11: Yes, they did.
12: Extraordinary finish. Few highlights for me, couple. The second half in that Panthers Newcastle Knights game last night, I don't think I've seen a half of football like it for a very, very long time. The grit and determination from Newcastle down to 12 men. And also Counties Monaco winning the Shield and going on this extraordinary bus ride home from Whangarei to Pukekohe. And having their fans meet them, and wonderful images, Mike. That's what the Rand Furley Shield does to these for these smaller unions.
11: Jason, your highlights?
13: Yeah, same too. Same too for me. I mean, Newcastle beating Penrith yesterday, that was, I mean, it was just an astonishing piece of theatre. The try at the end that sealed it was just so utterly dramatic. And obviously Nathan Cleary's broken ankle and Newcastle down to 12. But yeah, Counties winning that winning the Shield. You know, in a week where New Zealand rugby got together to try and look at the shape of what the domestic game should be moving forward, we cannot forget what that piece of wood, that log of wood, means to people who win it. It's just remarkable what it does. And yeah, those scenes in the bus on the way back, just awesome. And I hope Counties can defend against Hawke's Bay this weekend, keep it for the summer. Needs to be shared around, but yeah, just drama. And this golf, Mike, this golf is just utterly,
11: where are we at?
13: Utterly
11: engrossing. The Internationals are going to win it, aren't they? You can't lose from where they are.
13: I hope so. I mean, the US are back in it this morning. Can you imagine how insufferable they'll be, the Americans, if they win it, and their crowds? It's just, they're like the party hole on every hole at this tournament.
11: Where's Foxy?
12: Hey Mike, just back to the Shield game. I don't think I've ever seen a game of rugby where one team's scrum has absolutely dominated the other teams, and the team that has been dominated, Counties, won the game. It was quite extraordinary, just bizarre. And speaking of bizarre, did you see any of the Wallabies Springboks last night?
11: Apparently so. Yeah. What now? Four, just a quick question on
12: four
11: that.
12: Yellow cards in the last 10 minutes.
11: Yeah.
12: But and the Wallabies win.
11: The more important question, and I've received text on it this morning, it doesn't mean the Australians are any good, does it? It just happened to be one of those games at a certain point in time.
12: We're not going to lose
11: the Bledisloe Cup.
12: Well, I don't think so, but I tell you what, the All Blacks have just been put on warning. Yes, it was the South African team that had, I think, 13 changes to the 15 that we all basically. And then their bomb squad came off the bench. The South Africans looked much better. But the Australians played with pace. Their skill level was extremely high. They were good under the high ball. So I think that's a warning for the All Blacks, definitely. Okay. Not saying they'll lose the Bledisloe, but it's a warning.
11: Okay. Jason, the meeting, I don't know how much time you want to spend on this, but the rugby, and I read the Sky Right story. It's gone from 99 down to 75 million and people don't watch it anymore and they're not making any money. The whole thing seems shambolic to me. Is there anybody there that's got the wherewithal to actually solve that problem, or are they just a world of meetings and whiteboards and blue skies?
13: Oh, I think there's the desire there. I don't think there's any lack of desire there amongst the participants. As always, it's just picking your way through the various, you know, interests across provincial unions, Super Rugby teams, New Zealand Rugby, the New Zealand Māori Rugby Board, and everything in between. Just on the Bledisloe, Mike, if the first test was in Australia, I think we'd be having a different conversation.
11: Okay.
13: The fact that the first test is at Eden Park, I can't see the Wallabies coming to Eden Park and winning, and therefore they won't win the Bledisloe Cup.
11: What day of the week, just to pre-warn me, what day of the week does the We Haven't Lost at Eden Park for 112 Years story start featuring in the bulletins?
12: Well, that'll be the Monday.
13: Tomorrow.
12: That'll be the Monday, Mike.
11: Oh dear, what do you make of it, Sav? I mean, rugby is just not what it was. I mean, I think we've got my summation is I watch the NFL. So my beloved NFL. So I've got NFL on Disney, NFL on TVNZ, NFL on DAZN, NFL on, the world's moved on. There's just so much choice and so much going on. I just can't help but think that rugby's a victim of some of that.
12: And rugby's been left lagging behind, Mike. Too right. They've taken their fans for granted for too long, and now they're facing the consequences, I think. And it's a very changed world, right? You're exactly right. There's so much more to view. There's so much. The viewing patterns are completely different these days. Look, people are still watching rugby. They're still watching Super Rugby. They're still watching NPC on Us. They're still watching the All Blacks, obviously. So there is a way through this, but the problem I think NZR is going to face, as they always do after every report that's done every couple of years, is that you've got the provincial unions digging their toes in. You've probably got the Super Rugby franchises digging their toes in a bit. And I don't know if those sides will meet. I think the NZR board has already made a decision on what they're going to do early December. They'll make the decision and push it through.
11: Okay, brief break, more in a moment. Jason Pine, Andrew Sabel, 13 past.
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7: Jason, does anything come out of the Man City? What happens there? Do they get relegated or get some lawyers and appeal? And
9: well, yeah, they'll do that. They'll appeal. It's really interesting. This has been going on for 3 or 4 years. As I understand it, the appeal process won't be that long. They'll be allowed to appeal, but it won't drag on. Look, they are they could be in serious trouble. 114 of 115 charges they've been found guilty of. Everton got found guilty of a couple of charges and lost 6 points a couple of years ago. 114 charges. Look, anything from throwing the book at them to giving them a big fine. I think the Premier League will want Manchester City in the Premier League, so I think it'll probably be the latter rather than the former.
10: What was the one charge they didn't get found guilty of out of 115?
7: That was a plea deal. That's a plea deal. We'll plead guilty to 114 if you drop the 115. Are you following the Breakers at all, Andrew? Are we any good? We seem to be losing more than we're winning, which always worries me.
10: Yeah, well, there's, what is it, 3 games into the season. Yeah. I wouldn't panic just yet. They've had 2 losses away, pretty tight games, so it could have gone either way. So, okay. I think from what I saw the first game at home, they played some very good basketball under this new coach.
7: Well, they won at home, didn't they? They won their first game.
10: Early days. Give them a chance.
7: Okay. We had him on the program a couple of weeks ago. I'm just sort of interested in whether he's... It just had that strange arrangement with the Canadians, you know, and he's sort of fitting us in along with the Canadians. And I just had that kind of, geez, I wonder if he's focused on the job type vibe. But anyway, we'll
10: see. And they lost one of their imports even before the season started to injury.
7: Okay.
10: So they had to make some late shifts there. But hey, just back to this Wallabies game in Perth. I don't know whether you've seen the end, right? So 4 yellow cards in the last 10 minutes. Australia down to 11 players.
7: Yep.
10: But they were up by 25 points, so the game was won anyway. But the referee's TMO blimmin' comm system fell over, so they had to bring his cell phone down to him onto the field. He had to talk into this purple cell phone. It looked like it was his mum's phone that had been brought out onto the field and to talk to the TMO. Now, my understanding is, I don't think we had any bunker issues in that night's game, did we? Which is great.
7: Yeah.
9: No, we didn't.
10: But when are these video referee shenanigans going to stop? When are they going to stop?
7: Well, it's one of the many questions that we ask international sport at the moment, don't we?
9: Now, what about Liam? What about Liam Lawson being taken out by his own teammate?
7: It wasn't as bad as Colapinto taking out Gasly, Colapinto should be sacked. And I think Briatore, if you don't follow Briatore is the team principal. He's crazy at the best of times, and I wouldn't be surprised if Colapinto is either sacked or demoted, because what he did was unforgivable. What Lindblad did was stupid and shouldn't have happened, and cost Liam points. So the whole thing was a cluster. But I was saying to somebody this morning, it's when you watch those restarts, and that was when that happened, was after a restart, the greats seem to avoid

0: the carnage. You know what I mean? It's like the really good ones never quite get caught up and taken out all that often. And so I just, it's too much inexperience. It's too much, you know.
1: That's a good point you make, Mike, because it's normally the midfield or lower field drivers that come off the track and complain about this, this, and this. With the top guys, you never really hear that. They just win.
0: No, exactly. And that's, I think, why they're probably top guys. But it'll be interesting. And three in a row now, because we're off to Malaysia for Bahrain and then we're into Singapore. So that'll be exciting. A lot of travel involved in that. But I enjoyed, funnily enough, not that it will make any difference, I enjoyed having the race to be able to get up on a Sunday morning to be able to watch it as opposed to a Monday morning. It suited me just fine.
1: Okay, we'll put in a word to F1 for you to get them Saturday races going.
0: We'll just see if you can do something about that. Joshua Tyson Fury, by the way, confirmed for Wales. Cardiff, your old favourite, Seth. And what I'd forgotten, and this is the weird thing about it, there's no title on the line. It's not a title fight. It's just a
1: no, it's not.
0: Couple of guys get together and we'll pay you £130 million. How's that sound? It's amazing.
1: And people will buy tickets and people will buy pay-per-view by the hundreds of thousands, Mike, and it'll make a killing.
0: Easy. I'll pay for that and happily so. Yep.
1: Wouldn't surprise me if Joseph Parker's on the undercard of that, actually.
0: Well, he needs to get out there and do something, doesn't he?
1: Yeah. Mm-hmm.
0: What do you reckon, Jason? You're not interested in the boxing?
2: As you say, hasn't the world moved on? Nothing on the line, right? Nothing on the line, no belt, nothing to hang.
0: I thought about that when I was watching the Australian Rules. Now, I haven't watched Australian Rules since my dad took me to the MCG and he was a Demons member and all that stuff. But you watch that thing on Saturday, the full MCG, there's something about an occasion. And I had no skin in the game. I didn't know the Lions from the Dockers from the Lions. But I looked at that and I thought, bloody hell, this is good. You know what
1: and
0: I mean?
1: And it was good sporting drama and theatre, wasn't it?
0: And that's the same with Joshua and Fury. I mean, I'm not really that big a boxing fan outside of the heavyweight division, but you get those two together, I want to see it,
1: because
0: and I'll pay for it.
1: We've been waiting so long for it. I think there's still a heck of a lot of interest. Who was the young bloke that belted out the Aussie anthem at the AFL? Jeez, he was good.
0: I'd never heard of him.
2: He didn't even have any music. He's got a billion downloads on YouTube. You see, that's what you've got to do, Sav. You've got to get on YouTube.
0: Everyone's got a billion downloads on YouTube. Jason,
2: but he was good though, wasn't he? He didn't even have any music. He sang it without any.
0: Yeah, it's called a cappella. It's been a thing in music for quite a while, Jason.
1: Next, a billion views, blah blah. Next thing, the three of us will be doing a podcast talking about the best podcasts.
0: We could be like the three tenors. You thought about that?
1: More like the three fivers.
2: Who's Pavarotti? Who's Pavarotti amongst us? Amongst us?
0: No prizes for that one, Jace. gotta go.
1: I'd stick my hand up to be the biggest one out of the three.
0: Good on you. So have a good week. 8:23.
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4: The wash up from two big campaign launches. The PM reckons people will like what they see in tomorrow's fiscal update. How much the midterms influencing Trump's moves on Iran? Ambitious plans for a Christchurch suburb. And in sport, the Peter Burling skip at Luna Rossa triumph at a second straight America's Cup preliminary regatta. NBR wins settlements with three government agencies over alleged paywall breaches. Read the analysis at nzherald.co.nz.
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5: 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Good morning. Now the urban motorway is heavy from Hill Street. State Highway 1 flowing well. It is slow at the interchange. State Highway 2 moderate through Upper Hutt and Silverstream. Slow from Kennedy Good through to Melling. 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
0: Internationals need to win 5 of the 12. They're currently winning 2. Foxy's choking. He's lost, dropped a shot. Step aside, Pavarotti. Look out for Savarotti. It's quite good. The fight, by the way, aforementioned, Fury was on social media yesterday, saying that Eddie Hearn and Dana White don't get on. Breaking news, AJ and Eddie are trying to pull out of the fight. It's mainly to do with Eddie Hearn's ego. He's making up a million different things. AJ, pull your finger out, you little white flag, yellow-bellied coward. Good bit of pre-show hype. Haven't got to the poll out over the weekend. I mean, obviously, we don't take it with any seriousness because it's just an individual electorate poll. But in Hutt South, which is Bishop v. Ginny Anderson, 42-30 in Ginny's favour. I mean, it's a big number. She's got good net favourability. Bishop doesn't. On the party vote, Labour get 36. National get 17. 18.5 for the Greens. So Greens are technically coming second. Top 9, New Zealand First 8. We'll raise it with Ginny on Wednesday, obviously. News, actually, speaking of polls, the Pauline Hanson one out this morning on Queensland in particular, still doing well nationally, but Queensland in particular, she's at 36% to Labour's 25. Steve Price with more on this for you in a couple of moments.
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1: Good morning. It's 8:30. I'm Neva Reti Manu. New Zealand First's leader is calling his speech made by Sir John Key confusing, erroneous and extremely mistaken. The former Prime Minister spoke to supporters at National's campaign launch in central Auckland yesterday, warning voters off any ballot box strategy. He stressed that party voting National was the best way to ensure a return to power and to ignore any other noise. Winston Peters says reaction is inevitable if the other side is using certain tactics to skew the result.
2: Dennis carry on his period way so it doesn't matter. That speech was a suicidal speech, electorally speaking.
1: Meanwhile, on another tack, Winston Peters was advised the India FTA was consistent with government policy. The New Zealand First leader claims references to the UN Declaration of the Rights of Indigenous People go against the coalition agreement, which says the government doesn't consider to be legally binding. Senior political reporter Azaria Hal has the story.
3: Official advice given to Winston Peters shows it is consistent with prior free trade agreements and contains no legal obligations. Peters says politicians rather than officials should determine what's appropriate under coalition agreements. Trade Minister Todd McClay says a reference to the agreement was in the UK, EU and UAE free trade deals as well.
1: And the Prime Minister says people will be encouraged by what comes out of tomorrow afternoon's pre-election economic and fiscal update from Treasury. It will outline the medium-term fiscal outlook. It will also give the general public and non-government parties like Labour an idea of the state of the government's books heading into the election. Christopher Luxon told Mike Hosking things are in a good place.
4: Shouldn't be a surprise to people that the economy has been strengthening since May. We got through that quarter two period, which was pretty sporty with the fuel problems, and we still grew the economy.
1: Uncertainty if the looming midterm elections will influence Trump's handling of Iran. The US president's rejected an Iranian proposal to open the Strait of Hormuz within 7 days, saying Iran was losing badly. Tehran's foreign minister says that the only way to end the conflict is with a negotiated solution. Former US ambassador in the Middle East, David Satterfield, told Mike Hosking that the economy will unquestionably hurt Trump at the midterms.
5: Is the midterm, is that November date, a trigger point somehow for some different strategy, either immediately before or after? It's very difficult to say.
1: Christchurch's premier retail strip is so tight, businesses are approaching existing tenants to buy out their leases. Collier's market analysis puts CBD retail occupancy at 96%, among the highest levels in years. Cashel Mall has been singled out as an exceptionally tight pocket of the market. And Christchurch's Addington Raceway could become the heart of a new community hub under ambitious redevelopment plans. The New Zealand Metropolitan Trotting Club wants to rezone the 24-hectare site for housing and public spaces in a bid to make better use of the land. And is also eyeing up the neighbouring Apollo Project Stadium site. Chief Executive Brian Thompson says Addington is missing a central hub.
6: So if we can develop that with green space, community, residential, housing, bit of mixed use, possibly a hotel would be wonderful, I think, to set it up for the remaining 100 years.
1: And that's News Talk ZB News with Spark for Business, building growth through tech innovation.
7: 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A spectacular American golfing recovery looms from the President's Cup rough as the singles matches play out at Chicago's Medina course. The Internationals, whose only win from 15 editions came in 1998, led the United States 10.5 to 7.5 before play. However, the hosts lead 9 of today's 12 contests and are behind in 3. That makes the score 16.5 to 13.5 as it stands. In the final pairing, Ryan Fox has won down to Xander Schauffele through 5 holes. Cameron Young has won the opening match 3-2 against Ryo Hisatsune. And golf coverage with Merckx Private Credit for wholesale investors, visit merx.co.nz. From last to a shot at grand final glory, Newcastle's continued their run in the NRL League playoffs, courtesy of a 22-14 win over Penrith in Sydney, despite being reduced to 12 men. Phoenix Crossland was sent off in the 38th minute for a hip drop tackle that broke the left lower leg of Panthers halfback Nathan Cleary. The Knights went on to score 3 unanswered tries. The performance and result left former Newcastle

0: Newcastle player turned TV personality Matty Johns in quite a state at the beginning of his Fox Sports show.
1: When you run into a field like that, and you look up and you see all those Newcastle fans, like, you don't leave the field defeated.
0: The Knights will face the Roosters in Sunday's decider. North Harbour topped the NPC rugby table on 36 points after round 9. Canterbury and now Ranfurly shieldless Northland are 1 point adrift. A Wellington season downtrow remains a possibility with 9 losses and 1 regular season match to play away against Taranaki on Sunday. And American Brandon McNulty has held on to win the men's A-League World Road Cycling Championships race in Montreal by 13 seconds after breaking away. He spent 6 hours, 17 minutes and 4 seconds in the saddle across the 273k course. I'm Andrew Alderson, and that's Newstalk ZB Sport with Generate. Putting performance first, Generate, kiwisaver.co.nz. It's 25 minutes to 9. Mike Hosking's next.
2: 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Finally, someone on your side. Newstalk ZB Wellington, time saver traffic.
3: 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Good morning, State Highway 2, moderate through Upper Hutt and Silverstream. It is slow from Kennedy Good through to Melling. Moderate from Pitsoni, where it becomes heavy at the interchange. State Highway 1 is flowing well. The Urban Motorway, you're going to hit heavy traffic there from Bowen Street. 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Time saver traffic.
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4: Met Service forecast for Wellington. A mainly fine day, but some passing afternoon cloud. Nor'westerly winds turning south-westerly tonight. A high of 15 degrees, a low of 7. Tomorrow will be fine with westerly winds dying out in the afternoon. A high of 16, a low of 8. And looking ahead to Wednesday, a fine day, nor'easterlies turning nor'westerly in the afternoon, a high of 16 degrees and a low of 11.
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5: Morning, Mike. I just love your show. Regarding that piece you just did, I wish it wasn't the case, but having pulled several members of Parliament, there's a big chunk of voters that vote purely on what they think is best for them right now. Isn't that sad? I don't think that that's new, and I think it isn't changing. I think most people vote on their own perceived circumstances or not, and always have done, haven't they? 23 minutes away from 9.
2: International correspondence with NZI Insurance. Peace of mind for New Zealand business.
5: It's time to talk to Tasman this Monday morning, where we find Steve Price. Morning, mate.
6: Speaking of voters.
5: Yes, indeed. She's hot as. I mean, I'm reading this thing, the news poll for the Australian Queens, and 36 to 25.
6: Yeah, you've asked me a lot, and so have other people, is the Hanson thing real? Will it last? Can it go all the way to the next election? And I keep answering, I'm not quite sure, but we'll find out in Victoria and then we'll find out in New South Wales. But you mentioned the news poll. This is an aggregate, so they add up all of the responses they got from July through to September. And the One Nation Party is ahead on primary vote in New South Wales and Queensland, which does not surprise me. They're 1 point behind in WA and South Australia. They're not as popular in Victoria. So the poll in 8 weeks' time here is not going to give us such a great indicator of what might happen in a federal poll. But overall, Pauline Hanson's now the preferred Prime Minister. Who would have ever thought I was going to say that to you? And they don't appear to be losing ground. When you dig down into the demographics, it does show me one really interesting thing, and that is that this is not just coming off taking bark off the coalition. This is also taking a lot of bark off the Labor Party. So they've lost ground in most age, education, language, housing and income demographics. Labor has copped the biggest backlash from voters aged between 35 and 49. That's another thing that surprised me. Most people say, oh, One Nation's just old baby boomers voting for them. They're not going to do very well when it comes to the national election. But they've fallen behind, Labor has, in both male and female voters. More men support One Nation, 31%, than women, 27%. And then you look at the age demographics. Now, support for One Nation is strongest between that 35 and 64-year-old age bracket. Australians with

0: pay for all the dancers and things that were there with her. But the fact that they could put her in that little cage and have it go around the whole ground so that the crowd that were packed in there could see her, I thought she's fantastic. I mean, she's not really my cup of tea, hadn't got the greatest voice in the world, but it was a spectacle and it was well worth it for anybody who paid a large price to get a ticket
1: exactly.
0: to go in there.
1: And Lachie Neal, I mean, I don't think people would appreciate this story, but because unless you follow the AFL, but the guy turns out to be the star of the show, wasn't going to play until he was going to play, and then he wins when you... I mean, that's the mark of a champion, isn't it? You turn up when you need to turn up.
0: Yeah, and the whole crowd booed him most of the day. He was found guilty and then not guilty of gut-punching someone. He's had a hell of a year because he split up with his wife. He was having an affair with another woman. Now he's got another girlfriend. So at the end of the day, covered in tats, he just went out there and played well.
1: It's a lot of tats. If you look at, I was looking at the tats, funnily enough, in the AFL, and there's some, you know, there's nothing, I'm not for or against tats. Personally, I'm not a tattoo person, but if you're going to do it, you've got to do it properly. And a lot of those guys on their arms look like they've done them randomly at different points of their lives, mainly probably on a Saturday after a few, and they just stick another one over there and then pop one on the back. It didn't seem to have a theme to it, but anyway, it was a good game, 14-2.
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1: My cousin Gilmore's over the weekend learnt that they have security tags on cuts of beef now, presumably due to so many people trying to steal them. Mike Hutt Valley, most of the supermarkets house their larger pieces of meat behind glass. You need assistance to get the staff to get one. Mike, we've had security tags on expensive cuts of meat. Honey, for years. We do, Mike, on some wine and champagne as well. Very good piece from Tony Alexander, if you didn't catch up over the weekend. A couple of things he covers. This is in housing and the economy generally. Results of a survey he did, monthly investor survey. He was sort of talking about the Labor Party and changing their policy on deductibility. Deduct

0: Predictability isn't a major for most investors. 15% say they've got concerns about rising council rates. There's your big concern. 13% insurance rates, just under 10% worried about the house price falling. Many people are convinced that investors are in to accrue tax-free capital, but the risk of falling prices matters little to the 72% of investors who say they plan to hold their property for at least 5 years and never sell it. So in other words, it's not a play. It doesn't really make any difference. He does conclude, and it's part of an ongoing conversation and thought process in this country at the moment, if not around the world in many places. He says this: our economy is growing. Job numbers are up 1.1% annually, a well above average net proportion of businesses plan to hire more people. The tourism and export education sectors are growing firmly. Farm incomes are rising and the construction sector has started a good cyclical upturn. There is strength in our economy, but popular debate remains centered around the idea we're stuck in a rut and going backwards. This is what makes this election so fascinating. The evidence, as I've tried to present on this program numerous times, the evidence now is irrefutable on the economy, absolutely irrefutable, and yet you can find plenty of people who just simply don't want to believe it. And so that's where the contest of ideas will be so interesting. Nine away from nine.
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2: 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Slow from Kennedy Good through to Melling, moderate from Pitsawney, and then moderate from the interchange. State Highway 1, you've got no delays. The urban motorway is heavy coming in from Hill Street. 0800 jammed updates us. 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Ivanka Zonich for time saver traffic.
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8: Hosking.
0: Also today, by the way, before I leave Australia and completely forget, Jim Chalmers is going to reveal a budget improvement.

0: Ahead of tomorrow's announcement, which is going to be negative for the government from the RB, as Steve was outlining. But they think they found or got through revenue or whatever another $6 billion that wasn't there before, that was not forecast in the May budget. So $6 billion better off than they thought. Very pre-foo, which will be a topic of discussion in this country tomorrow. 5 minutes away from nine.
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0: So back to this Joshua Fury thing, which has been unloading all weekend. So Fury took to social media. First of all, they confirmed Cardiff. It's early December. It's on Netflix, which, by the way, means if you've got a Netflix account, you don't actually pay for it. It'll be free. But anyway, so then Joshua comes on social media and goes, well, hold on, Eddie Hearn and Joshua, they're trying to pull out of it because apparently Eddie Hearn hates Dana White. Anyway, all of this was put to Dana.
2: I know what you're doing. Your lead question, f***ing no. And what I've said 150,000 times, I don't know if I've ever known anybody who's more full of f***ing shit than Eddie Hearn. I'm done. I don't
3: know. If your involvement.
2: This guy is full of f***ing shit. I've been saying the same thing since way back when, and here we are.
3: But if your involvement hinges on the fight happening or not, would you be willing to step back and just say you guys sort out yourself?
2: Well, that's not up to me. That's not up to me. I'm involved in the f***ing fight.
3: Who's it up to then?
2: I don't know.
0: Yeah. So that's where that is at. So early December. The good thing about the fight, by the way, is it's 2 o'clock in the morning, Welsh time, which, given the daylight saving, that mess with you? I wasn't enjoying going to bed. It was still light when I went to bed last night, and that's not my favourite thing in the world. And I had
4: what are you talking about? You go to bed at 4:30 p.m. It's always light when you go to bed, isn't it?
0: No, not in the middle of winter. In the dark days of winter, it's okay. And I've got blackout curtains that don't appear to me to be as blackout as they used to be, which is another thing I've got to deal with, so I don't know what's going on. Anyway, where was I? So it's 2 o'clock in the morning in Welsh time, so seeing we've gone for it's 2 o'clock in the afternoon here. I mean, it's just ideal. What better time is there to watch a boxing match at 2 o'clock in the afternoon on a weekend, which is right up my alley. Anyway, back tomorrow morning from 6. Summertime. Happy days.
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0: Aisley accepts the clock was ticking to break their drought.
1: We needed to show that we can win games, and today we did. The performance was really good. I thought we dominated possession. You know, some of our football was really, really good.
0: That win also marks New Zealand's first clean sheet since June last year. American breakaway rider Brandon McNulty has won the Men's Elite World Road Cycling Championships race in Montreal by 13 seconds. He spent 6 hours, 17 minutes and 4 seconds in the saddle across the 273k course. Corbin Strong was the only one of the three New Zealanders to finish. He came 49th, exactly 10 minutes adrift. And Hayden Wilds finished 5th and compatriot Dylan McCulloch 7th at the World Triathlon Championship final in Spain. Australian Matthew Hauser claimed victory. I'm Andrew Alderson, and that's News Talk ZB News and Sport with my food bag. One less thing to think about. Dinner's sorted. It's 9:05.
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3: Summit to see Wellington's 4x4 camp and outdoor show. Now looking at State Highway 2, moderate through Upper Hutt and Silverstream. It is slow from Kennedy Good through to Melling, flowing well from Petone. No delays on State Highway 1. The urban motorway, you're going to hit heavy traffic there from Hill Street. It is slow at times. Wellington Road heading towards Ruahine. Don't miss Summit to see this weekend at Broodtown. 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
4: Met Service forecast for Wellington. A mainly fine day, but some passing afternoon cloud. Nor-westerly winds turning south-westerly tonight. A high of 15 degrees, a low of 7. Tomorrow will be fine with westerly winds dying out in the afternoon. A high of 16, a low of 8. And looking ahead to Wednesday, a fine day, nor-easterlies turning nor-westerly in the afternoon, a high of 16 degrees and a low of 11.
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8: News Talk ZB, a public service announcement. There's a beautiful black lab sitting on the side of the road heading north side of the northern motorway before the Kaiapoi turn off. Untethered, and so if we can keep an eye out for that, if we're heading anywhere near Kaiapoi. Paul, very good morning to you.
9: Good morning, Kerry. How are you today?
8: I'm great, thank you.
9: Good, good. I don't know why I'm thinking this, but I just thought I'd, if anyone else sort of thinks the same, I'm just wondering if the two main parties really couldn't care less if they got back in or not. I guess I'm looking at the world situation. It's not good out there.
8: Yeah.
9: And I think we're going to get into more mess before things come right, whether they don't really want to be a part of that. I don't know. I'm just throwing it out.
8: Well, you'd have to say that Christopher Luxon desperately wants to be there for the next 3 years. Mm. Otherwise, he would have walked in the second of the leadership coups. He'd have thought,
9: good point. Yeah.
8: Pox on the lot of you. I'll just go then. I don't have to be here. So you'd have to say his commitment is strong if he's willing to put up with that kind of carry-on.
9: Yeah, I guess, yeah.
8: And Chris Hipkins, I don't think he'd know what else to do. He'd just demote him. I mean, if he gets rolled after the election, if Labour don't get in, he'll probably just go on to a council. You know,
9: he'll be demoted
8: down to a regional council rather than Parliament, because I don't think he would know what else to do.
9: Yeah, it's just sort of institutionalised, isn't it?
8: Yeah, which doesn't give you great hope, does it?
9: No. Oh, he'll find something. He'll get in somewhere. He'll get an overseas post or something.
8: Yeah, probably. That's what happens.
9: Yeah. Anyway, Kerry, I just thought I'd throw that out and just...
8: I think it is going to be really, really tough out there. And there are some extraordinary challenges to be faced.
9: There's a lot coming up, I feel, like this almost straight and all that. That's not going to end in a hurry.
8: It's not. And it's interesting, too, because I don't think that even with Trump gone, because he's been a disruptor in every sense of the word when it comes to politics. I don't think things are going to go back to normal when he's gone.
9: No, it's a Middle East USA thing now, isn't it?
8: Well, it's just the fact that the other countries too, China and Russia and every other player that wants to be playing, has seen that you don't have to follow the rules. You don't have to follow an international code of conduct.
9: Yeah, true.
8: Which is a bit concerning. So I think both Chris's want to be there, but I think they realise that there's very little they can promise in terms of sweetness. I mean,
9: yeah, yeah.

0: It's just a grind, and we know it.
1: It almost seems like, oh, well, if we lose, we lose. If we, yeah, I'll take it if we get it, sort of thing. I don't really know.
0: No, it's interesting that you say that, because having interviewed both Chris's relatively recently, they both want the job. But there's not much they can offer to show you. I mean, I don't know how Labor's going to pay for all of this. I really don't.
1: Oh, it's they won't be getting my vote anyway.
0: Yeah, but you are going to vote.
1: Oh, definitely. Yep. I've got a party in mind that offers a lot for New Zealand, I feel.
0: Okay, good. All right. Thank you, Paul. Nice to hear from you. Somebody else said about the student loans. Here we go. At least Labor is signalling something to keep our young people here with help over the student loans. What are the other parties offering? They may have policies on this, but I can't recall them. Nationals is more the, not a carrot, but a stick for those bludging overseas student loan defaulters who owe the country $1 billion, which would help enormously round about now. Well, more than $1 billion. I think it's $2 to $3 billion. They would increase financial penalties for overseas-based borrowers. They would make it easier for authorities to pursue arrest warrants for serious sustained loan defaults. They'd also cut the compulsory repayment deduction from 12 cents to 10 cents for every dollar earned above $24,000. So theirs is a tiny, tiny nibble of a carrot, more of a carrot peel, for student loan borrowers in New Zealand, and a whacking great stick for those who aren't paying their loans back. News Talk ZB 922.
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0: Lynn, a very good morning to you.
11: And Kerry. I think people are not picking up on the small print of

0: Labor's policy on reducing the interest on student loans, it only applies to those students who have graduates who haven't benefited from fees free. We've had fees free for a very long time. So most graduates in Midland have no benefit whatsoever. The other group is the ones that graduated before fees free. Most of them will have paid a large part of their loans off anyway. So it's a nothing policy.
1: It's still going to cost us money we don't have.
0: But people are going around, and I saw interviewed on the TV last night, students who are graduating soon, who think they're going to get 10% off their loans, but they're not.
1: Oh my God. You'd have to wonder what they were doing at university then if they can't critically analyse a policy.
0: I don't think that it's been publicised enough.
1: Okay.
0: Many people are aware?
1: Labor will cut 10% off your debt if you've finished your study, didn't benefit from fees free, and are still paying off your loan. You'll get the cut on the 1st of April 2027. So that's in the first sentence of the policy.
0: Yeah, but, I mean, people need to be aware of that if they're going to.
1: Yeah, that's quite true.
0: Because it's nothing.
1: Yeah. It's also graduates who owe $2,000 or less after 3 years will have their remaining debt written off completely.
0: But if they had fees free, will they get that?
1: I shouldn't think so.
0: No. We've had fees free for a very long time.
1: Surely they just mean the fees free that Jacinda... Next year's on me. Surely they just mean that one. And the first year fees free and then the last year fees free. It'll be about 9 years? Well, I suppose that is a long time, isn't it?
0: That is a long time, and most graduates I know have paid a big chunk of their loan off within 9 years.
1: Yeah. I'm always so impressed with how they just buckle down and get on with it, don't they? They understand that generally they're going to earn more, that they are...
0: Or if they haven't paid back their fees, they've gone overseas. A very small group of people who are actually going to benefit from this policy.
1: Still going to cost us. It's going to cost us
0: hundreds. Labor's going to cost us. Hopefully no one votes for them. But if you read between the lines, I just don't want people voting, not really understanding.
1: Oh, if you don't want people voting, not really understanding, then I think that would limit... I mean, you must have heard some of the comments on here, in public, on the television, from people who still don't have a clue how MMP works. They don't have a clue how or what the parties are offering. They just don't want that guy.
0: Oh, it is very, very sad. I mean, people don't look past the person at the front as well. I mean, you've got to look at who's going to be our next foreign minister, who's going to be our next finance minister, who's going to be our next minister in charge of education and health, and mental health in particular.
1: Yep.
0: I mean, is Labor going to keep a minister of mental health? I mean, Ducey has just done so much for mental health. I mean, look at the crisis cafes he set up, particularly in Manurewa. Hundreds of people each day are getting mental health benefits that they didn't have before. Is Labor going to carry on with that? It's really, people have just got to look at the policy carefully and see what is that going to do for the country.
1: Well, that would be the best thing to do, I agree, and also ask questions. You know, how will you pay for it? What will you cut in order to pay for that? And I mean, if, you know, Labor made such a song and dance about pay equity. How are they going to pay for that?
0: Exactly.
1: That's billions and billions of dollars that we simply will have to find because we don't have it anywhere else. So where's that going to come from?

0: The only way we can do this is by growing the economy, and there's only one side of the House that's prepared to do that and has got ideas for doing that. And I mean, if you get a Labor person on, ask them how are they going to grow the economy so we can afford these things, because the shrinking economy won't.
1: No. Lynn, I couldn't agree more, and thank you very much for your insightful thoughts. News Talk ZB, it's 9:30.
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13: With Your Ride, New Zealand's number one taxi app, download Your Ride today. Labour leader Chris Hipkins says the party's plans to cut some people's student loans by 10% will help stem the flow of thousands of Kiwis moving offshore every week. Prime Minister and National leader Chris Luxon says people will be encouraged by what comes out of tomorrow afternoon's pre-election economic and fiscal update from Treasury. New Zealand First leader Winston Peters won't confirm which of his party's policies are bottom lines, saying the post-election negotiations are a game of cards and he won't be showing his hand. Counter-terrorism police have arrested 5 men near a US military base in the UK after 3 suspicious vehicles were seen travelling towards RAF Fairford in Gloucestershire. 27 people have been killed in 2 mass shootings in South Africa, one at a bar in Johannesburg, the other in Cape Town. Auckland Mayor Wayne Brown says the city's new luxury department store, Faraday's, will fill a hole in the city centre. New Zealand has never been this divided. Is that our economic problem? Read Liam Dan's full column at nzherald.co.nz. Back to Kerry Woodham.
1: Thank you very much, Malcolm. It is 25 minutes to 10. Just on the student loans as well, and this comes up just about every time, probably irrelevant, but why are the student loans so expensive in the first place? I don't think it's irrelevant. They're expensive full stop, and I assume you're taking into account the taxpayer proportion, because the taxpayer funds about 70 to 80% of the student's education. They're not even paying the full cost. So I assume you know that, and I assume students know that. It's just they never, ever mention it when they're complaining about the fees and

0: uninspiring.
1: It is, but then I got a text from somebody who was actually at National's campaign launch. They said it was fantastic, and the energy was really good, and they really enjoyed it, and they felt that they were on track, that they didn't need bribes because they were grown-ups in the room.
0: To a point, but you know, it's the faithful there, and they have a few wines. I mean, you know, I'd be more National voter myself, but it's just not really inspiring. And you know, I've seen House of Cards and various TV shows, and you think, and it's good drama, and you see how cynical all their moves are, the politicians on shows like that, and you actually realise that's reality. Yep. They're just there to win and get themselves into power and stay in power, and not at all the betterment of the country. If that happened, that would just be a bit of a fluke on the side, but it really is that, isn't it?
1: It really is.
0: Which is terrible.
1: The thing that brought it home to me was the attempted coup on Luxon just 100 days before the election. I thought, you venal pieces of rubbish. You know, you are just wanting to keep your jobs, and you're willing to destabilise the country and it in doing so. You don't care about New Zealand, you just care about your jobs. And that was the National lot.
0: And when I was younger, I used to hear adults my age now go, oh, they're just all the same, they're terrible. And I used to just think that was just an easy throwaway line and they weren't paying attention or wanting to get involved. But now I've become one of them. It's just, it really is. And, you know, you can just put your best foot forward as to what you think one team may do, but don't hold your breath on it.
1: Yep. Absolutely.
0: Not terribly positive, but that's just the way I feel.
1: I hear what you're saying. Although we've had some great talk back in the last couple of weeks, haven't we, Helen? I cannot. We haven't talked about politics much, but even today, like, the lines are chocker. So people are wanting to have their say today about politics, probably because we haven't talked about it for a couple of weeks. We've had some really good calls. News Talk ZB, it's 7 to 10.
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our pilot came back and said my student loan was pre-fees free 2014-15. So there we go. Thank you, Blake, for clarifying that. Coming up to the news at 10. Boy, that went quickly. We're going to talk about it after 10. Maybe. We had quite a few callers and good texts and things. But we do have plenty more to talk to you about. Some fantastic news about cancers being detected from the screening kits that were distributed. Citizens' arrests, all that sort of thing. Taylor Swift surprised fans by releasing the deluxe version of her 12th studio album, titled The Life of a Showgirl, The Encore, on Friday. It includes a new track, Patient Zero. Fans initially thought the track would be about her husband, Travis Kelce. However, many now believe it references former boyfriend, Joe Alwyn. I know, it seems like you shine so bright. I mean, he's bathing in your reflected light. But she knows what she's doing anyway, I'm sure. Take us to the news as T-Swift and Patient Zero.

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7: 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Mike Hosking, Ryan Bridge, Matt Heath, Tyler Adams. 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
8: It's 10 o'clock. I'm Malcolm Jordan. The Nationals accusing Labour of missing the mark with its policy to wipe 10% off some people's student loans. The policy would apply to people who have finished their study, didn't benefit from the fees-free tertiary study, and

0: Super Bowl champion Seattle have had their winning run in the new NFL season ended in round three. The Seahawks have been pipped 33-31 by Washington, the latter's first win of the campaign. I'm Andrew Alderson, and that's News Talk ZB News and Sport with My Food Bag. One less thing to think about. Dinner's sorted. It's 10:05.
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2: 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Good morning. Now, State Highway 2, we've got a moderate patch right by Melling Link. Flowing well from Pitsoni. No delays on State Highway 1. Transmission gully is all nice and clear. And again on the Urban Motorway. A little bit of traffic there on Riddiford Street heading up towards Adelaide Road. 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
3: Met Service forecast for Wellington. A mainly fine day, but some passing afternoon cloud. Nor-westerly winds turning south-westerly tonight. A high of 15 degrees, a low of 7. Tomorrow will be fine with westerly winds dying out in the afternoon. A high of 16, a low of 8. And looking ahead to Wednesday, a fine day, nor-easterlies turning nor-westerly in the afternoon, a high of 16 degrees and a low of 11.
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4: 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Kerry Woodham with you through until midday. And welcome to our Wellington listeners. 0800 80 10 80 is the number to call. You can text me 9292 ZBZB. And boy, have you texted me. And if you want to drop me a line, you can do that too. Kerry at newstalkzb.co.nz. We've had some great chat around Labour's student loan policy, which isn't finding much favour with those of you who are listening and texting. I think you can see it for what it is. Even somebody who thinks it's a reasonably good idea thinks it's poor execution on the part of Labour. I'll read out those texts in just a moment. Also, the campaign launches, the official campaign launch of National and Labour was held over the weekend. I thought they looked a bit uninspiring. To be fair, I was at neither of the launches. You could not pay me to be at either of the launches. But people who were said they were great. I think you've been very negative about National and their campaign launch. I was at the launch, thought it was fantastic. Awesome to be able to enjoy our new convention centre. They don't need to make a new policy announcement. They've made so many announcements in their term and achieved so much, says the texter, the fruits of which have been showing with very positive outcomes in the economy, crime, education, RMA, health, stable lower rents, etc., etc. Their recent announcement of just a 5% deposit for first homeowners was groundbreaking. Management through the Iran fuel crisis has been stellar, especially when you compare us to Australia. Come on, credit where credit is due. Otherwise, we'll be relegated to a dreadful existence under the loony left. So somebody who was there says it was great. One of the faithful, fantastic. Others said that the energy at the Dewdrop Event Centre in South Auckland for Labour's launch was also high, but that was mainly thanks to the choir and the Pacifica and the cultural events that were out there and the energy in the room from them, rather than from anything the politicians were saying. When it comes to the 10% off the student loan, Kerry, so am I to understand that Labour used my taxes to allow students to cover their tuition, now I lose another 10%? Are they again drunk at the wheel, says Simon. We need to keep New Zealand heading in the direction that we're heading. We need to repay our debt that we owe, not take on more. And when we get a loan or a mortgage, we have to pay it back. When we get a student loan, it looks like some of them don't have to, particularly if they go overseas. Seems to me that students cry wolf, say they can't pay the loan, whereas if we default on our loan or mortgage, we end up being bankrupt. And this is the text around good idea.

0: a poor execution. I paid off my student loan last year of $140,000. I think Labor has the right idea here, but as usual, poor execution. Use loan forgiveness as a means to keep people in the country. Forgive more and more over time for staying here and contributing to the country. Lumping our intelligent people with debt as they start working sets them back from having their own children. Wrap it with free childcare. We'll solve our birth rate issues all at once. So happy to take another, say, 20 minutes on this, if you wish, before we move on, because we've got plenty around. Stan, good morning to you.
1: Good morning, Kerry. I kind of agree with the general consensus. I don't think we need more sugar hits that Labor is advocating for. Our debt is some $182+ billion. Our interest on that debt is $9 billion a year. And that interest debt is only going to increase because worldwide interest rates are going up for the sovereign debt.
0: Yeah.
1: So we're in a pickle. We can go and throw money around and increase our debt, but, you know, sooner or later, the buck's going to stop. And it's going to stop with the younger generation, who already blame the boomers for everything.
0: Yeah.
1: They're going to stop with them. And all those student-free loans, the interest write-offs, which are all going to add to the debt, you know, we could have $9 billion a year, every year, to spend on benefits, to spend on hospitals, to spend on education, to spend on getting our country running better, if we didn't have such a high debt, if we didn't have that debt. I think we've left the age of the Kiwi work ethic, and we've entered the age of entitlement. Mm. You know, I like most Kiwis of my generation, and I'm, you know, closer to retirement than university, you know, I've worked and paid tax, and now we have a generation that thinks that the government's going to bail them out of, you know, the debt that they've managed to accumulate. And I don't think it does anything good for the youth and the young people of our country if they just think that they're going to put their hand out and government's going to bail them out.
0: I don't think that the majority of young people think like that. When you look at the entrepreneurs and when you look at the Ice House, the people that are coming through that particular program, those that are just getting out there and stuff, there are a huge number of young people that are eschewing university and apprenticeships and just having a go. And they are, like, you go into any department store, any of the malls over the weekend, and it's young people who are helping out. They've got part-time jobs there.
1: Agreed. I mean, in my own household, I've got a young adult, and she was going to go to university this year, but she doesn't know quite what she wants to do, and so she's working.
0: Yeah.
1: I've got another young adult who's studying at uni.
0: Yep.
1: You know, but I think that the entrepreneurs amongst the young people, I think we should be encouraging them, make it easier for them. But unfortunately, I think the majority, they're not the majority.
0: No.
1: I think we do have a large number of people who think, you know, everything's owed to them. And I think we need to really challenge that thinking if we really, really want to progress as a productive nation.
0: But I don't think it's the young ones. I think it is, there's a lot of older people that expected the government to look after them, when COVID was on, you know, and even businesses said, yeah, okay, give us the loan. You know, if you're going to shut us down, we want the loan while we're staying shut.
1: Yes, and I think that was, while some of the ideas around supporting businesses was good, I think it was poorly managed. I mean, we know that there were businesses who got millions of dollars who didn't need it.
0: Yeah.
1: You know, and we know that Auckland didn't need to be shut down for a period of what.
0: Yeah.
1: So, I mean, that was mismanaged, and that was by under Labor. I like the direction we're tracking. It's been a bit like trying to turn the Titanic. You can't spin it on a dime. But I like the direction we're tracking. And I just think it's going to be a huge backward step if Labor were to gain power.

0: confidence. It's not like a Helen Clark, Michael Cullen government.
1: No. And unfortunately, everything that National does, and they've come out with some good ideas, everything National does, all Hipkins does is criticise and whine about. I mean, the whole idea, you know, the citizen's arrest, I think that's a great idea. I mean, I'm overpaying increased costs because people just think they can walk out with the business's goods. I mean, you know, that was a good idea. And yet, I didn't hear anything positive about it from Labor. I mean, all I hear is whining, doom and gloom from them, and how they're going to fix everything by more helicopter cash.
0: Surely we're all grown up enough now. We've learnt enough, because I never remember anybody taking such an interest in the Reserve Bank. Certainly I didn't until Adrian Orr stuffed things up so badly. And yeah. I took a real interest then because it had a real and direct impact on everything I did. And Surely we understand now that just borrowing money for nothing, like if it's for infrastructure and roads and hospitals and you know, manufacturing and converting to green energy or electricity, sure, fine. But just borrowing where you don't even know where it's gone, as the Auditor General found, no.
1: Yeah, exactly. I mean, you know, so, I mean, it's when it comes down to trust, my heart's with this current coalition. I don't agree with everything they do, and sometimes they don't agree amongst themselves. But quite honestly, I think as a collective, they track in the right direction, and I'd like to see more of it. If Labor gets in and brings in the Greens and the Maori and opportunities, well, we're going to see our taxes go up, you know, because they've all got tax increases or new taxes that they want to impose on us.
0: Yeah, but it's not. I thought that was silly from National. It's not nine new taxes from Labor. They've added and their mates, which makes it a bit more accurate.
1: If they had said the potential Labor coalition, yes, then it would be 100% accurate.
0: Yeah.
1: And of course, that's what it will be, because Labor won't be able to govern alone. So of course, the Maori and the Greens are going to be there with their funny money, you know, tax ideas. So I think it'd be a disaster for New Zealand to veer to the left economically. You know, a total disaster. We need to pull ourselves out of the grime, out of the mud and that we're stuck in, and get our feet out and, you know, get our debt down, because the more debt we pay off, the more revenue we're going to be able to spend on the things we need to spend it on.
0: Agreed. Thank you, Stan. 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
7: News Talk ZB, it is 10:22. Gosh, Kerry, says a texter, there's an awful amount of your callers who sound like they believe our young adults and youth are a burden when they are in fact New Zealand's biggest asset. And like any asset, you need to invest in it. The real problem is the cost of further education in New Zealand. Universities seem reluctant to look outside the square and want to run education in the same way it has been run for generations. With today's online facilities, there's no way it should cost our young adults 20k a year to study. That's a really good point, just looking at education the way it's always been done. And how can you justify Grant Robertson's $645,000 a year? Is absolutely beyond me. I don't know that it's a large amount of callers that don't believe in our young people. I think it's very easy to other when things are tough. Maori, farmers, Aucklanders, young people, boomers, you know, pick a group of people and put the blame on them. The young people I know are just amazing, incredible young people, great ideas. Given what life has chucked at them in terms of being locked down for 2 years of their most formative years, it's been tough, but they've been extraordinarily resilient. And I'm talking, you know, from primary school age through to university. I think they're doing an amazing job and completely rethinking the way we do things, which is what the young should be doing. And of course there are those who are hopeless and those who've had dreadful starts and haven't had much of a show of making much of themselves, and those who rise above where they started, and those who simply can't make it. But there are no hopers in every category of people you care to other. Anyway, some good news. I'll give you some good news after the break. News Talk ZB 10:24.
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8: Newstalk ZB. I promised you some good news, and here it is. More than 3,300 bowel cancers have been detected after the National Screening Program kits were distributed. Health Minister Simeon Brown said more than 40% of the cancers had been detected early, when they could often be successfully treated with minimal kind of disruption to life. The National Bowel Screening Program began in 2017, offers free screening to eligible New Zealanders. The government began lowering the starting age for screening from 60 to 58 last year. 96% of newly eligible 58 and 59-year-olds had been invited to take part. And so far, more than 1,320 people have returned positive screening results under the expanded eligibility. 37 cancers had been detected. Every one of those 37 people would have had to wait another 2 years for a screening kit under the old age limit. So Budget 2026 includes funding to lower the screening age again from 58 to 56. That'll make 200,000 additional New Zealanders eligible for free screening. It's projected to prevent 628 cases of bowel cancer and save 522 lives over the next 25 years. That has got to be good news. I mean, this is because I get very excited about poo screening kits, given that it was a prostate, bowel, liver that took out my dad at the age of 60. And sure, it was the prostate cancer initially, but then the bowel and on you go. But it is... If you are screening for bowel cancer and you do pick it up early, then you will make a good recovery. And the fact that there were 3,300 bowel cancers detected means that that is going to give families a heck of a lot more lifetime out of the people they love. It's going to save us costs down the line. More of this, please. You know, we've got the technology to screen for so many cancers. We have free screening for so many people. You've got to take advantage of it. We're all going to die, and that's as sure as taxes. We're all going to cark it at some point. But why cark it before your time? If the technology exists, if the screening exists, if it's there for you, don't die needlessly. Don't die before your time if you don't have to. So yay to all those who've taken part in the screening kit. Use the screening kits that arrived in the mail. Yay to those who found out that there was something that needed exploring further. And thank heavens we have a health system, although much derided, that actually does do a bloody good job of serving its people. We will have the head of Health New Zealand on tomorrow

0: between 10 and 11 taking your calls. So this is a good thing. This is something positive that we can talk to him about. News Talk ZB, it is 10:31.
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9: With Your Ride, New Zealand's number one taxi app, download Your Ride today. National says Labor's policy to wipe 10% of student loans misses the mark. It applies to those who finished their study, didn't get a fees-free year, and stayed here for 3 years, and would write off debt under $2,000. The government's selling off a block of 36 state houses in Wellington, vacant since 2024, calling them financially unviable. Fonterra is investing $1 billion into South Island Dairy, focusing on protein-rich foods, as well as improving water and emissions. UK counter-terrorism police have arrested 5 men near a Gloucestershire RFA military base, used by the US for attacking Iran. Tensions are ratcheting up in the Middle East after Donald Trump has rejected Iran's proposal to reopen the Strait of Hormuz within 7 days. Maritime New Zealand says being well prepared may have saved 4 sailors' lives. The crew, including one Kiwi, were rescued from a life raft on Sunday after their yacht hit a whale north of Norfolk Island. Revealed the Inland Revenue advice that Nicola Willis received as National Way's income tax cuts. See more at nzherald.co.nz. Back to Kerry Woodham.
0: Thank you very much, Malcolm. It is 25 minutes to 11. Don't rain on my parade. How many of the kits were wasted? No, I don't rain on my parade at all. Let's focus on the good news that the people who did use them, you know, sent them in, were screened, and cancers were picked up early. Bowel cancer is the leading cause of cancer-related death among New Zealanders under 50, so that's a concern, because you're not covered by these screening kits. So anything dodgy, trust your gut instinct. If your gut's letting you know something's wrong, then, you know, follow up, even if they say, oh, no, you're far too young and healthy. And the Ministry of Health

said bowel cancer is the second highest cause of cancer death behind lung cancer, and it shouldn't be because you can pick it up early. Kerry, are you saying Grant Robertson doesn't deserve $650,000 for being the Vice Chancellor of Otago University because he's Grant Robertson? Wonder when you're going to move on. I feel your obsession with Grant Robertson and Jacinta Ardern. J-A-S-E-N-T-A, Ardern. It's an unusual spelling, Gary. She's quite famous. A lot of people have heard of her. And I can't imagine in any universe that any technology would have auto-corrected to J-A-S-E-N-T-A. Jacinda, J-A-C-I-N-D-A. Ardern is getting to be unhealthy. You need to get a life, says Gary. Gary, my life is glorious. Thank you for asking. I've worked in a job I've loved since I was 18. I've loved. I've been loved. Travelled the world. Hot air ballooned over Cappadocia and the Serengeti. Run 6 marathons. Written 3 2 best-selling books. The other one sold quite well, but wasn't a bestseller. Lovely family, friends I've had for more than 40 years. How's your life going, Gaz? I hope it's going as well. I hope you have as much joy as I've had and look forward confidently to having. Is it not time for free prostate screening as well, says Hamish? Yes, absolutely, because that's a tricky one to pick up as well. And regarding the student loan repayments, why can't the government or the IRD make a binding agreement with overseas tax departments, as in Oz, the USA, to take payments out of the wages of New Zealand student loan debtors working and living in their countries? That would be an easy fix, I reckon. I agree, because they can do it with court orders around child payments in Australia. I think they do it in Australia. They can take the student loan out of your wages in Oz, but not in the other countries. There aren't those agreements. But I agree, I think that would be a really good way of doing it. Now, the other thing I was going to ask you about is the surgeon citizen's arrests. Now, one thing I'd be interested to know is whether the citizen's arrests are coming from actual citizens or citizens who happen to be the retailers themselves. Changes were made last month, which means anyone can detain or restrain a person committing an offence, with a particular focus on retail crime. So the oiks that were walking out with the full trolleys, sticking two fingers to everybody. Retail NZ has told Newstalk ZB there were 990 reported citizens' arrests in the first 44 days of the change. Which is quite a lot, isn't it? That's a lot of gutsy people collaring thieves. People were walking out of stores without paying for things on a regular basis because they knew no one could stop them, says Paul Goldsmith. And the fact that 90 reported citizens' arrests in 44 days demonstrates exactly why the powers were expanded. Who's been collaring thieves? Because good on you if you have. Retail New Zealand's chief executive says it's a lot more than she was expecting. She says the majority of retailers aren't using citizens' arrests, as it's not a crime prevention tool and it puts staff at risk. Puts anyone at risk, doesn't it? If you go up to somebody who's walking out, then you don't know what they're going to be like if they're blatant enough to be walking out with a trolley full of groceries and don't care. What else don't they care about? You, your supermarket's known for its light-fingered, dodgy people, Helen. Have you seen anyone doing a citizen's arrest yet? No? No, not yet. No, I haven't seen one either. But good. If it makes people think twice before they steal things, I still think there should be more onus on the supermarkets to stop people leaving with a trolley full of groceries.
When I spoke to Chris

0: Quinn about this. He said, oh, I think there'd be reluctance from customers to have to walk through a barrier to scan a till receipt to show that they've paid. I don't think there would be. I think we would far rather have measures in place to stop people from walking out with what they want. And don't Tamitha Paul me with the, oh, it's only, you know, poor, hungry people who steal. I'm sure there are some poor, hungry people who steal. I'm also sure that there are complete and utter asses who are stealing to order. And those who simply will not pay, but still want the booze anyway. 0800 80 10 80 is the number to call. Citizens arrests. It is 10:41.
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0: News Talk ZB. You have to show a receipt when leaving Bunnings. What's the difference? Well, quite. You do have to show a receipt. But in some parts of the world, there are barriers. At Bunnings, you just have to show it to the nice person who's at the door. But you can still walk out. In other parts of the world, before you leave a supermarket, you have to scan your till receipt and then the gates open. So it's really an informal kind of showing of your receipt at Bunnings. My friend's supermarket did a sting, hired some special security, got 46 shoplifters for the day. Most stealing to trade for drugs or alcohol. Holy heck. On the bowel screening, and this is timely, Tim writes, I'm 47 years old, and after seeing Australia lower their age to 47, I bought one of the $200 kits after watching a news item on 7 Sharp. The kit came back positive, so I went to the doctor. The doctor could only refer me to an already stretched Palmerston North system where doctors are walking out left, right and centre. I saved my money, went private, $5,000 later. They found something and I'll always need monitoring it. And at age 58, it would have been too late. Don't wait

0: we do have a hands off policy for the majority, and this is working in nightclub venues and things like that, where people can be under the influence and become unruly. But we also discourage there and then as well to hold somebody physically, because we can injure them. And then, yes, we have a legal, you know, legal aspect saying, okay, you held them, you called the police, you basically, you did the right thing. However, this person has now got a sprained shoulder, or this person's got scratches on them because they fell over, as a direct cause from yourself. So I really think that, yes, just because the government says yes, legally you can hold somebody if they're stealing from, say, your premises or your working security, you can hold somebody. They don't go into the fact of, okay, you've still, one, this person's probably not going to want to stay there. Two, they could get physically violent, or they could get physical with the individual doing that. That person then gets injured, or yourself. Who stands where? Yeah. Because you've actually instigated something. Whereas standing back, reporting it, videos, CCTV, like you say, in Australia, Kmart has barriers. You can't exit Kmart in Australia without showing a receipt. I don't think there'd be much of an issue. All their stores in Australia in general as well, there's a one-way entry, one-way exit.
1: So why don't we do it? It just seems absolutely bizarre that the supermarkets here won't invest in that to protect themselves and to protect us. Thanks, Simon. It's 7 to 11.
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1: 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Sabrina Carpenter is heading back to Hollywood, landing the role of legendary dancer Ginger Rogers, opposite Tom Holland's Fred Astaire in a new biopic. The film will focus not only on Astaire's famous partnership with Rogers, but also on the often overlooked story of Fred and his sister Adele Astaire, whose stage success helped launch his career. Sabrina Carpenter and Please, Please, Please will take us to the news.

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8: It's 11 o'clock, I'm Malcolm Jordan. An economist is dubious about the benefits of Labor's student loan policy. Labor says if elected, it will trim 10% off loan debt for those who have finished study, didn't benefit from a fees-free year, and stayed in the country 3 years. New Zealand Initiative chief economist Eric Crampton says the loan scheme's already heavily subsidised and interest-free. He says it might achieve one Labour goal.
9: It doesn't seem particularly well-targeted, but Labour may be hoping that it's encouraging some people to stay in-country rather than leave.
8: The Prime Minister is adamant the scramble imposed on councils to submit merger plans isn't for nothing. Cabinet's now put off decisions on amalgamation proposals to next year, saying more analysis and developments needed. It obliged councils to

0: morning. State Highway 2 northbound. Approaching Totara Park, we've got a slow patch through there. It is all due to roadworks. Citybound moderate through Silverstream. Again, right by Melling Link both ways. Flowing well from Pitsoni. No delays on State Highway 1. And the urban motorway is all nice and clear. Get ready. Noel Leeming is bringing something massive your way soon. Time saver traffic.
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2: Met Service forecast for Wellington. A mainly fine day, but some passing afternoon cloud. Nor'westerly winds turning southwesterly tonight. A high of 15 degrees, a low of 7. Tomorrow will be fine with westerly winds dying out in the afternoon. A high of 16, a low of 8. And looking ahead to Wednesday, a fine day, nor'easterlies turning nor'westerly in the afternoon. A high of 16 degrees and a low of 11.
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3: News Talk ZB, 7 past 11. Kerry Woodham with you through until midday. You're welcome to join me anytime you like. 0800 80 10 80 is the number to call, if that's your preferred choice. Texting, I know you love, 9292 on the text. And the odd email, kerry@newstalkzb.co.nz. We've been talking citizens' arrests, 90 citizens' arrests in the first 44 days since the new legislation allowed for protections for those who nab or collar people who are doing wrong. More than Retail NZ thought there were going to be. But it just shows how many people there are that are brassed off at New Zealanders who decide that they are going to take what they want and stick two fingers to everybody else. So, happy to take some more talk on that one if you so wish, 0800 80 10 80. If you've taken advantage of any kind of screenings and a cancer has been detected, I would love to hear from you as well. The bowel screening, more than 3,300 bowel cancers detected after 3 million screening kits were distributed, which is fantastic because it means hopefully that the vast majority were picked up in time and the treatments aren't as invasive if they're picked up early. They aren't as life-changing if they're picked up early. And it means that you get to spend more time with the people you love because they have proactively decided to look after themselves, that they're worth looking after, which is a good thing. So I'd love to hear from you on that, 0800 80 10 80. And this hour, just grabbing from a stories. I saw a story over the weekend in the Herald about loneliness for Canterbury farm women. A study was done on, here we go, Farm Strong survey. 786 farming women responded. This was back in 2018. 40% said trying to fit everything in had a large or greater negative impact on their well-being. So 40% of them said they were just trying to do everything for everyone. Insufficient time for themselves, 32%. Not enough time off the farm, 29%. But to me, that says 71% of farm women were getting enough time off the farm, were getting the time off that they wanted. 68% were getting enough time for themselves. Could city women say the same? I actually thought those figures were really good because when you think of the effort that farming women have to make to get off the farm, and I'd extrapolate out to men as well, because surely some days you just want to not look out at the rolling pastures and the verdant grass and just think to yourself, bloody hell, give me a concrete jungle for a day where I'm not responsible for everything that I can see.

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14: 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Hello, Anna.
15: Good morning.
14: Good morning.
15: First of all, I have to say I enjoy listening to your Angel show.
14: Oh, good.
15: I'm calling in just regarding the testing of cancer testing.
14: Yes,
15: that's
14: all good. The kits that were sent out were just routine as part of health checks.
15: Well, kind of routine. I went to my doctor for, I had quite severe abdominal pains, and for about 4 or 5 years I was kept being misdiagnosed, it being brushed off on being menopause, and I would go back to my doctor quite often, which, you know, for me, I don't go to a doctor unless I really have to. But then last year, my doctor wasn't there and I went to see a junior doctor, and she started doing all sorts of testing, and in the end, an MRI test discovered I had small bowel cancer. So the kits, you know, it picks up larger bowel cancers but doesn't pick up any small bowel cancer. So it's harder to diagnose small bowel cancer. And the... I remember going onto the Cancer Society website to get information about it, and there was none there. It's all people know about the larger intestine, and the bowel and the cancer that's involved with it. But the small bowel is a whole different can of worms.
14: Gosh, yes. I didn't know you could have small and large. I didn't know that there was a difference. I thought it was all one and the same.
15: Yeah. No, I even did a colonoscopy and endoscopy, and they didn't pick it. Well,
14: wow.
15: It doesn't go through the small bowel because it's too floppy, and it moves about too much. So, I was really lucky. She was very, you know, a junior doctor ordering all sorts of tests for me because, you know, interestingly, the lump I would sometimes see –

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10: A texter writes, sorry, what test did Anna have to get her diagnosis? The scans, I believe, were what she got to find the small bowel cancers. CT scans and MRI scans and PET scans. Usually the best way of finding them, apparently, as opposed to the colonoscopy type ones that didn't find it. Another texter says, I've just jumped in the car and heard Michelle talking about cancer. Completely agree. I was 34 and had the cancer you get when you're in menopause after seeing three or four doctors and trying to get help. A fertility doctor sent me for a scan and I had endometrial cancer. Women especially need to advocate for our health because so many cancer symptoms can be connected to menopause and it's easy to dismiss it as menopause. Get it checked and double checked. Thank you for that. And prostate checks are easily dealt with now, says another. I get a PSA blood test every year. I've done that since I was 40 and did this on the advice of my doctor. Coincidentally, a friend of mine at the same age got diagnosed with the blood test. So it was lucky that we were having them, absolutely. News Talk ZB, 0800 80 10 80 is the number to call. It's 11:30.
11: All right, well, school holidays are underway, so let's check in with a place that is always a fun hive of activity in the holidays, Coastlands Shopping Centre in Parapara Umu. And Nikki's back with us. Hi there, Nikki.
12: How's it going?
11: Very good. All right, all set for school holidays?
12: We are indeed, but first I just want to mention, because a lot of people wait for the sale, at Simply New Zealand, they have 40% off all handbags and wallets, so that's, a lot of those are leather, so it's a really good deal, and also 30% off children's toys for 2 weeks of the holidays, so just pop into Simply New Zealand. And yes, the first week of the holidays we have free face painting with the ever popular Daisy design, and that's Monday through to Friday, 10:30 to 12:30. Plus colouring in, plus our Tuamese deal, which is that movie meal and swim for $20.50. And the second week, we have the great Kapiti Bird Rescue. So within the mall, we have a treasure hunt, but they will be finding the birds of Namanu. So lots happening there. They get a trail guide, they get a certificate, they get bird rangers, badges. They also, as part of that, we have sessions Monday to Friday, 10:30. 11:10 and 11:50.

0: Is he working or?
1: Look, he was working full time. The news came out in May, and he was due to get married in June. So we all knew in May. Unfortunately, we didn't tell anybody at the wedding. 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Because we wanted it to be a happy moment. So, yeah. And then we told everybody after the wedding. They all, hey, everybody's rallied around, and look, it's been fantastic. A lot of support.
0: Oh, I wish you all well. I'm so sorry this had to happen. I can only imagine what a shock it was at 26. 0800 80 10 80 News Talk ZB. 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
0: News Talk ZB. We really miss H&J Smiths in Invercargill. I bet you do. That was a great department store. I think Christchurch's last city standing with a department store, until Auckland's Faraday's opened. Ballantyne's department store. Hi, Brett.
12: Hi, Brett. Hi, Kerry. How are you?
0: Good, thanks.
12: Good, thanks.
13: Yeah, my story is about 4 months ago, I took one of those bowel tests that you got in the mail.
0: Yeah.
13: And I kept putting it off. I'm 64. I thought, I better give it a go at my age.
0: Yeah.
13: Because I had bladder cancer 12 years ago. No one in my family's ever had anything like that. And I beat that. So I thought, I better check it. And they reckon I had bowel cancer. So I went for the colonoscopy. And they found a couple of cancerous polyps, and they ripped them out. So I thought everything was going to be fine. And then a week later, my stomach started. I was at work. My stomach built up, and I thought, Jesus, what's going on? It felt like it was going to blow up. And I went to the loo, and it was just blood coming out. So I got taken down to the North Shore Hospital, and they put me straight in. And I was just blood continued out. So they kept pumping blood into me. But it was still coming out, and they were waiting to do a CT scan, and it was supposed to be lunchtime, and they finally did it later, and they found that I had a burst, a cyst, where they took the polyps out. So they had to get emergency team to come in and clip everything up. And in the meantime, I'm still

0: Who's a good boy? Hey, who's a good boy? Yeah, you are. You a sleepy boy. Night. Have a good sleep. Oh, good.
1: Roger! Oh. Are you talking to your motorcycle again?
0: Of course I am. Who else would I be talking to?
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10: 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Mike Hosking, Jack Tame, Heather Duplessis-Allen, Francesca Rudkin. 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
11: It's 12 o'clock. I'm Malcolm Jordan. Skepticism around Labour's pledge to slash student loans by 10%. If Labour gets in, it would apply it to students who have finished studying, missed out on fees-free, and stayed in the country 3 years post-study. It'd wipe debt under $2,000. Infometrics economist Brad Olson says that's not targeted enough, with some industries screaming out for workers.
12: Current policies seem to just say, get whatever degree you want, doesn't matter if we need it or not, doesn't matter if there's a job out the other side, but then we'll give you a bit more of a payoff if you stick around.
11: A prominent Māori leader says New Zealand First's plan to axe the Waitangi Tribunal won't solve anything. New Zealand First has joined Axe Corps for abolishing the treaty watchdog and would replace it with a commission to finalise pre-2008 treaty claims, then disband it. Urban Māori Authority Chair Lady Tureti Moxon says it's not about completing settlements, but about the Crown's continued treaty breaches that have devastating consequences for Māori.
13: They haven't spoken with them, they haven't worked out together, co-designed what is the best thing going forward. What has happened is that it's been a one-way street.
11: Meanwhile, ACT says it wants to simplify letting overseas supermarkets set up in New Zealand. Leader David Seymour says they'd create a one-stop consenting shop for approvals, consents and liquor licences to reduce complexity and cost. Political reporter Troy Matic has more.
14: The party also wants to change laws on product labelling, permitting food labels coming from trusted regulatory systems from

0: places like the UK, the EU and the US. Seymour says other parties are destroying investor confidence by proposing breakups, price controls and state-run alternatives. But ACT will focus on breaking down market barriers.
1: Farmers are being urged to prepare now for an extreme summer. Early harvesting and forward purchases of feed are underway before pasture dries out and prices rise. Niwa says El Nino is often associated with drier conditions, but effects vary considerably between regions and neighbouring farms. Fed Farmers board member Mark Hooper told Ryan Bridge today, a great start to spring is good and bad news.
2: We're very vulnerable if it does dry out, if it stops raining, conditions will turn quite quickly. So they're working to try and prepare for that.
1: Questions over five men taken into custody near a UK RAF military base used by US forces to attack Iran. The men were arrested under the Explosives Act and on suspicion of preparing a terrorist act after vehicles were seen travelling towards Gloucestershire's Fairford base overnight. The US president says the suspects had been watched for a long time, but Michigan University professor Javed Ali told the BBC such late arrests are unusual.
3: You don't see investigators let things develop to that level if you actually have people already under surveillance.
1: Maritime New Zealand says a crew did everything right when their yacht collided with a whale. The Australian-flagged Titan began sinking after the collision about 250 miles north of Norfolk Island on Saturday. The crew, including a New Zealander, activated their emergency beacon and jumped into their life raft and were rescued yesterday. Maritime New Zealand Rescue Coordination Centre Ops Manager Mike Clulo says it's a reminder to be well-equipped at sea.
4: They had numerous forms of emergency communication, life raft immersion suits, radios, satellite distress beacons.
5: News Talk ZB Sport, good afternoon. Joy for the United States at Golf's President's Cup. They've beaten the Internationals 17-13, flipping around a three-point deficit at the start of the singles matches. American captain Brant Snedeker says two rookie wins were key to their 11th consecutive triumph.
6: I cannot get over what Jackson Coyvan did today. He went out there and looked like the stud we know he's going to be. So damn proud of Jacob Bridgman getting his first point as a President's Cup rookie. All these guys, man, they fought for each other. They fought for this country. They fought for this team.
5: International skipper Jeff Ogilvie has put the defeat in perspective.
7: Look, it's a very difficult thing to beat the US in singles in the US. You know, they're great players and the crowd came out for them and they get a bit of red on the board and the noise gets loud.
5: Ryan Fox lost his match 2-1 to Xander Schauffele. 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Springboks coach Rusty Erasmus has congratulated the Wallabies on a 42-38 victory in their one-off rugby test in Perth. The hosts held on for victory with 11 men after four late yellow cards, allowing South Africa to add 21 points in a thwarted comeback. Erasmus has avoided any excuses.
8: Of all the disruptions and things that there were, we've got nobody else to blame but ourselves. We controlled how we played and we didn't play well enough today.
5: Tapia Selby Ricket returns to the Silver Ferns for next month's Constellation Cup netball series against Australia. She's one of three additions from the Commonwealth Games gold medal winning squad alongside midcourter Peter Toiava and defender Paris Mason. The 34-year-old last featured for New Zealand at the 2023 World Cup. Coach Dame Nolene Kauroa is happy to welcome the 66 test shooter back.
9: She knows our environment, can pretty much take the court straight away and has definitely matured.
5: I'm Elliot Smith. That's News Talk ZB News and Sport with my food bag. One less thing to think about. Dinner's sorted. It's 5 after midday. Matt Heath and Tyler Adams are next.
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11: 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Good afternoon. State Highway 2, moderate through Upper Hutt and Silverstream again from Kennedy Good through to Melling Link, flowing well from Putsoni. No delays on the Urban Motorway or State Highway 1. Transmission Gully is flowing well. Listen to all your favourite podcasts for free. 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Ivanka Zonich for Time Saver Traffic and Travel.
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12: Weather Watch 24/7. The Met Service regional forecast for Wellington for the rest of today, mainly fine, but some passing cloud this afternoon. Northwesterly breezes will ease this evening and are dropping down to a low of 7 degrees tonight. Tomorrow, fine weather, light winds and a forecast high of 16 degrees, a low of 8 tomorrow night. Wednesday, fine apart from morning cloud. Easterlies turning northerly in the afternoon. Wednesday is high 16 degrees. Thursday, partly cloudy. The chance of a morning shower with northerlies and a high of 14. And Friday, partly cloudy. The chance of a shower and a forecast high of 15.
10: 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It starts now. The Hour with Matt Heath and Tyler Adams. News Talk ZB.
13: Very good afternoon to you. Welcome into Monday's show. Hope you had a ripper of a weekend, whatever you got up to. Matt Heath, hello.
14: G'day, Tyler Adams. G'day, everyone. 0800 801080 is our number, or you can text us on 9292, and we'll be sharing some of your texts this very hour.
13: We certainly will. Just before we get into it, can I mention Columbo, the TV show?
14: Columbo.
13: So you brought it up last week. This was something that you had started watching. You're getting back into the Columbo series.
14: Never got out.
13: Yep, and I've never seen an episode of Columbo in my life. So over the weekend, you sent me a text and said, watch this. So this was, correct me if I'm wrong here, but the first two made-for-TV movies that was the origin of the Columbo TV series.
14: Well, yes, that's right, Tyler. It was the, because it was originally just a made-for-TV movie, Prescription for Murder.
13: Yes.
14: Starring Peter Falk, but it was so successful that it ended up spinning off into a TV series that ran for a very, very, very, very long time. So it ran, the last episode of Columbo was 2003, and it started in 1969.
13: Now, I joked that this was going to be a gateway drug for Columbo, and it absolutely was, mate. It's definitely, I'm all in on Columbo now. That I watched Prescription for Murder last night. I left it till Sunday night. And absolutely loved it. There was a little bit Hitchcockian at the start, and you know how it was shot, the music, and Columbo himself. I mean, what a character! The villain was an amazing character as well.
14: Yeah,
13: Dr. Ray Fleming. He was incredible.
14: The villain of the week. Yeah, they always got a big actor of the time. See, everyone's all about what's the latest freaking TV show that's out on one of those streaming services that's decided to add ads on top of your prescription.
13: Yep,
14: subscription. Prescription for Murder was the name of the Columbo episode. But, yeah, Columbo stands up. See, I only discovered it about 3 years ago.
13: Right.
14: And as I was saying last week, everyone's like, have you watched this latest show? You watched this latest this, you got to watch that. No, you got to watch Columbo.
13: Yep, go old school. So I'm halfway through Ransom for a Dead Man. I hated stopping it halfway through, but I had to because I didn't start watching Prescription Murder until 8:30. And then I thought, right, I've got to start this next one. And it got to about 11 o'clock, and I'm like, I've got to go to bed.
14: Well, you got 67 further 90-minute episodes to get through.
13: Thank you, mate. I'm addicted.
14: Before you're up to date.
13: I'm heavily addicted on Columbo already.
14: You'll have noticed he didn't have the... Well, he was only carrying his trademark rain jacket in that Prescription for Murder, but yeah.
13: Love the cigar, I've got to say.
14: Good on you, mate.
13: Yeah, thank you, mate.
14: Yo, I want to take up smoking cigars after that.
13: He must go through them. Every scene, he's got a cigar in his mouth. Yeah, how good. Go check it out. Right on to today's show after 1 o'clock. Labor kicked off its election campaign over the weekend with a promise over student loan debt. Have a listen.
15: If you finish your study and you're still paying off a student loan, we will wipe 10% off what you owe on the 1st of April next year.
13: So, as you've heard, they're proposing to write off that 10% of student loan debts for eligible borrowers who have finished studying, missed out on fees free, and are still repaying their loans with debts of $2,000 or less wiped entirely. The policy would apply from April 2027 to borrowers who stay in New Zealand for 3 years after finishing their study. So Labor says the move would help people save for homes, start families, or get ahead financially, while National argues it would benefit higher earners with large student loans and leave other working Kiwis to foot the bill.
14: Yeah, and according to this, the proposal will cost $583.4 million, including $439.5 million in 2026-27, which is a lot of money.
13: It is.
14: We do quite a lot for tertiary education, you've got to say. We pay 75% before we even charge anything. So that's already covered by us. Then we allow an interest-free loan for the rest. So we cover the interest on that as well. So it's rough having people paying off debt. We all want people to get on with their lives, and debt slows that down, obviously. But that is true of everyone.
13: Mm.
14: And obviously, if Labor does this on top of all the other help we give students, other New Zealanders pay for it.
13: All right.
14: That's the bit that we kind of forget. It's not like the money just appears. You have to take it off something else, cut something, or borrow it. We already do so much to keep people in the country as well.
13: Mm.

0: like the fact that it's not interest free when you leave should be a motivation to stay in the country.
1: It's a nice incentive, yeah.
0: And maybe the reason why people leave the country is because we're small and the world is big and young people are adventurous.
1: Mm-hmm.
0: I know when I left for a bit, the only thing I was thinking about was seeing the world.
1: Nice.
0: And finding love and adventure.
1: That's beautiful, Matt Heath.
0: I certainly wasn't thinking about my massive student loan that I was, that I'd signed on to when I was 18.
1: Standard.
0: And the question is, how much can we afford? Free education up until you leave school, 70% of your 75% of your tertiary costs plus interest-free loans. Aren't we already quite generous as a country when it comes to education?
1: Mm, it's a fair question.
0: Yeah. Well, 0800 80 10 80 9292. Let's talk about that after 1 o'clock.
1: Looking forward to that. Right now, though, it is 12 past 12.
2: The Hour. Politics.
1: Oh, what an absolute treat. Newstalk ZB senior political reporter live from Auckland in our studio, Zaria Howe.
3: Hello, great to be with you.
0: Oh, look at that. So you're in the studio and Tyler immediately forgets to turn your mic on.
3: Right, there we go. Right. It's great to be with you guys.
1: Nice to see you. We're just keeping you on your toes. So you're here. The election started, right? Before we get into the first question, are you're starting the campaign proper yourself?
3: Yeah, starting the campaign proper. I mean, I've already sort of been on the campaign trail, shall you say. I've been chasing all of the politicians and seeing everything that's been going on. Mm. But having it all formally kicking off is very exciting.
0: Are you going to get on anyone's bus?
3: Maybe. Well, we were expecting a campaign bus to be announced yesterday.
1: Oh, exciting.
3: Although that has seemingly been delayed. So right. We'll see if there are any more campaign buses being delivered. But looking forward to seeing some buses, maybe a van as well. I think there's been a Paul Henry van doing the rounds as well.
1: That's good.
0: There's an Opportunities Party one that's parked near my house. So I think they're doing the clever thing of you paint up your van, then you just park it on the street. And you've got a billboard.
3: Yeah. Does it move much?
0: Well, I've never seen it move, mm-hmm. But it's a flash van. It's a very flash van. It's very flashily painted, the Opportunity Party one. So I imagine it does move.
3: Yeah. There we go.
1: Yeah. Right, let's have a chat about the election campaigns. Both National and Labor kicked theirs off right here in Auckland over the weekend. What were the highlights?
3: Yeah, starting off with National's campaign, the party kicked off its bid for re-election in central Auckland with some chanting from Simeon Brown, really staying on message with National's no new taxes promise.
4: So tell me, are you ready? And is National the party of no new taxes?
5: Yeah.
4: We're the party of what? No new taxes. Say it again. No new taxes.
3: Well, Simeon Brown, National's campaign chair, keeping on message alongside his speech to supporters, encouraging people to door knock and volunteer to help the National Party's success. I mean, he kept those chants going as well. That was not the only clip that we had of those chants. I did actually cut that down. There was more to be seen in that. Well, National's finance spokesperson and Christopher Luxon's 2IC, Nicola Willis, reiterated that message of no new taxes, clearly what National's campaigning on. It also launched a pledge card with 10 promises, similar to the pledge card it ran on last election. Two more pledges, though. Last time, 8. Now it's 10. This year, economic growth, no new taxes, unsurprisingly, compulsory KiwiSaver, higher contributions, paid parental leave getting extended, better school results, a tough on crime stance, faster healthcare, better infrastructure, and a better deal at the supermarket. Finally, putting the books into surplus as well. Well, a big focus on the economy, as expected. Notably, though, it differs from the 2023 strategy, the one they won the election on. This time around, not having a specific point on seniors or on the environment and climate change in that pledge card. Well, National's campaign launch was held at the new convention centre in Auckland, also at the same time as an anime convention, notably quite different to the suits and briefcase audience watching the election strategies played out. Had quite a bold sign in the classic blue reading, no new taxes, as some people dressed up walked out and about around the venue as well. Well, the crowd of hundreds watched on as well as former Prime Minister Sir John Key, really a National Party VIP, took the stage, urging people not to vote strategically.
6: Don't try and do something that you think is clever, or try some form of so-called strategic voting, like giving your electorate vote to National but your party vote to someone else. That is the opposite of clever. It means some of National's most talented ministers would be replaced by someone you have never heard of from a minor party.

0: find someone different from myself and seek to understand before I'm understood.
1: And I don't think I've heard Chris Luxon crying like that. So really, really telling how much his mum means to him, and also just how much this campaign means to him. I mean, crying like that was really something we were not expecting. Meanwhile, in South Auckland at the Dewdrop Centre, the same place actually where National launched its winning campaign last time around, it was Labour's turn, and the mood inside the room was less of a focus on the economy and more of a party sort of feel. Labour's campaign kicked off with a performance from the Pacifica Youth Choir and a band, and some chanting of their own. The crowd was quite into it.
2: I think that was a better job than Simeon Brown did.
3: Slightly more energy.
2: Yeah. I think the crowd was more in tune.
1: Mm. Yeah. They were on the message, better starts now, whereas the other one was no new taxes. It was three words, maybe a bit more complicated. Mm. The crowd at Labour, though, they were quite into it. I mean, people clapping. They had sitting MPs up on their feet dancing. At the end of it, literal red and white confetti came from the ceiling like a concert. It was really something different. And Labour leader Chris Hipkins was fired up talking about Chris Luxon's track record as well.
4: You can choose a Prime Minister who will fight to get your costs down, or a Prime Minister whose response to higher prices was, cry me a river. It made me so angry, and it still does. People aren't asking the Prime Minister to feel sorry for them. They are asking him to do his bloody job. Their only answer is cuts. That's it. Oh, and lying about tax, which is bullshit, by the way.
1: Ooh. Yeah, he was almost too fired
3: angry.
1: Up.
3: Oh,
1: yeah, the Labour leader there, I mean, he copped some criticism in the past for perhaps being too soft on certain issues. None of that there. He was angry. He was really, really angry. I mean, using that word multiple times, actually. Labour's also started the attack ads. It actually hired a van with a billboard of Luxon's Cry Me a River quote that drove around National's campaign launch event that some of the anime convention attendees also saw. When he was questioned why people may not be seeing some of the policy that Labour's campaigning on, Chris Hipkins suggested it was an indictment on the media that people weren't listening. He was really in quite a combative mood and asked what was different from the campaign that they lost last time. Hipkins used that term again. Some policy as well from Labour too that you guys have been talking about would wipe 10% off student loans on the 1st of April if it wins the election for those who did not benefit from fees free. Costed at $583.4 million over 5 years, it's aimed at keeping people who've studied here working here. Notably, no policy from National, but they won on a pledge card last election. Both parties also playing to their bases. National with a much more serious tone and economic focus. Labour was a lot more vibes-based, but I was not expecting Hipkins to come out swinging the way he did. It looks like we could be seeing a much more combative, fired-up Chris Hipkins this time around, but the question is, will it stick with voters?
2: Yeah, I guess if people are throwing the C word all over Parliament, you can throw out the SH word in your conference,
3: right? Get the
2: BS
3: in there.
2: BS. That's pretty low level compared to the C word.
3: It is, yeah. Pretty unique for Chippy, though. He certainly got rucked up.
1: Yeah, I think Kieran McAnulty must have told him, like, you've got to get fired up, you've got to get ready. And
3: smash three Red Bulls and get out there, Chippy.
1: Yeah, definitely. Yep, well, maybe four.
3: Maybe four, yeah. And speaking of the policies for Labour, and National for that matter, we've got Prefoo coming out tomorrow. Any hint as to what it's going to show?
1: Yeah, the PREFU, or pre-election economic and fiscal update, is being unveiled tomorrow, and what will spell out the state of the government's books. Is the economy in better shape, or does it need some more TLC? Nicola Willis letting some details slip.
5: I won't say too much today about it. I want there to be some surprise. But let's put it this way. You'll like what you see.
1: You'll like what you see. Well, Labour's suggested it's not necessarily appropriate for Willis to be making those comments at a National Party event, considering it's a Treasury paper to do with her role as Finance Minister. But all will be revealed tomorrow. Debt levels, the economic outlook, fiscal risks, how revenue and expenses are all tracking. Reporters, including myself, will be in a lockup quite similar to the budget before it's all unveiled. After this, as promised, Labour's fiscal

0: and much to see in that in terms of how things are adding up.
1: Yeah, and they've got to add another $439.5 million straight away for this new student loan policy.
2: They keep topping it up.
1: They've got to find that with simple targeted capital gains tax.
2: Going to hear that a lot that over the next 7 weeks.
0: 9 out of 10 New Zealanders will not pay.
2: Exactly.
0: Will not use the other word about how to describe Nationals ads on tax.
1: You've got to admit that Labor's, they've said it so much.
2: Yep, they're holding the line.
1: If you repeat something so much, it gets into everyone's head, doesn't it?
2: They've got their messaging down pat. Yep, it is. Azaria, nice to see you in the flesh. Go well, and we'll see you back here tomorrow.
0: Thanks so much.
2: That is News Talk ZB senior political reporter Azaria Howe. Up next, the regional wrap with Marcus Allen. And Auckland's mayor says the city's newest department store fills a hole in the city centre. We'll tell you more about what that department store is next. It's 23 past 12.
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10: That poll I alluded to just briefly, Queensland's where she's hot and handsome. Primary vote, 36. Who's coming second? Labor on 25. So I don't know what you do about that if you're Labor, and that's before you get to the coalition who are still on the team.
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2: Very good afternoon to you. It is 25 past 12, time for the regional wrap with Marcus Allen. G'day, Marcus.
11: Oh, g'day, Tyler. How's it going?
2: Very good. Good to see you. Let me just do my job and put your mic on. That always helps when you're on the radio. Now, mate, let's have a chat about the NZTA. So, concern tragedy could strike again as the transport agency failed to improve a South Canterbury highway where a woman was sadly killed in 2018.
12: Kelly Ann Patterson was driving south on State Highway 1 near Parirua when a food delivery truck veered across three lanes and hit her car. Coroner Alexandra Cunningham says the 31-year-old had no chance to brake or swerve. She found NZTA knew the road was hazardous and has recommended further safety measures, including continuous median barriers. The agency says the recommendations are major in size and scope, and the work hasn't progressed because of funding availability and government priorities. Timaru Mayor Nigel Bowen says the region isn't getting its fair share of safety investment, though.
13: We're generating a lot of revenue from these areas, and the money's just not coming back. The government's campaigning on doing the basics right. I would argue they're far from delivering for the district that I live in.
12: Bowen says he hopes improvements can continue in the wake of this report, and the transport agency acknowledged the coroner's view that more could have been done.
1: And Marcus, the government's putting a block of state houses up for sale on the open market.
12: Yeah, Matt, up for grabs now is 36 Kāinga Ora state homes in

0: the Wellington suburb of Strathmore, just out by the airport. The more than 8,000 square metre lot in Nuku Street has three 12-unit blocks and has been vacant for nearly 2 years. It's on the open market after what Kāinga Ora says was a range of options explored, including being offered to iwi through the right of first refusal process. It says new social housing on the site was simply not financially viable and made no sense for the organisation. Now, Kāinga Ora has delivered 56 new state homes in the capital over the past two financial years, with 43 more in the pipeline. But the decisions frustrated some. Local MP, the Greens' Julianne Genter, who says Nuku Street could have been redeveloped for some 600 people currently on Wellington's state housing list. She's calling for the sale to be put on hold until after the election, calling it a short-sighted slap in the face. Quite harsh words there. Mm. The estimated $7.3 million lot is for sale, as is Where Is, with a deadline of October 21st, and all proceeds will be reinvested through Kāinga Ora's nationwide housing renewals program.
1: Well, arguably, short-sighted people are better at slapping you in the face than long-sighted people, right?
2: That is a very good point, yeah.
0: Good argument.
1: That's where your sight is. That's where your sight is best if it's short-sighted, up close and personal.
2: Yep, I think that's a very good point. And finally, Auckland Mayor says the city's newest department store fills a hole in the city centre.
0: Yeah, exciting stuff. So Faraday's has opened its doors for the first time on Saturday. Eager shoppers waited outside Queen Street's heritage-listed Milne and Choice building to check out the collection of luxury brands. Mayor Wayne Brown, he was among the first guests. He treated himself to a glass of champagne while his wife browsed the shoe section.
2: Lovely.
0: I'm not sure if that glass of champagne extends beyond local politicians. I'm yet to find out. He expects Faraday's to be aimed at high-spending locals and tourists, though, and says as the city's gaining more momentum with many more people in town after this month's opening of the city rail link. Faraday's chief executive, Edward von Dedel. Dilson hopes everyone who comes through the doors finds something that's right for them. Now, Lottie's, which is the third restaurant venture for Hospo power couple Josh and Helen Emmett, that will open on the ground floor on Friday with all-day dining available. The $30 million retail space sells many brands we've not seen in New Zealand before, and that includes the likes of Kim Kardashian's Skims shapewear brand.
1: It's super flash. Marble everywhere.
2: Right.
1: It's a pretty flash operation. You were in at Smith & Coe's the other day, though, weren't you?
2: Yes, for the Titanic exhibition that they've got there at the moment. So that building has changed quite a bit. Well, but it's still...
1: It's good that it's being used, because it's a great building.
2: Absolutely. Beautiful building, but that does look very bougie. Faraday, so are you going to shoot down there once it's open, Matt Heath?
1: No.
2: You could do some of Kim Kardashian's, what are they called, Skims?
0: Yeah, I think you'd look in some Skims, Matt.
1: Okay. All right. Well, you guys, I wasn't going to go.
2: There you go. Right.
1: Whatever Skims are, I'm in.
2: They've made a sale.
1: On your guys' recommendation.
0: I get a glass of champagne as well.
1: Oh, yeah. Well, I'm down there right now. Cancel the rest of the show. Let's go, Faraday's.
2: Marcus, great to see you. Thank you very much, mate.
0: Thank you, Mac.
2: That is the regional wrap with Marcus Allen. Coming up next, we get to some of your feedback coming through on 9292. It's bang on, 12:30.
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2: 28-1. Just before we get to the headlines with Raylene Ramsey, plenty of texts coming through on 9292.
3: This text says, I never went to university. Why should I pay for someone else's education if Labour and their brain are supporters like this idea? They can make a donation to the universities. I bet they would be if they do that. I bet. There would be FA who would do that. I think that's what it means to say, because Labour and their supporters are all about what they can scam out of someone else. If there are no jobs when you get out, then they should have done their homework before they went in.
2: Okay.
3: Whereas this texter takes the opposite opinion on this issue we'll be talking about after 1pm and the 10% off student loan situation that Labour's just announced. How dumb are you guys? Obviously not university educated with the crap you talk. Education should be free. Otherwise, why would anyone stay in this country?
2: Wow, okay. That's an extreme there. I am university educated. Well, actually, no, not university educated. I shouldn't even said this. I got my degree from a polytech. Thank you very much.
3: Polytech.
2: And it's a great degree. Mm. I'm very proud of it.
3: Yeah.
2: You're university trained, though.
3: I am. Mm. And I paid off my student loan.
2: There you go.
3: Yeah.
2: Yeah.
3: But doesn't mean I'm not dumb.
2: Yeah.
3: How dumb are you? Obviously not university educated. It's quite possible, and I think I'm walking, breathing evidence of it, to be university educated and still be dumb.
2: It's a very good point. Keep those seats coming through on 9292 and taking your calls on that topic after 1 o'clock. 0800 80 1080 is that number. Time for headlines with Raylene.
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9: With Your Ride, New Zealand's number one taxi app, download Your Ride today. Farmers are being urged to prepare now for an El Nino extreme summer, some buying up feed and harvesting early before pastures dry out and prices rise. The government's selling off a block of 36 state houses in Wellington, vacant since 2024, calling them financially unviable. The Urban Māori Authority chair says the flaw in NZ First's and ACT's plans to abolish the Waitangi Tribunal after finishing treaty settlements is the watchdog has a much bigger role. Lady Tereti Moxon says the tribunal monitors the continued Crown Treaty breaches that have devastating consequences for Māori. ACT's released its take on the grocery conundrum, saying the answer is to simplify setup for overseas players. It would create a one-stop consenting shop. Milk processor Synlait says it's back to operational stability. It's posted an annual after-tax net loss, topping $75 million, but has also completed selling North Island assets and delivered its second highest milk price. The most successful Kiwi e-commerce firm you've never heard of just hit $18 million in revenue. See more at nzherald.co.nz. Back to Matt Heath and Tyler Adams.
2: Thank you very much, Raylene. It is 23 to 1. We're a bit late, so let's go straight to Jess Davidson.
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2: And here she is for thecountry.co.nz. How are you doing, Jess?
10: Very well, team. So university education doesn't make you on time either, does it?
3: Are you another one of these fancy-pantsy uni-educated people? Mm. Are you?
10: Heck no. I went to Polytech and did vocational studies and didn't even finish that.
2: Yep. Speak in my language, Jess. Polytech all the way.
11: Polytech.
10: Yeah, absolutely.
11: Polytech.
10: Polytech.
3: A vineyard lights up and fight against frost.
10: Yeah, it's if you have a look at the article, guys, and people may have seen it on the New Zealand Herald website, it's a spectacular photo. A Hawke's Bay vineyard could have easily been mistaken for a live art display in recent nights. Now, Smith & Smith Vineyard in Oamaru near Hastings has been lit up by candles, and it's not for ambiance either. It's actually being used as a frost-fighting measure to protect the vines from potential damage from frost. Now, usually vineyards install frost-fighting wind turbines, which many people may have seen. They're quite large, but they cover big areas. They can use water as well, and some even fly helicopters at night to fight the frost. But this vineyard is a unique shape. It's very small as well, so those measures are a bit extreme and don't help. So the candles are actually imported from France. They're made from a plant-based wax, and they've got a large square cardboard wick in them. They're actually put out in buckets. They're massive. Now, alarms are triggered at the vineyard when the temperature hits 1.5 degrees, and then the staff are deployed to go and light them. It's very labour-intensive, but it definitely works. The photos are brilliant. Now, just around the helicopter frost fighting, police did note on Friday night they had two calls of concerned residents in the early hours of the morning reporting helicopters flying over their house. They're just letting people know that there are many frosts at the moment, so frost-fighting helicopters are not looking in your backyard.
2: Yeah, there's some good advice there. Those candles look pretty kick-out. How long do they go for? I suppose they don't need them to go all night, do they?
10: No, they're just going for those wee small hours of the morning. So as you guys will know, usually the frost gets colder as the sun comes up. So it's kind of just before dawn and into the early hours of the morning. So, yeah, they last a long time. They're quite big to be seen in the aerial photo. They're huge. But, yeah, it could be a nice little place to pop out a dinner table, do a date, even though it's cold.
3: The melon farming ghetto bird that's always hovering over our house or our area is not doing anything about frost.
2: No.
3: But there must be a few criminals in my general area, because that thing is always hovering around in the middle of the night.
2: Gets around to that police chopper, yeah.
10: Oh, you've been growing that hemp in the garden, Matt.
3: Those are tomato plants, Jess.
2: Mm, yeah, come on, Jess.
10: Sure.
2: Don't be a tattletale.
10: Yeah. The ones on the outside, yeah.
2: Yeah. Thank you very much. That is Jess Davidson for thecountry.co.nz. We'll see you back here tomorrow.
10: See you, team.
2: Up next is Wellington Business Editor Janae Tibsharanian. Things are heating up before the election. So is National really thinking about cutting income taxes again? We'll tell you more about that next, 19 to 1.
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12: 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Andy Manner is retired Major General US Army.
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7: 16 to 1, and we're joined by Wellington Business Editor for the Herald, Janae Tipsharani. G'day, Janae.
8: G'day, how are you going?
7: Very well. So things are heading up before the election, but is National really thinking about cutting income taxes again like it did in 2024?
8: Well, it sounds like it. Back in late August, I saw that Nicola Willis had received some advice from Inland Revenue on fiscal drag. Now, fiscal drag is when inflation means you end up being bumped up into a higher tax bracket. So it means that every year we all kind of end up paying more income tax, hopefully, because we get our wages hopefully go up. So that is quite good for the government because it means that they're quietly sort of collecting more and more tax revenue every year if they don't adjust those brackets. So she, I realised she received advice in late August. Then at the time she said, look, she does actually want to change those brackets, but it would depend on whether the books are in shape and whether the government's meeting its sort of budget responsibility rules. So she's sort of pinned whether there'd be tax cuts to whether the books get back into surplus, but she hasn't been too specific about exactly what would need to happen for National to move ahead with adjusting those brackets again.
7: Interesting. So the detail on that advice Nicola Willis has received, do we know that? Will we get to know it?
8: Yes. So I asked the Inland Revenue if they could share it with me, and they have, which is good. And that basically just shows that but back in 2012, we were paying the average amount of tax we were paying per dollar earned was 19 cents. And then it rose to 23 cents in 2024 and dropped back to 22 cents in 2025 after Nicola Willis adjusted those tax brackets. So it just showed how much more tax we end up paying every year because we're dragged into those higher tax brackets. So I guess Nicola Willis has received that advice. She's got the numbers in front of her. The question is, will National commit to adjusting those brackets again? And hopefully after tomorrow we might find out, because tomorrow the Treasury is publishing its latest economic forecasts. Mm. And that should give us an idea of how quickly the books might get back to surplus. We still have a lot of debt. You know, the debt's going up and up and up. So it is going to be tough for any party to deliver nice things like tax cuts as well as get the debt sort of back in shape.
7: Yeah, so true. And looking forward to that report out tomorrow as well as the preview. Janae, thank you very much. You have a great afternoon. We'll see you back here soon.
8: Thanks. See you guys.
7: That is New Zealand Herald Wellington Business Editor Janae Tipsharani. Now time to talk entertainment and lifestyle news with Beth Haviland. G'day, Beth.
9: G'day.
7: So Westlife singer Mark Fiehele is suing a surgeon over an operation that nearly killed him.
9: Yeah, so he's suing a surgeon over a gastric sleeve operation.

0: He says it gave him recurring sepsis, all sorts of nasty things. So he had stopped touring with Westlife in 2024 due to health issues, and he's now opening up a bit more about what those were. So he had the operation in 2020, says the surgeon left some stuff behind in there. He had multiple infections, hospital stays. He eventually had to have his whole stomach removed in 2023. Yeah. So he's now seeking about £200,000 from this guy. It could end up being more, but the surgeon has denied claims of medical negligence.
1: Did he really need that surgery? He never struck me as the kind of guy that needed to be getting that kind.
0: He could have waited and
2: wasn't a large fella.
0: Drugs, weight loss.
2: Yeah,
0: drugs,
2: yeah, exactly.
1: Just get the Ozempic face and go for it.
2: Yeah.
1: You know, everyone else in the show business has got it.
2: Yeah, that would have been good advice. Beth, thank you very much. Nice to see you.
0: Cheers.
2: You have a good afternoon. That is entertainment and lifestyle reporter Beth Everland up next. Elliot Smith is in to chat sports. And the President's Cup golf wrap. We'll tell you more next. It is 12 to 1.
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8: I write stories for ads every day, but this one is different. It's about my mum, because it's for Alzheimer's Awareness Month. And for me, Alzheimer's isn't a radio ad. It's a disease my mum is battling. So rather than writing an ad, I thought I'd tell a story. Share a memory. I remember when my mum became a nana. I remember the way her eyes would light up every time she saw her granddaughters. Recently we went to visit her, and she couldn't recognise any of us. I remember the fear in her eyes, because she thought strangers were in her room. And if I'm honest, I fear it happening to me. Let's remember, September is Alzheimer's Awareness Month.
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2: News Talk ZB, it is 10 to 1. Elliot Smith joins us to chat sport. G'day, mate.
10: Afternoon, guys.
2: So the President's Cup, give us a bit of the wrap on what happened.
10: Yeah, unfortunately for the international, I guess we were siding with the internationals, right, given Ryan Fox was part of them on the final day, going down 17-13. They went in with the advantage. But the Americans are just so good at singles. When you put all of them out there on home turf in Chicago at Medina, it's not the Ryder Cup, but it's pretty close, and they're just so good at those singles matches. And unfortunately, the international just saw that whittled away over the course of the day. Ryan Fox losing his against Xander Schauffele, and this run that the internationals have had of not being able to win it since 1998 continues.
1: Craziness.
10: Quite remarkable when you just consider the amount of players the internationals have had, quality players, but the United States just too good at home.
1: Well, big winners that won't be this year. The Knights fairy tale continues amid horrific Nathan Cleary injury.
10: Yeah,
1: so.
10: This was crazy, wasn't it, last night?
1: Yeah.
10: Winning with 12 for the entire second half to beat the Panthers, the team, the dynasty. Ugly injury to Nathan Cleary.
1: Yeah,
10: I'm not sure he should have been playing, and that's a question you got to ask Ivan Cleary, as both his coach and his dad, whether he should have been out there in the first place. But he was, and he got injured. And we've just heard in the last couple of minutes from the NRL judiciary that the referred Phoenix Crosslands charged straight to the judiciary to decide this week. So it hasn't even gone.

0: for the match review committee, so it's serious enough for the judiciary to basically have a soul crack at it. So I suspect he'll go for a decent old skate.
1: That press conference with Ivan was quite, you know, when you realise, you know, father and coach.
2: All right.
1: It's quite a lot to balance, you know, emotionally. He had the tears in his eyes.
2: Yeah,
0: he was heartbroken.
1: And this is interesting for New Zealand, isn't it? 11-man Wallabies upset Springboks in Perth.
0: Yeah, it was a crazy old test match. 10:45 last night. It was a tricky old time. It went for about 3 hours with all the stoppages in the second half. They had the TMO was on an iPhone at one point, calling down to the field. Wallabies finished with 11, but it was a much different Springboks team. But that Bledisloe on a couple of weeks' time just takes on a different edge with the Wallabies managing to get a win over the Springboks. They'll come across here to Auckland next week with their tails up, that's for sure. Very, very good performance from the Wallabies. Didn't know they had it in them.
2: Yep, they needed a win and they got one. Elliot, good to see you, mate.
0: Likewise, guys.
2: We'll catch you back here soon. That is Elliot Smith, Sports Talk host. It is 7 minutes to 1.
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2: It is 5 to 1 after 1 o'clock. Labor kicked off its election campaign over the weekend with a promise over student loan debt. They're promising to write off 10% of student loan debt for eligible borrowers who have finished studying, missed out on fees free, and are still repaying their loans with debts of $2,000 or less wiped entirely. So the policy would apply from April 2027 next year to borrowers who stay in New Zealand for 3 years after finishing their studies.
1: This Texas is on the issue. What kind of country charges people for education? It's a disgrace. This doesn't go far enough.
2: Okay, all right.
1: But, I mean, that's your it's an individual's education. It's other people that have to pay for it that may not have got that education. And the idea of an education is it benefits you.
2: Yeah.
1: Because, this, as this text says, Matt and Tyler, 75 to 80% of university fees is already paid for by the taxpayer. Those who want more are greedy. That's from Jenny.
2: Interesting. So what side of the fence do you sit on this one? 0800 80 10 80 is that number to call. 9292 is the text number. Are we generous enough when it comes to the student loans and helping people get into university? Or do you agree that Labor should go a little bit further?
1: This text says, it's a bribe, you idiots.
2: maybe. That is certainly what David Seymour called it. So do you agree with that? 0800 80 10 80 is the number to call. And 9292 is the text number. News, sport and weather is fast approaching. You're listening to Matt Heath and Tyler Adams on your Monday afternoon. There we go. We went a little bit early on the music, but here it comes. A bit of Westlife to take us to the 1 o'clock. We'll see you on the other side.

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11: It's 1 o'clock. I'm Raylene Ramsey. The Greens have weighed in on Labour's election plan to slash 10% off student loan debts and will announce their own plan in due course. Labour's offering covers those who have finished study, didn't get a fees-free year, and stay in New Zealand for 3 years post-study. They'll also wipe debt under $2,000. Greens co-leader Marama Davidson says they agree it's important for Kiwis to want to stay here.
12: We support moves to make life better for students. So in principle, we support this.
11: ACT's leader has taken a jab at opposition pledges of structural reform for supermarkets. David Seymour says having a one-stop consenting shop for grocery consents and liquor licences will encourage overseas retailers. The party also wants more overseas food labels allowed. National and NZ First want to break up foodstuffs and Labour to divvy up sellers' wholesale and retail arms. Seymour took a swing at the Greens, aiming to keep prices down with a state-owned supermarket.
13: Now, in their defence, they point out that it's okay because the government already owns an airline, as if that example helps their argument.
11: Christchurch's Liquorland Prebbleton's licence has been suspended for 4 days. After selling alcohol to a woman, later convicted of drink driving at more than twice the legal